0: games now with 9 hits and 23 at-bats during that streak.
1: And this is precisely what Terry Francona did not want, as Burns is now up to 99 pitches. He wanted to give him a chance to get through 5 innings, which he's given him, but he's got one more batter left. He's got to get Jordan Walker out because the lefty's due up next. Now Maul is ready, but again, when you go to face the one lefty, that means you're going to have to stay in for the next guy, which he is.
0: Well, let's see what Walker has learned the first two times up, striking out the pitch. A swing and a miss went after the high fastball. A called third strike and a strikeout, swinging on a slider away. The two at-bats for Walker so far in this game. Jordan has hit safely his last 4. He's 9 for his last 19. Runners at the corners looking to add on with 2 outs. The pitch. Walker fouls that back to the screen. It's 0-2. For a guy who has hit in the high 280s, 24 home runs, 88 RBIs, he is 0-2 a lot.
1: He is. He really is.
0: And a batter's timeout taken by Walker right when Burns was ready to pitch.
1: Not happy about that either. Again,
0: no, not at all. He kicks the Roboski, the spikes cleaner, on the down slope of the mound towards second. Comes back to the rubber. Walker is ready, holding the bat out over the plate. Right-hander against right-hander. The 0-2 pitch with 2 on and 2 outs. Walker fouls it straight back. Trevino throws a new ball to the mound. Alec Burleson with a base hit as the runner at first. Weatherholt single. He's over at third. 6 hits tonight for the Cardinals and a 2-0 lead, looking for more here with 2 outs in the 5th inning. Walker awaits another 0-2 pitch from Chase Burns. The runner goes, a swing and a tap foul. Burleson will be coming back as we pause for an ID here on the Cardinals Radio Network, powered by Graybar.
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0: With Ricky Orton, Mike Claiborne, I'm John Rooney in Cincinnati. Another 0-2 pitch for Walker. He checks his swing, went too far, he's out on strikes. 8 strikeouts for Chase Burns. But he makes it through 5 innings, and the Cardinals have a lead halfway through the game, 2-0 in Cincinnati.
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0: Connor Stevenson leads off, and he takes a curveball high from Matthew Libertor. Libertor has struck out the last 4 batters. He has allowed 1 hit. Working his way through the lineup for the second time, facing the Reds catcher DHing in this game, and a strike on the outside corner. One ball, one strike. Stevenson is the DH, and Jose Trevino is behind the plate. And I think the Cardinals have chased Burns. He's over 100 pitches.
9: No, he's done, I'm sure.
0: The pitch by Libby, a little bit low. Two balls and a strike. Stevenson grounded out to the shortstop.
1: I'm sure Francona wanted to get him through five, give him a chance to still be the pitcher of record on the positive side if the Reds could break out here in the fifth.
0: The pitch by Libby. Swung on and fouled. That goes off to the right. Cardinals Conversations presented by Edward Jones. Proud to welcome David Eckstein on Saturday, August 29th for an unforgettable Q&A session before the game in Cunningham Corner. You can learn more at cardinals.com/conversations, hosted by Chip Carey or Brad Thompson. And I'll be hosting the Conversations on September 11th with the 2006 World Series panel. A swing and a miss. Another strikeout for Libertor. He dropped the curveball on Stevenson. Seven strikeouts and five in a row for Matthew Libertor. And here's Michael Tolia, who was called out on strikes in a 1-2-3 second.
1: More like what you guys saw in Toronto.
0: It is.
1: Libby.
0: Libby into the windup. His pitch, Tolia takes a fastball for a strike. But it's the pitch selection. It's mixing pitches, locations, and Libertor seems to be as well prepared for this start tonight as he was for the start in Toronto. 2-0 Cardinals, bottom of the fifth. Tolia swings and hits it high and deep to right field. Back goes Walker. In front of the track, he makes the catch. Tolia sent it a long way the other way, but that's out number two. 6 in a row have been set down since the base hit by Matt McClain with 2 outs in the third inning. The only base runner so far for the Reds. And up comes J.J. Blade. He popped out to the shortstop Mason Wynn in left field. Wynn plays up the middle for the left-handed batter. Blaze Jordan is off the line at third. A swing and a miss. A curveball on pitch one for strike one. Libertor with the sign by way of pitch com. The windup, the tall lefty from Arizona pitches, and there's a pop-up left side, foul territory. Jimmy Crooks runs over by the dugout, runs out of room.
1: And running over to help Jimmy Crooks, making sure that he could give him some help if he had to go near the dugout, was Ivan Herrera. Catchers know how important it is to have somebody be an asset to you, and Ivan ran halfway down the dugout just to help him out there.
0: J.J. Blade with an 0-2 pitch coming up. And a batter's timeout taken before the 0-2 pitch. Libby struck out five in a row. Now the pitch. A swing and a miss. He strikes out Blade. Strikes out two this inning and has eight in the game. We're going to the sixth with the Cardinals leading 2-0 in Cincinnati.
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0: Lefty Sam Ball pitched his college baseball for the Memphis Tigers. He's 1-7 this year for the Reds with a 4.56 ERA. He'll be pitching to Nathan Church. So we welcome in Mike Claiborne to join us here in the sixth inning. The Cardinals are up 2-0, and Church takes ball one.
16: I'm glad to see that Chase Burns is out. I mean, the Cardinals got that pitch count up, and he's a pretty good pitcher that they should try and build around here in Cincinnati.
0: Chase Burns, 2 runs, 6 hits over 5 innings. A swing and a miss. That fastball in the low 90s after seeing 96, 97, up to 99 miles an hour from Chase Burns. Church, a pop out, and a base hit driving in a run. He scored the second Cardinal run. Check swing, and a breaking ball's outside, and on the appeal, no swing. You've seen the Stiefel patch on every Cardinals jersey, one of America's fastest-growing wealth management and investment banking firms, proudly rooted in St. Louis. Stiefel, where success meets success. The pitch is bounced on the first base side foul. Stewart gets to it on the grass in foul territory. 2 balls and 2 strikes for Nathan Church. But I'll tell you, Claves, the Cardinals game planning with Brent Brown, the hitting staff, and the players, it has been spot on so many times against some top-notch pitchers.
16: Yes. They, you know,
0: that game against Rue, and we were in on that
16: exactly.
0: Hitting. The Cardinals came out hitting home runs.
16: They came out, and they had the right game plan, and they've been really good on this road trip so far.
0: Nathan Church takes inside. That gets away from Trevino with the ball going to the backstop. 3-2 on Nathan.
16: You go back to that last start for Libby where the Cardinals were shut out in Chicago, but they had opportunities. It wasn't like they were no hit or anything along that line, but I really like their approach, and I really like what Nathan Church has done. As you see, he continues to be elevated in the batting order.
0: And a batter's timeout taken by Nathan Church, but that leads to what happened the very next day with Joshua Baez just coming into the clubhouse, gave this team
16: yes.
0: An enormous lift, and they're still riding that high.
16: He really lengthened the lineup.
0: The 3-2 pitch for Nathan Church, lefty against lefty. Sam Maul deals, and that's fouled off. Maul, he's one of those guys who likes to let the pitch timer get down to 3 or 2 before starting his motion. Make the batter wait.
16: It's amazing how we're watching the game change again, the pitch clock, and how people utilize it. Just the way we talked with Steph Clapp earlier today about defensive positioning on the infield. Now the shift is no longer part of the game.
0: Another 3-2 pitch for Nathan Church. Here it is from Sam Maul, and that is strike 3 called, and it's challenged by Church.
17: Church has called the strike, the bat has challenged.
0: I don't think the Cardinals challenged last night, but we have one right here. And up on the big board, the answer is, we're still waiting. It's a strike, and Church is out of still with one challenge remaining. 8 strikeouts for Burns, and Maul gets his first man. Now it's Mason Wynn. What do you think of the ABS challenge system?
16: You know, we were told that the strike zone would be smaller, and obviously I think it is. It's making hitters.
0: Mason takes a pitch outside.
16: A little bit more focused. I'll be anxious to see what the offensive numbers look like at the end of the year. Especially when it comes to, you know, who's able to do what and who can strike out more.
0: The 1-0 pitch to Mason Wynn. Outside, two balls and no strikes. There are times, but, though, when the challenges are clustered, it gets annoying.
18: Yeah, it does. And it's put some length onto the games. I know they said initially it would put maybe 3 minutes onto the game. I think it's a little bit more. I was looking today where the average Cardinal game is like 243, and it used to be 238.
0: Now the pitch. Wynn gets under one. He pops it up, foul off to the right of home plate. No play at all for Trevino. It's a 2-1 count on the Cardinal shortstop, who has walked and struck out.
18: You know, the other thing about it, it really takes the art of pitching away, where you're basically having to throw it to a smaller zone. I mean, guys who have great sliders and guys, Greg Maddux, for instance, would be a guy
0: that get a little bit off.
18: Exactly.
0: A little bit here, a little bit there.
18: You get guys chasing a little bit more.
0: So batters had to adjust.
18: Exactly. So when you have that element, I think it makes the game more fun. But, you know, the hitters and the pitchers now have to really be even more focused.
0: The 2-1 pitch for Mason Wynn, a swing and a miss. Four-seam fastball just off the outside corner, and that levels the count to Mason. On deck, it's Brian Torres, who's had two really good at-bats against Chase Burns. Had a double taken away on a diving play and then drove in a run with a hit. First things first, Mason Wynn. He swings, hits it hard to his counterpart. Playing it on a roll, Ellie De La Cruz throws him out. Two gone. Maul has retired the first two.
18: You know, you mentioned Torres. I really felt he was a guy that was going to do well tonight. We watched him ascend as a hitter. He doesn't fear big league pitching. We're going to have a pinch hitter now. It's Joshua Baez is going to come up and pinch hit for Torres.
0: And we're going to have a mound visit from the acting pitching coach, Matt Tracy. Now, Joshua Baez is 0 for his last 18. In Memphis, 34 homers, 90 runs batted in. But he delivered his first RBI on something other than a home run in the game last night. It was a big RBI. It made it 3-0.
18: It was. And, you know, every ball that he's hit hard. I mean, there's some balls that he just missed. Yeah, he strikes out. There's no question about that. But if he makes contact, he can do a lot of damage.
0: But how about this bat off the bench where a left-handed pitcher has to face three batters and has to face the pinch hitter now, Baez.
18: And you can't make a mistake with him.
0: He hit his home runs off Matthew Boyd, who was 8-1 at the time.
18: And he had two breaking balls.
0: Here's a swing and a base hit into center field. A pinch hit for Joshua Baez. That takes care of the 0-for-18.
18: So we don't have to talk about that anymore.
0: No. A solid single into right center field for Baez. Knees on for Blaze Jordan.
18: If Jordan can put one in the gap, Baez will score.
0: Yes, he will. Great speed.
18: And I say that because the way Jordan has been swinging the bat recently, he has been finding the gaps.
0: From the stretch, a look to first base. Sam Maul throws to first and back standing. Joshua Baez. Watching Baez on base, he's been hit by a pitch and he's on base right now. He's quite confident in getting back and seems to read a pitcher's move very well.
18: Well, he stole a bunch of bases in the minors, so he has a feel for what this is supposed to look like.
0: Pitch outside for a ball. That was a breaking pitch that really backed up on Sam Maul off the outside corner. 1-0 on Jordan, who has a hit and a strikeout. That was thrown out trying to score on a double in the third inning. Baez leads at first base. He's leaning. Doesn't go. The pitch, a strike called on the outside corner. Borderline call, and that goes to Sam Maul. Jose Trevino goes through the signs. Maul picks one up by way of pitch com. A look to first base from the belt. Another look to first. Baez leads. The pitch, way outside this time on a changeup.
18: This might be his pitch here to go. Hit his count. Also the fact that Trevino's only thrown out 5 of 23 runners so far this season.
0: Stubby just had a word with Baez, who's loosening up over at first base, doing some stretching, taking his lead. A 2-1 pitch coming up for Blaze Jordan, and a step off, a disengagement here for Sam Maul. That's two disengagements. Leaning at first base, Baez. There he goes. The pitch. A strike. The throw to second. Safe! There's the first Major League stolen base for Baez.
18: Does Cincinnati want to look at it?
0: They're checking with their video room.
18: Yeah, they do want to look at it.
0: And they do want to look at it.
18: I think what they're saying, they may have been able to tag Baez on the back on his foot, but I think his hand was already in there.
0: His hand was on the bag, it looked like. But Cincinnati is challenging the call, the stolen base. We have two outs. Baez running on the pitch. Had a good jump. The initial call by the second base umpire, Vic Caraposa, the crew chief, is safe. The throw was right down on the runner.
18: His hand was there before the tag was made.
0: And his fingers were on second base when the tag was made. And that's what Caraposa saw. Now, did the hand come off the bag? I don't think so.
18: No, it didn't.
0: So it's in the hands of the umpires in the video room where you were recently. That's impressive, isn't it?
18: Took a tour. It is quite impressive. So they basically now have the technology where they have their camera. They can also look at the home TV view, the visitor TV view, and they can superimpose these shots and isolate them.
0: Well, it looked like the tag on the leg came with the hand on the bag. And the good thing here is the call is safe on the field.
18: So, that you're right, because that's going to be tough to overturn.
0: Well, the Reds are down 2-0, and probably worth the challenge here, just past the midway point in the game.
18: Taking a while.
0: It is taking a while. And usually, in this case where it takes a while, the call stands.
19: After review, the call on the field stands. The runner is safe. Cincinnati will lose their challenge.
0: So Cincinnati has lost its challenge, and Blaze Jordan has his first. I say Blaze Jordan. Baez has his first Major League stolen base, with Blaze Jordan getting an RBI opportunity now.
18: Cincinnati playing in back. Playing back here. I don't know about
0: this. They have two down. Now the pitch. Outside a ball, backhanded. 3-2 the count on Blaze Jordan with Jimmy Crooks on deck. And it was Maul who gave up Crooks' first Major League home run here at Great American Ballpark last year. First things first, the 3-2 pitch for Blaze Jordan. Maul delivers. Tap foul, and Trevino was hit by that one. Couldn't get the glove on it.
18: That one stung a little bit. Now, watching De La Cruz, he really pushes it to the limit. You're supposed to have both feet on the dirt. And De La Cruz is probably, his heel might be touching the grass.
0: Well, I can see the third base umpire, Nick Lentz, watching him. He's not even supposed to be touching the grass. Here's another 3-2 pitch. Runner at second, two outs. Jordan fouls it back to the screen.
18: This is a good at-bat for Jordan.
0: Jordan with one hit and two at-bats tonight. For the series, he has three hits and 13 at-bats, including a triple, a run batted in, and a walk.
18: Jordan with runners in scoring position with two out. He's hitting .370 right now.
0: Blaze Jordan playing in his 51st game for the St. Louis Cardinals. Former Red Sox farmhand. The pitch by Sam Maul on 3-2 with two down. Way outside, ball four, and Jimmy Crooks will face the pitcher who gave up his first Major League home run. A two-out hit by Joshua Baez, pinch hitting for Brian Torres. Then a walk to Blaze Jordan after the first Major League steal for Joshua Baez.
18: Well, Crooks against Chase Burns, he had one pitch that he fouled. He really had good contact, and then he had the other pitch. He flew to right, but he's making some good contact these days.
0: And he takes ball one low from Sam Maul. Now, that first one he hit a mile out of here, fouled, and then struck out in the third inning. And then he just got under one and hit a fly ball a few feet from the wall, caught on the warning track in right field by Tolia.
18: Doesn't see a lot of left-handed pitching, though.
0: Here's a high fly ball into right center field. Tolia and Myers come together. Tolia calls him off, and Tolia makes the catch. The Cardinals strand two more, and they've left seven on. We head to the bottom of the sixth inning in Cincinnati with the Cardinals leading 2-0.
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0: Jose Trevino leads off, taking ball one as the Reds bat in their half of the sixth inning, and the Cardinals are leading 2-0 tonight. Trevino, a pop-up to Weatherholt, short center field, 0-1. Lipitor's next pitch, outside, two balls, no strikes.
18: You touched on something between innings. Lipitor just at 72 pitches now. He's in good shape. Cardinal bullpen is quiet.
0: Lipitor with the sign. The windup and the pitch for Trevino right down the middle. Four-seamer in there for a strike. It's 2-1. And Trevino has a home run in his career against Libertor. He is at 4 this year, driving in 12. Spent some time on the IL with a hamstring injury, activated the 14th of June. He swings and sends one high in the air, right center field. That belongs to the center fielder, Nathan Church. One out.
18: Well, Libby's pitch sequence tonight has been outstanding, setting up everybody with his fastball, or his breaking ball. The slider and the curveball have been really good, and the fastball has been up in the zone, kind of like what Chase Burns' fastball was looking like, where you were trying to get under it, and you just can't.
0: There's Matt McClain. He broke an 0-for-6 with a base hit in the third inning. That's the only hit, the only base runner for the Reds. A big swing and a foul ball back. Strike one with one out in the sixth inning. Now, you talked about Libertor's last outing, Claves. He went 5 1/3 against the Cubs. Two hits, two earned runs. He walked one, struck out six, 95 pitches. He's 5 1/3 tonight with one hit allowed. Check swing outside, just off the corner. 1-1 on Matt McClain out of UCLA.
18: Well, his tempo, his mound presence is really good tonight. You know, you have to wonder how weather affects pitchers like Libby, but so far so good.
0: It's a very mild night out there. The next pitch, right down the middle, one ball, two strikes.
18: Kind of the way it was in Chicago. Certainly that it was that same way in Toronto.
0: Had the controlled environment with the roof closed, raining outside that Sunday when Libby pitched the gym in Toronto.
18: Couldn't ask for anything better.
0: Fastball high, and McClain wouldn't chase it, 2-2. We have the Baltimore Orioles and the Pittsburgh Pirates coming up on the next homestand that will begin next Tuesday. Then Friday, August 28th, the Cardinals play the Buccos. We'll tell you about a City Connect quarter zip pullover courtesy of Budweiser. The pitch, A swing and a drive to left field. Baez on the run, can't catch it. The ball hits off the wall. Baez gets to it. The throw coming into second base. The slide, the tag, safe. Good throw. Good play by Baez off the wall.
18: Very good throw. And Baez, when we first got to Cincinnati, it seems like 2 weeks ago, he and John Jay worked on that very play coming off the wall. And he was in position, came up with a really good throw right on the bag.
0: McClain runs well and hits his 17th double. He has the only two hits, and the Reds have their first runner on second base. It comes with one out in the sixth inning. And it brings in Ellie De La Cruz, who has lined out and has been called out on strikes. Libertor starting the third time through the lineup. The pitch. De La Cruz takes a fastball for a strike. On Friday, August 28th, the Cardinals play Pittsburgh. That night, fans 21 and older will take home a City Connect quarter zip pullover courtesy of Budweiser. Get those tickets now at cardinals.com/promotions. A look to second, the pitch. De La Cruz slaps it. Two-winner home. He leaps and he couldn't make the catch. The ball off his glove and into center field goes Nathan Church to run it down.
18: He almost made the play there.
0: Game close.
18: And you know what? He timed his jump. And I think he hit him in the glove, maybe in the heel.
0: But as he tried to pull the ball down, it went off the glove and into center where Church had to race it down before McClain could round third base.
18: Well, that's the good news. McClain couldn't leave the bag early. And that's the reason why he's still at third base. So now you need a double play ball.
0: Sal Stewart is up. He has grounded into a few of those, 13 this year, but he has hit 26 home runs. He comes up representing the go-ahead run. Luis Gastelum is warming up in the Cardinal bullpen. Back-to-back hits. The first runner at third tonight for Cincinnati is McClain. The pitch. A swing and a miss. A curveball on the first pitch for strike one to Sal Stewart.
18: Good curveball, too. In on Stewart. Couldn't do anything with it.
0: Oh, I thought Weather Holt was going to pull that one down, but the ball just went off his glove to his side into center field. The one-strike pitch. Low for a ball, rolling out in front of the plate. Crooks recovers and takes time. New ball thrown to the mound by Edwin Moscoso. So the first real trouble for Libertor comes in the sixth inning. So he's trying to protect a 2-0 lead. The Reds have three hits, two this inning, a double by McClain, and that single off Weatherholt's glove by De La Cruz. De La Cruz, always a threat to run, takes his lead at first base. The pitch by Libby. A swing and a foul out of play down the right field line, and Libertor, who has struck out eight, could use one right here.
18: Well, he has him on the hook. Stewart was able to foul that one off. He tried to go the other way for the most part. But he literally comes back with that high fastball. His third time through the order has been a problem for him and a lot of other pitchers in the game these days.
0: Libertor from the stretch. A batter's timeout taken here by Sal Stewart. Libertor is at 84 pitches. Working with a 2-0 lead as the Reds threaten. First and third, one out. Libertor with the pitch. Here it comes for Stewart. A swing and a high fly ball deep center field. Church back to the wall and it's gone. A three-run homer for Stewart is 27th and a 3-2 lead for Cincinnati.

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0: Libertor's fastball down the middle went out. Over the middle of the field, over the center field wall, and the Reds have a lead just like that. Near strike one to Dane Myers. On a 1-2 pitch, a fastball center cut.
2: We've seen that before where Louie had a guy on a hook and just laid one in there for him.
0: Here's a foul ball back to the screen, and it's 0-2 on Dane Myers, who has lined out and has been called out on strikes.
2: But in fairness, that's a pitch Libby's been able to strike out a few hitters with tonight. So it's not like something that didn't work for him earlier.
0: But Sal Stewart is their best hitter right now.
2: Best hitter, best player.
0: 94 runs batted in. The pitch upstairs. Sal Stewart ahead of Burleson by two now for the Major League lead in RBIs. Brock Burke, a left-hander, is getting ready in the Reds' bullpen. So now the Cardinals are looking up at the Reds. A three-run sixth inning, still one out. A swing and a foul out of play off to the right for Myers, who has two home runs in this series.
2: Mr. Brock Burke will have to deal with Weatherhole and Burleson in the next inning. And the way Burley's swinging the bat, it really doesn't make a difference whether you're left-handed or not.
0: Back in the box. Former Marlin, Myers fouls one off as it goes to the left on the ground.
2: Still just one out of the inning, so Libby still has some work to do.
0: Bottom of the sixth inning, and the Reds have turned their night around for the moment on a homer by Stewart. The pitch to Myers. Outside, 2-2.
2: The pitch counts up now. He's at 91 pitches. Started the inning at 70.
0: A hit and a walk for Sam Maul, but he got out of trouble with a flyout by Jimmy Crooks. The pitch for Dane Myers. A swing, and that's a foul out of play off to the right. And Myers has been the king of fouling off pitches so far in this series. He had an 11-pitch at bat where he hit a home run. That was off Matthews in the first game of this series. Libertor with the 2-2 pitch. Ball three high, and Libby is getting close to the end of his outing tonight.
2: He's starting to labor here just a bit. Everything is up in the zone. He has to be careful with Dane Myers.
0: You have to be careful with everybody in this part.
2: Yeah, you're right about that.
0: Myers taking the batter's timeout. Now he's back in. The 3-2 pitch with one out. A swing and a foul ball back to the screen, and the beat goes on between Dane Myers and Matthew Libertor.
2: This has been a battle. This has been a real battle. Something that Libby could ill afford to give in on. Full count now.
0: Sal Stewart took his starting pitcher, Chase Burns, off the hook. The 3-2 pitch with one out. A swing, and there's a drive. Center field. Church moving back. He's at the track to make the catch. And that ball took off. Myers lines out. Two outs for Eugenio Suarez.
2: This is a guy you really have to be careful with. Well, he struck him out twice, but you have to be careful. This guy still has that sort of power. And the way he's hit Cardinal pitching in his career.
0: Right now, the Cardinals need to keep this a one-run ball game with the top of the order coming up. Libertor is out to do that, throwing strike one. He has struck out Suarez twice, both called. One strike, two outs, nobody on base, three runs in. Strike two right down the middle. The 27th homer of the year for Sal Stewart, 94 runs batted in for him. The Reds lead 3-2. They've been out hit 7-4. Libertor's next pitch. Inside. Through the slider off the plate. And Suarez wouldn't chase. The count 1-2. Top of the order coming up for the Cardinals in the seventh inning.
2: 1-2 was the count on Sal Stewart, so you have to be careful here.
0: Libertor with the 1-2 pitch. Curveball low, a check swing, no swing. 2-2, and he was careful.
2: Wanted to see if he chased. He's at 99 pitches now, so this has been a 29-pitch inning for Matthew Libertor.
0: He had the upper hand coming in, a double followed by a hit that went off Weatherholt's glove. And then Stewart went deep for a three-run homer, putting Cincinnati up by a run. Myers a lengthy at-bat before lining out, and a 2-2 count on Eugenio Suarez. The windup, Libertor's kick, his pitch. Swing and a miss, he struck him out. Stewart hit a three-run homer, and the Cardinals have work to do. Ricky has the seventh, with Cincinnati leading 3-2.
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9: Game is taking a turn here in the sixth inning with the three-run bottom half for the Reds. We on to the seventh inning. Cardinals trailing by a run and a new pitcher for Cincinnati. It's the lefty Burke, and he delivers a pitch. It's lined in the center field and caught by the center fielder Myers. So J.J. Weatherholt, soft liner to center, and it's out number one. Burke has appeared in more games than anybody in the National League. He has very good numbers, a 2.80 ERA, game number 64 for him, and he has averaged a strikeout an inning, and he gets his first man, and now faces Ivan Herrera. Cardinals are going to have to battle back now as they trail 3-2. The Reds have been so good in one-run games, too. That's a scary thought. And the three-run home run by Sal Stewart made it a one-run game. Burke delivers a fastball, a strike on the inside corner to Yvonne, who has flied out, popped out, and struck out.
2: You mentioned Burke being very effective, and he really is effective against right-handed hitters.
9: We've seen him already in this series. The lefty delivers. He's the grunter.
2: Yes. You can hear him all the way up here.
9: We don't need the back crack mic to pick up the noise of this left-handed reliever here. Next pitch from him is taken high for a ball.
2: Sounds like Nolan Ryan you could hear from the parking lot.
9: He used to grunt on his changeup too, which I thought was cheating.
2: He didn't need any other.
9: Nope. The lefty Burke misses low, so 3-1. Herrera threatening to be a base runner. Burke has pitched with Texas in the big leagues, actually four different seasons with them.
2: Starting to rain here.
9: And a couple with the Angels. Yeah, I saw that in the forecast, and it's on its way. The 3-1 pitch is way high for a ball, and Herrera works a walk with one out. It's also cooled down a little bit here, so that's another indication that some weather is in the vicinity. Herrera runs down to first base. When the game is on the line, call the closer, Morgan & Morgan, America's largest injury law firm. 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So Burley at the plate, and that pitch is up and in and back to the screen. And on the second base is Herrera. That almost hit Burley. That was a wild, wild pitch.
2: Slipped out of his hand. Let's put it that way. He didn't grunt as hard that time either. So now Cardinals have a runner in scoring position, and this is where Burley is very dangerous.
9: Love to take Matthew Liberatore off the hook. He pitched so well, didn't he? Except for that last inning.
2: When he has a slow leak, it turns into something catastrophic before you know it.
9: The 1-0 pitch to Burley is a bit outside, 2-0. Now the rain is definitely coming down there. I wonder if that's affecting Burke at all. Maybe even Burley holding the bat. But we're playing on. Runner at second base. And the pitch is grounded to the right side. Stewart has it. He's going to take it himself with Herrera advancing to third. So Burley grounds out. And the Cardinals need something from Jordan Walker right here. And he has not had a good night. Struck out looking. Struck out swinging. Struck out swinging.
2: Yeah, Chase Burns had his numbers earlier with the two strikeouts. Well, the three strikeouts tonight. But with a left-hander on the mound, this may turn things around as far as Jordan Walker's concerned.
9: Jay Walker's had games like this before where he's had a bad start but then had a big at-bat. That pitch is inside, almost hit Jordan. And it is Church on deck. I wonder if we would see Pereira. We'll find out. Let's see what Walker does first. The 1-0 pitch. It's inside, 2-0.
2: And one of the things about Jordan, he's been consistent with this year, especially with runners in scoring position late. He's 17 for 52 in this situation.
9: And has the count in his favor. The 2-0 pitch is taken low, 3-0. Looks like he's being
2: careful
9: with him.
2: Looks like he'd rather take his crack at Nathan Church, but I don't think Nathan Church will bat.
9: Will Jordan be swinging 3-0? Here comes the pitch, and it's outside, ball four. And he was all over the place in that at-bat to Walker. And that's his second walk in the inning. And he will face Pereira. Oh, it's Fabian instead.
2: Yeah.
9: Oh, there's a better choice. I mean, both of them would be good choices, but thinking about a center fielder. But Fermin is a guy who's been good close to
2: him. He has. And you know what? He's played some center field. You can get away with playing center field in this ballpark. I think that probably went into the equation as well.
9: And right now they're talking about the pitching equation. Their pitching coach, Matt Tracy's on the mound, talking to the left-hander, Brock Burke. Second left-hander we've seen in relief of Chase Burns, who started, went five, struck out eight. Matthew Liberatore went six innings, four hits, three runs, no walks, nine punch-outs. And both pitchers, we don't see this often, both pitchers threw over 100 pitches.
2: Yeah. The issue is you throw 100 pitches in five innings. And then Liberatore's case, six innings, he had a 29-pitch inning, a 30-pitch inning.
9: So it's Fermin at the plate. First pitch is taken low, ball one. With Mason Wynn due up next. He wouldn't walk another one, would he?
2: It's all right by me. Fermin hitting .266 against lefty so far this year.
9: Herrera walked, he's at third. Walker walked, he's at first. The pitch to Fermin is a called strike. That was right down central. I do like this matchup here, but can Fermin come through and tie this game? Tying runs at third base. The rain has slowed a bit. Wouldn't call it heavy rain, but it's raining. And a 1-1 count coming up. The next delivery to Fermin is popped up on the infield. It is Stewart calling for it, and then it's the second baseman calling him off. That's McLean, and Fermin, the pinch hitter, is retired, and so are the Cardinals, and that sends us to the seventh inning stretch presented by Spectrum, built for big moments, here for St. Louis. Time to stretch in Cincy. Cardinals trailing 3-2.
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1: Staloom takes over at bottom of the seventh inning. First pitch popped up, hit towards right field, and it is Weatherholt calling off Walker, and he makes the play as it was in shallow right field, and Tyler Stevenson's 0-for-3, and a good start for Gastelum. Seventh inning stretch was presented by Spectrum. It's internet, mobile, and streaming TV, all from one place.
2: You mentioned Gastelum coming in the ballgame. I talked about him earlier, about how he made some adjustments, and he's become a more effective guy that they can count on, especially in higher leverage situations.
1: I like the way he's used his fastball better, and he uses it there, strike one.
2: And that was the thing we saw when we first saw him. He's 93, maybe 95.
1: Yeah.
2: But didn't use it enough, especially against left-handed hitters.
1: Next pitch is a changeup, and that's his pitch. 83 miles an hour, and he got a really bad-looking swing and a miss by Michael Tolia, who's in the hole 0-2. 16097, by the way, is my attendance guess. We'll see how that holds up as the pitch misses low to Tolia.
2: You say that with such a straight, honest face.
1: That could be tricky, can't I? There's a sweeper, and it's a called strike three. I like the way he's using that pitch as well. That sweeper is an equalizer.
2: He's throwing it with more confidence. There's no doubt about that. And, you know, if he's going to be a three-pitch pitcher, you know, we know about the changeup. They're trying to encourage him to use the fastball more, but the sweeper might be the one pitch that could be a real key for him.
1: The pitch has actually gotten better, too. When he first was throwing it up here at this level, it was just kind of floating in there. That is a changeup that floats in strike one. And the game brought to you by Budweiser, official beer sponsor of Major League Baseball. Crack open the game with Budweiser and enjoy unrivaled flavor and refreshment.
2: Looks like the rain has subsided because we have fans moving back toward their seats.
1: Blade takes a pitch low. J.J. Blade, the batter, has popped out and struck out. 9 strikeouts for Libby. That's one off his career high of 10. He came against the Milwaukee Brewers. Gastelum trying for a 1-2-3 inning. Misses high. 2-1. His mix is definitely better.
2: He needs a clean inning here.
1: Alex Trevino on deck. If Blade can get on, a changeup of beauty is a called strike. And he took a little more off of that. Actually fell off the mound and his follow-through.
2: Kind of helped him.
1: Threw it 79 miles an hour. But he seems to be okay, but he kind of almost tripped and fell there. He was really selling that changeup, and he even sold it to himself. They had 2-ball, 2-strike pitch. Here it comes. Another changeup, and that's low. 3-2 to Blade. The Cardinals, in case you're wondering, will have Mason Wynn, Joshua Baez, and Blaze Jordan due up in the eighth inning. Swing and a pop-up left side. That might stay in play. Nope, it's going to get out of play. Fermin, by the way, has stayed in the game to play center field. So we've got Baez now in left, Fermin in center, Walker in right. Still plays Jordan, Wynn, Weatherholt, Burleson on the infield with Jimmy Crooks doing the catching. Only 4 hits for the Reds, but they got the big 3-run homer. The 3-2 pitch, swing and a miss. Got him with a changeup. 2 strikeouts in the inning for Gastelum. We go to the 8th. John will have the play-by-play as the Cardinals still trail this one 3-2.
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5: There's some changes for the Reds. T.J. Friedel comes in to play left field. And moving from left to right field is J.J. Blade. Luis May deals outside, a slider on the first pitch to Mason Wynn, who leads off the Cardinals half of the eighth inning, and it's getting late here at Great American Ballpark with the Cardinals down by a run. The pitch, a swing, and a foul that clipped the catcher, Trevino. From the first pitch of the season to the last pitch in October, Bet365 is now the official mobile sports betting partner of the St. Louis Cardinals.
6: Luis May, we saw earlier in the series, he can really get it up there. Sinker, he was in the 99-mile-an-hour range.
5: Well, the Cardinals saw a hard throw in Chase Burns to open up the game and got two runs off him. Wynn lays off a slider outside. Two balls and a strike. Mason has been on with a walk tonight, a strikeout and a ground out after two doubles and a home run last night. May's pitch. Wynn fouls that off the end of the bat.
6: Just got a piece of it.
5: The Cardinals have stranded nine runners. The Reds have left one man on base, one runner, and they lead 3-2. It's all about timing. Two hits and then a Sal Stewart home run put the Reds up by a run. Wynn takes a high fastball, and May seemed to stumble on the mound on that follow-through. So we've had some rain come through here. It's let up for the moment. But we saw the head of the grounds crew down talking with the umpires in between innings.
6: There's one cell not far from here.
5: A swing and a miss. Mason Wynn strikes out, reaching for a pitch down and away. One out, and Joshua Baez is on his way to the plate.
6: Kind of like this matchup.
5: Baez broke an 0 for 18 with a base hit as a pinch hitter, and he stole his first base in the big leagues, only to be left in scoring position. That occurred in the sixth. We're in the eighth with one out. Baez takes a curveball for a strike. Baez with slightly open stance, holds the bat high over his head. A balanced infield, the pitch just off the outside corner. One ball, one strike on the Cardinal rookie outfielder. He batted for Brian Torres. Torres drove in a run, going one for two tonight with a couple of good at-bats, and then Baez singled in his place. The pitch, a check swing on a ball outside, and there is an appeal, no swing. Justin Brule is warming for the Cardinals to face the Reds in the bottom of the eighth inning. The count favors Joshua Baez. He almost offered on a slider. Will May come back with a slider here? There's a foul, and it goes just below Ricky and a souvenir downstairs.
6: I'm glad it went just below
5: him. What's the deal with the pizza up on the board? 2-2 the count. Now the pitch, a swing, and that ball is hit high and foul off to the left. We've had a strikeout of Mason Wynn. Baez awaits another 2-2 pitch. The pitch on the way, and it's outside. 3-2. A good take there, laying off the slider.
6: His pitch recognition has been pretty good.
5: He holds the bat right down on the knob. Luis May is ready from the stretch with nobody on base. He pitches. Downstairs, ball four. Let's pause for station identification on the Cardinals Radio Network, powered by Graybar.
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5: Robert Ricky Horton, Mike Claiborne, I'm John Rooney, Great American Ballpark in Cincinnati. The Cardinals have the tying run on. Blaze Jordan takes inside from Luis May. Walks are appreciated when you're down by a run.
6: May's had a little bit of a problem with his control now.
5: With Blaze Jordan up, Baez stole second base. That came with two outs in the sixth inning. The pitch, a tap foul off to the left, one ball, one strike. The track is a little bit slower now after the rain.
6: And you notice Baez was trying to find a spot to really kind of plant his feet in the event if he wants to try and steal a base.
5: Sal Stewart, he plays off the first base bag about 2 or 3 feet. The pitch, a foul at the plate for Blaze Jordan. Jordan a single, a strikeout, and a base on balls in this game. He has 3 hits in the series and 13 at-bats with a triple and a run batted in. He has hit 2 home runs. Driving in a total of 25, playing in his 51st game for the Cardinals. Wiping some moisture from the bill of the batting helmet, Blaze Jordan is ready, so is May. A look to first base, the pitch, a foul ball back, and he was right there on the slider.
6: Threw the slider, and he was on top of it, just fouled it off. That was a good pitch, but also a good foul. 17 pitches now for May.
5: From the stretch, the runner goes. The pitch is fouled off the end of the bat, and it was too close for Blaze Jordan to let it go.
6: Yeah, he has to protect the plate here.
5: And a tell on May. The Cardinals had it. Baez was well on his way to swiping second base without a throw, but the foul ball sent him back to first. The 1-2 pitch. And that's taken high, called a ball, and it's being challenged.
8: He just called the ball, the catcher has challenged.
5: Each team with a challenge remaining. And as we look to the big board, it's a strike. Just barely.
6: Just barely in the strike zone, but it is a strike. So now it's going to be up to Jimmy Crooks. Jimmy Crooks has had some good swings, but no results that have been positive. But let's see, maybe he can turn things around against May.
5: A strikeout, a fly ball to the warning track in right field, and a fly to medium right, 0-3 for Crooks tonight. Move to first, Baez is safe. Ryan Stanek and Brule warm up in the Cardinal bullpen beyond the wall in the right field corner. It's Jimmy Crooks. Hoping to get into one here. The Cardinals are down by a run. A swing and a foul over to the Cardinal dugout. Strike one on Crooks. Crooks for the road trip is 2-for-8 with a double, a walk, and 3 strikeouts. He has 4 home runs, 12 RBIs, 21 hits. He has hit 5 doubles. Good speed at first base in Joshua Baez. Baez walked with 1 out. He's at first base with 2 outs, and the Cardinals down by a run in the 8th inning. Luis May with the sign from the stretch. The runner breaks for a second. The pitch is taken for a strike, and it's a stolen base for Baez.
6: It's a good pitch for Baez to run on breaking ball.
5: But it's an 0-2 count.
6: Yeah, it puts him in the hole now.
5: Crooks saw the jump. And with an 0-2 count, De La Cruz plays behind Baez at second. The pitch. Crooks takes a slider down and in. 1 ball, 2 strikes. Crooks, the player of the year in Double A while playing for the Springfield Cardinals. Came up from Triple A this year, rocking the bat back and forth. The pitch, A swing and a miss. He strikes out. The Cardinals strand another runner. They've left 10 on. We go to the bottom of the eighth, 3-2 Reds.
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5: It's Justin Brule coming on the pitch for the Cardinals, facing the lower part of the order, 8-9, and then Ellie De La Cruz at the top. The Cardinals are down by one. The Cardinals for the game tonight have left 10 runners on. They are 2-for-9 with runners in scoring position. The Reds have stranded just one runner. They've been out hit 7-4, yet lead 3-2 on a Sal Stewart home run. Brule with the pitch right down the middle, strike one to Trevino. Brule was a losing pitcher in game two of the doubleheader on Monday. The inherited runner scored on a double by Ellie De La Cruz to beat him. The pitch outside for a ball. We have the MLB Ballpark Bites bracket open right now. Vote for the fried gooey butter cake at Busch Stadium for your chance to win tickets to try in stadium. The pitch, a line drive up the middle and a base hit to center field. The leadoff man is on, Jose Trevino.
14: Can't give up another run here in the eighth inning. The Reds have been so good at one-run games, and I think part of the reason they are is they've got a pretty good combination 7-8-9 with their bullpen. I don't know that their bullpen, I wouldn't call it deep per se, but they've got some guys that they can use to shut you down late, and where I'm sure we're going to see Emilio Pagan unless the Reds kind of pile on here in the bottom of the eighth.
5: Matt McClain started the rally with a double in the sixth inning. Shows bunt, and Brule throws a wild pitch. Runner at second, but nobody out. That wasn't even close to Crooks. Runner at second, nobody down. As far as the MLB Ballpark Bites bracket, no purchase necessary. See rules and vote at MLB.com/bracket. The Cardinals trail by one, and it seems like 10 the way things have unfolded since the Cardinals scored their two runs in the fourth inning. The Cardinals pinch in. McClain shows bunt, takes it away, and takes ball too high. Burleson crashing in from first base. But Blaze Jordan kind of holding his ground back at third.
14: Reds are giving you an out, and you got to take it. Got to throw a strike here.
5: McClain with a single, a double, and a run scored. Out of the number nine spot. A lead at second for Trevino. The pitch. A strike called, and that time McClain wasn't showing any signs of bunting.
14: Interesting. The Cardinals may have had the wheel play on there, but then they stopped. Interesting that Mason Wynn could tell had read that he wasn't going to show bunts, so he stopped running to third base.
5: 2-1 the count, showing bunt. The bunt is down on the third baseline. Played by Blaze Jordan. He had trouble getting the ball out of the glove and throws it down the right field line. The Reds get a gift run. Trevino scores on the throwing error. 4-2 Reds.
14: Well, not real experienced at third base, and I think the mistake there was feeling it with his glove instead of his bare hand, because once he felt it, feeling it with his glove, he had to make the transfer from glove to hand, and it was sloppy, and he didn't really have a lot of time. McClain runs well, probably should have just tried to bare hand that and make the play, but just didn't happen.
5: The pitch, Ellie De La Cruz takes outside, ball one. It's raining again here in Cincinnati as the fans take for cover. A sloppy gift run. A wild pitch, put a runner at second, then the sacrifice, and a throwing error. Here's a sweeper in for a strike, 1-1 on Ellie De La Cruz. A mistake by Libertor gave the Cincinnati Reds a lead on a three-run homer, a fastball right down the middle to Sal Stewart in the sixth inning. The pitch, up and away, a check swing for a ball. Roll to the rosin bag with the rain picking up. De La Cruz batting right-handed against the left-hander. Justin Brule looks to first. The runner takes off. Big jump. The throw to second by Crooks, and safe is the call. McClain had a huge jump on Brule. Why do they get such big jumps on a left-hander like that?
14: Well, they're just reading that he's not going to come to first. And once a left-hander picks his foot up, he's probably going to go home. So if they read that he's doing something that is not going to end up in a move to first base, the minute he picks that foot up, they take off.
5: De La Cruz with an RBI opportunity now, a 2-2 pitch. He gets into this one, sending it to center field, backing up on it for Mean, and he is in front of the track making the catch. But McClain, who reached on an error after a sacrifice bunt, stole second and advances on a flyout. He's at third, where the Reds can add on another run with one down in inning number 8.
14: McClain's had a pretty good game here. Can't say that the Reds have done much offensively other than the three-run homer, which obviously was huge by Stewart, but McClain has been on base all three times. He's created some pressure.
5: Mason Wynn is playing a deep shortstop right now with Stewart coming up. And they're going to walk Stewart to bring in Dane Myers. Pagan warms up for the Reds, who lead by 2 right now, 4-2, and threaten to get more. Dane Myers comes up. Myers a line out to center, a called third strike, and a line out to center. And he'd take that ball to center field right here. Brule needs a double play ball. Myers is grounded into 4. The pitch, and there's the bunt up the first baseline. And there's nobody covering first. The run scores as Dane Myers gets a bunt single, scoring Matt McClain, and it's 5-2 Reds.
14: Wow.
5: What an awful eighth inning for Brule and the Cardinals.
14: And, you know, Alec Burleson was going to try to field that, and once he left, J.J. Weatherholt was not covering first base. Brule was not covering first base, and it's just going to be an infield hit, and I'm not sure what the blame is there, what the play they had on in case of that bunt, but it didn't work.
5: Here's a swing and a miss by Eugenio Suarez. It's a three-run game now, 5-2.
14: Brule did not have a play at the plate, so the squeeze was going to work. McClain was going to score, so that was not the issue. The issue is you got to get an out somewhere.
5: Still one out, two on. Two runs in the bottom of the eighth, and the pitch. Low for a ball. One ball and one strike. But things really unraveled from the wild pitch after the single by Jose Trevino.
14: Sure did.
5: Sacrifice for Matt McClain. And then a throwing error on the same play by Blaze Jordan allowed a run to score. McLean was safe. Here's a strike on the inside corner, 1-2 to Suarez. McLean stole second. A flyout by De La Cruz put McLean at third. Sal Stewart, an intentional walk. He's the runner at second right now. The runners go. The pitch taken low. Well, they bluffed the move and stopped. They went about halfway and went back to second and first.
14: Yeah, they've got something on the cadence of Brule that just as the Cardinals did and Joshua Baez did on the pitcher May. He was taken off because you could tell there was something in the way he came set and the timing of it that he could see he was going home.
5: Brule with a 2-2 pitch coming up. Here it is. Way outside. And that was backhanded by Crooks, keeping that from going to the bricks. Ball three, 3-2, and Brule's all over the place. Two hits, an error, a wild pitch, an intentional walk this inning. The Reds have already scored two. And a step off by Brule. This is when Brule gets in trouble.
14: Yep, doing some of those mannerisms, kicking the dirt, going to the rosin bag. Gets a little fidgety, but really needs a pitch here.
5: The 3-2 pitch with one out in the eighth inning. Ball four loads the bases. Now Cincinnati can just run away with this thing. Eugenio Suarez is going to be lifted for Key Brian Hayes, bench running at first. The bases are full of Cincinnati Reds.
14: We talked earlier about kind of mound presence and what you can read. What I read now is a very frustrated Cardinal pitcher and one that just doesn't feel comfortable right now, whether it's the rain or what it is. Does not feel comfortable on the mound.
5: Here's strike one right down the middle to Tyler Stevenson.
14: Constantly going to the rosin bag. Can't get a feel for his pitches.
5: Hayes at first. Myers at second. Stewart at third. The pitch by Brule. A ball inside. One ball, one strike.
14: Now it's the Roboski again. I'm telling you, it's like he's just so frustrated right now, and he can't kind of stop thinking about it.
5: And you know the Reds see that.
14: Oh, yeah.
5: This is the seventh batter of the inning. Still one out. Bases loaded. Two runs in. The pitch. Stevenson takes a ball. That may have been worth challenging. But Crooks does not.
14: It was a strike. That's a miss there by Jimmy Crooks.
5: And Brule needed that. Now it's a 2-1 count. The pitch. Rounded slowly up the third baseline. That's a fair ball. Rolling, rolling. Foul. Good job by Blaze Jordan to let it keep rolling. Foul ball.
14: Well, I've been around this game long enough not to ask this question. But I'm going to say the question that I'm not going to ask, which is, what else could go wrong? I'm not saying that. I'm just saying what I'm not saying.
5: Well, everything unraveled, beginning with the Trevino single. That wasn't the hard part. The wild pitch was. And McLean was 2-for-2. He dropped a sacrifice bunt, moving Trevino to third. A throwing error on the same play by Blaze Jordan allowed Trevino to score.
14: The reason you don't ask that question is because there's always something else.
5: The runners lead all the way around. The 2-2 pitch with one out in the dirt. A full count. Brule to the Roboski, the spikes cleaner. Gets a new baseball from Jimmy Crooks. He's thrown 24 pitches this inning.
14: He had made so many great strides, and he still has. I mean, he's put together a pretty good year, but this is not
5: one of those.
14: Not one of those outings.
5: The 3-2 pitch with one out, and he steps off the rubber. A disengagement. A mistake to Stevenson, and he could clear the bases. He has 12 home runs, 39 RBIs. 0 for 3 in this game tonight. Poole needs to stop the bleeding here. A 5-2 lead, and the bases are full. With one out in the bottom of the eighth, the pitch on the way, a swing and a foul off to the left. Stevenson checking his bat to make sure he didn't break it. The tall right-handed batting catcher, DHing in this game, gets back in the batter's box. Key Brian Hayes running for Suarez at first. Dane Myers at second. Sal Stewart at third. 3-2, one out. And Brule with pitch number 26. Strike three called, and he needed that. Boy, did he ever.
14: That's not much different than the pitch that was not challenged earlier. Fastball inside corner, perfectly placed.
5: That brings in T.J. Friedel. Friedel batting for the first time, and he's 0 for his last 27. The Cardinals trail by three and have to face a tough closer in Pagan if it is a three-run ballgame. The pitch by Brule. Way outside, getting away from Jimmy Crooks, but not far enough for Stewart to score. A sweeper that went off Crooks' glove. One and oh the count.
14: Friedel has been struggling mightily at the plate. You cannot walk him. Got to make him earn it.
5: A leadoff single by Trevino has turned into a run. A sacrifice bunt and an error allowed a run to score. And McLean, first base, he has scored.
14: 158 average for Friedel.
5: Lefty against lefty and a step off by Brule. It's like the world is spinning way too fast for Brule right now.
14: Yeah, agreed.
5: As the runners take their leads, the 1-0 pitch, T.J. Friedel swings and he smokes one foul down the right field line.
14: What's happened is the world spins fast for him and then he spins along with it. Instead of taking a big deep breath and relaxing, he's having a hard time relaxing, I would say. Of course, there's a lot of stress, bases loaded. On the road.
5: Here's the 1-1 pitch coming up for the struggling Friedel. He swings and pops it up to the left of home plate. Off with the mask. Crooks waiting for it to come down. A two-handed catch. Friedel is 0 for his last 28. He leaves the bases loaded. But the Reds added on two runs. The Cardinals face a do-or-die ninth. 5-2 Cincinnati.
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5: It is a three-run lead and a save situation for Emilio Pagan. As Key Brian Hayes came on the pinch run for Suarez, he stays in to play third. They have three hits that inning. There was no sacrifice and an error on the play involving McClain. They gave him a bunt single, and the error allowed Trevino to score. So three hits that inning, charge to Justin Brewer. The leadoff batters, J.J. Weatherholt. The Cardinals need base runners. Weatherholt takes ball one outside from Pagan. Rule, one inning, three hits. Charged with two earned runs. He walked two, one intentional, and had one strikeout. The pitch, Weatherholt fouls that out of play, off to the left.
14: Wasn't a pretty inning. The wild pitch was part of that, but two bunt hits in the same inning. One bunt hit that was to the right side of the infield, and there was no one covering first base.
5: Pagan cleaning his spikes, so we've had plenty of rain. 29 pitches and 16 strikes. Here's Weatherholt, and he was hit by a pitch. Weatherholt is on. There's a gift. Let's see what the Cardinals can do with it.
14: Well, early in the year, it seemed as if Weatherholt and Herrera were both getting hit by pitches constantly. Yeah, and for Weatherholt, that's 15. Herrera has 27 now, but Weatherholt was getting hit quite a bit early on.
5: Ivan Herrera is coming up. They're bringing out something to clean the spikes of Pagan. As we mentioned, we've had plenty of rain here over the last couple of innings.
14: So there's the the Roboski, and then there's the old-fashioned
5: piece
14: of wood that kind of has some spikes on it that you can use to clean off your spikes, and he went to that.
5: So we're set to resume play after the hit by pitch. Herrera stands in looking for his first hit tonight. He was stranded at third base in the seventh. The Cardinals have left 10 on tonight. They've had opportunities for a lot more than two runs. Pagan with the pitch to Ivan Herrera. A strike on the outside corner.
14: Well, all you can do is give him a finish. Rain is really coming down now.
5: The Cardinals have left six runners in scoring position tonight. The pitch. Herrera half swing and a foul off the screen above the Reds dugout. 0-2 on the Cardinal DH.
14: More chances for the Cardinals than for the Reds, but the Reds have come through in all of their chances.
5: They got the three-run homer from Stewart to take the lead and then took advantage of everything the Cardinals could not execute in the eighth inning to put up two more runs. Ivan Herrera in the hole, no balls, two strikes. Weatherholt was hit by a pitch. He's the runner at first. Emilio Pagan from the belt, the pitch. Herrera takes a high fastball, 1-2. Alec Burleson is on deck. Love to see him come up with two on. From the stretch, a check on first base. The pitch. A swing and a high fly ball to left field. That's in the park for T.J. Friedl. He comes in, makes the catch, one out in the ninth inning. So we pause for a station ID on the Cardinals Radio Network, powered by Graybar.
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5: Here's Alec Burleson. Burleson batting with one on and one out. The Cardinals down by three, 5-2. Pagan checks on first, his pitch. A swing and a broken bat, and it's a shot off Stewart's glove. He recovers in foul territory and gets to first base ahead of Burleson.
14: What a play that was by Stewart. That's the second good play he's made going to his left. He robbed Torres of a hit earlier and that was going down the line.
5: He took two doubles away in this game.
14: He did.
5: The Cardinals have a runner on second, down to their last out. A shattered bat ground out, three unassisted by Burleson. Stewart got a glove on it. The ball rolled to the grass just in foul territory, and he was able to beat Burley to the bag. Now Jordan Walker. A swing and a foul. That goes out of play off to the right. Walker back in. Weatherholt hit by a pitch to lead off the inning as the runner at second with two outs. Pagan's pitch. A swing and a high fly ball. Deep to right center field. To the wall. It's a goner. Walker hits a home run to make it a one-run game. With the Cardinals down to their last out, Walker scores Weatherholt with Jordan's 25th home run of the year.
14: And how big is that play just made by Sal Stewart at first base?
5: That's the difference between a tie game and Cincinnati's one-run lead the Reds have now. A two-run shot for Jordan Walker. Now, Jose Fermin is trying to start something after the home run. The Cardinals are down to their last out. The pitch. Slider, strike call. A 5-4 lead for Cincinnati with two outs in the ninth. The pitch. Fermin rips it down the left field line. That's a fair ball going to the corner, and he's going to be in scoring position. Friedel will make his throw toward third, and that's a double for Fermin, so the Cardinals aren't cooked yet. It sure felt like it. And sometimes the home run is a rally killer in things like this when you're down to your last out.
14: It sure is, but not
5: for Fermin.
14: Not for Fermin, indeed, as that's a big-time at-bat in the last hope situation. Two outs, it's up to you, and he came through doubling into the corner.
5: Fermin with a pop-out as a pinch hitter just hit his 13th double to keep this game going. The Cardinals about hit the Reds 9-7 and trail by a run as Walker hit a two-out home run off Pagan. And then Fermin found a wide-open left-field corner where he dropped a double. Mason Wynn hit two doubles and a home run last night. A strikeout, a walk, a groundout, and a walk for Wynn. Well, the Reds turned the night around with a home run in the ninth inning to tie the game in game two of the doubleheader. How about the Cardinals turning things around in their half of the ninth down to their last out? Down by a run. Pagan from the stretch. The pitch. Wynn takes strike one. Then you have to go back to the defensive play by Sal Stewart on Alec Burleson's ball. He got a glove on it and got an out. The pitch on the way. Wynn takes low. Had Burleson hit that ball past Stewart, the Cardinals would have had a tie ball game with Walker's home run.
14: I, for one, would like to see Joshua Baez bat one more time in this game.
5: He's waiting on deck, and it's up to Wynn to keep this game going with the Cardinals down to their last out. The 1-1 pitch with Fermin, the tying run at second. The pitch bounces and goes all the way over the shoulder of Trevino to the screen. And now the tying run is just 90 feet away.
14: I'll take one more of those, please.
5: Things are getting sloppy now for the Reds the way they did for the Cardinals' Justin Brule in the bottom of the eighth. Back to the tongue depressor, the spikes cleaner, trying to get the clay out of Emilio Pagan's spikes. It's a 2-1 count on Mason Wynn. Looking to get the runner Fermin in from third some way, somehow, to tie this game.
14: Fermin's got to be alert to the possibility of that happening again, considering the conditions, the rain.
5: On 2-1, Pagan from the stretch. The pitch for Wynn. Check swing and a ball high, 3-1, with Baez lurking on deck. The Cardinals are down to their last out. They have the tying run at third base. They were down to their last out when Walker homered. Then Fermin doubled, advanced on a wild pitch. The pitch, a swing and a foul just below us.
14: Oh, he had a pitch to hit, too. He was timed it up pretty well, just a little bit underneath it.
5: And the Cardinals are down to their last strike. Three balls, two strikes, a runner at third, two outs, and the Cardinals down by a run. Mason Wynn takes a batter's timeout. I don't think he really needed to take the timeout because Pagan was cleaning the spikes again. The pitch timer has started. Pagan back to the rubber. 3-2 on Wynn. Baez on deck. Fermin at third base. The Cardinals down by one. Down to their last strike. The pitch to Wynn. He swings and sends it foul out of play off to the right as the rain picks up in intensity here in Cincinnati. Wynn cleaning the water off the bat with the uniform. Holds the bat over his shoulder. 3-2, two outs, runner at third. Pagan from the belt. The kick, the pitch. Wynn taps it up the third baseline. Pagan gets to it. He throws, and Wynn is just out, and this ballgame has come to an end. The Cardinals left Pagan in a spot where he could give up the tying run, but he got the pitch. Made the play on the tapper up the third baseline, leaving Fermin at third, and the Reds have evened the series at two games apiece, coming back to beat the Cardinals 5-4 tonight.
14: Well, that was not an easy play for Pagan to make, as we've seen what's happened with the rain and the sloppy conditions. He had to go get a ball down the third baseline and not slip, not mess up with the transition to his hand, not make a bad throw to first base, but he did everything right and was able to get Mason Wynn. I like the fact, John, that the Cardinals gave such a great effort in that ninth inning. The response by the Cardinals offense was tremendous. Unfortunately, too many other missed opportunities prior, and then that bad bottom of the eighth inning, and of course the Sal Stewart home run, and another Reds one-run victory.
5: The Cincinnati Reds find themselves at 22-13 now in one-run victories. They're 32-35 at home with a 5-4 win, and we'll talk more about it after this.
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5: The Cardinals were able to get the two runs back. The Reds scored in the eighth inning, but they couldn't overcome that three-run sixth inning on Stewart's home run that gave the Reds the lead to begin with, 3-2, and the Reds won another one-run game. But this one going in the books at 5-4 Cincinnati.
14: And Stewart was really the guy for them because not only that home run that he hit off of Libertor, who pitched so well in this game, just one of those days where we're saying again that Matthew Libertor maybe deserved better, should have had better, and it just wasn't quite there, wasn't able to finish that inning. But not only that home run by Stewart, but the play he made defensively on Alec Burleson in the ninth inning, had he not made that play, the Cardinals would have scored enough runs to keep this game going, and we'd still be playing.
5: But it didn't work out that way. I do like the home run by Jordan Walker, yeah, though, the two-run homer that pulled the Cardinals within a run, and then Fermin didn't let that home run kill the rally. He hit a double, made it to third on a wild pitch, and a little tapper up the third baseline by Mason Wynn. A good play by Pagan ended the game, leaving Fermin in scoring position.
14: It was tough conditions for everybody in the last couple innings, so it's not just against Brule. It was that tough on Pagan, and I think he showed some of that tough for batters to get a feel of the bat. I mean, it's just and even to make a throw as an infielder, and a lot of things could have gone wrong on that ball that Mason Wynn hit with the 3-2 count in the ninth inning, but Pagan was able to make the play, and the Reds pick up the victory.
5: His 16th save and 19th save opportunity, saving the game for Sam Moll, who's 2-7, and Libertor drops to 5-11, and the game turned on a dime on him with a one-out double in inning number 6, a base hit by De La Cruz that went off Weatherholt's glove. Weatherholt
14: yep.
5: makes that catch, who
14: yep.
5: knows?
14: Yep, there's another thing. That's
5: but
14: right.
5: But Sal Stewart then hit a three-run homer. I mean, if he makes the catch, Stewart hits the home run, and it's a tie game and not a one-run lead.
14: So with Libby's game today, just back to him, 9 strikeouts, no walks. So, at some point you have to land on a place where you say, you know what, that's a great stride forward for Matthew Libertor, because he has had a lot of games that were not that good in the last 2 months. And, this one was good, not good enough, but it was really good. And, again, just that last batter, Stewart, and the inning that gets away from him, which has been a story with Libby, and trying to figure out a way to stay out of that happening. But honestly, if you get 9 punch-outs without a walk every time you go out there to pitch, good things are going to happen.
5: Well, the Cardinals have swapped wins with the Cincinnati Reds. 2-1 St. Louis in game one of the doubleheader on Monday. In 10 innings, the Reds came back to beat the Cardinals 6-5. The Cardinals won 3-0 last night, only to have the Reds turn the table and win 5-4 in this game, setting up the rubber game of this series, even though the Cardinals have won the season series 7-5 as it stands right now.
14: Yeah, they want to win the this series, and have 5 straight. And it's going to be up to Michael McGreevy and the rest of the Cardinals offense to make that happen.
5: That's Michael McGreevy tomorrow for the Cardinals against Brady Singer, both 5 game winners, 5-9 McGreevy, 5-11 Singer. 5-4 Cincinnati with the win tonight. Back with the totals after this.
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5: Let's go over the totals of tonight's Reds 5-4 win. 5 runs, 7 hits with no errors, 4 left on for Cincinnati, going 4-for-7 with runners in scoring position. The Cardinals, 4 runs, 9 hits, 1 error, 11 runners left on base. 3-for-11 with runners in scoring position. So the Cardinals had chances to get a lot more than 4 as the Reds won by 1, 5-4 to even the series at 2 games apiece. The win to Sam Moll, 2-7. Matthew Liberatore, very few mistakes, but he made one to Sal Stewart for a 3-run homer that cost him the lead and cost him a loss. That came in the 6th inning, and Liberatore falls to 5-11. Emilio Pagan hit a batter and gave up a 2-run homer, also a double, left a runner at third base, but he earns his 16th save in 19 save opportunities. 16,097 tickets sold for this one, a 2-hour, 56-minute game, and the Reds beat the Cardinals 5-4, setting up the rubber game in the 5-game series tomorrow. Michael McGreevy, 5-9, against Brady Singer. He comes in 5-11. Airtime will be at 10:45. We have our play of the game presented by Marriott St. Louis Grand. Book your Grand Slam Cardinals ticket package. Do that now. We'll hear the play when we come back.
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5: Well, the Cardinals knew they were going to have their hands full tonight with Chase Burns. Burns came in with a 14-2 record, a 2.47 ERA, but the Cardinals managed 2 runs against him, picking those up in the 4th inning, taking advantage of a couple of walks. Alec Burleson walked, moved up on a wild pitch, and with 2 outs, scored on a single by Nathan Church. Mason Wynn walked, and Brian Torres singled to right field to make it 2-0 Cardinals. But after that, as the Cardinals left Wynn at 3rd base in the 4th, they left Weatherholt at 3rd base in the 5th inning. They left Baez at 2nd base as he pinch hit for Torres and broke an 0-for-18 with a base hit and made his first stolen base attempt count, his first big league steal. He stole 2 bases tonight. Blaze Jordan walked, but the Cardinals left Baez in scoring position in the 6th inning. They left Ivan Herrera at 3rd base in the 7th inning, left Baez at 2nd base in the 8th after his 2nd major league steal, and in the 9th inning, with the Cardinals down to their last out, a tap out by Mason Wynn left Jose Fermin at 3rd. But the Cardinals were able to get a couple of runs on a homer by Jordan Walker in the 9th inning to make it a 1-run game. The thing that turned the game A three-run sixth inning for the Reds with one out, a double by Matt McLean. Only the second hit given up by Matthew Liberatore, both for McLean. Then Ellie De La Cruz hit a shot that J.J. Weatherholt timed, got his glove up there. The ball went off the side of the glove into center field for a single. Sal Stewart stepped up, and this turned out to be the play of the game presented by Marriott St. Louis Grand. Liberatore is at 84 pitches.

0: throw to score. It was ruled a bunt single for McLean, who stole second, moved up on a flyout. Sal Stewart was given an intentional walk, and Dane Myers with a bunt single on the right side of the infield. Nobody covered first base, and that allowed McLean to score, giving the Cincinnati Reds a lead of 5-2 at the time. Then the Cardinals got a hit by pitch. Spagan plunked Weatherholt to lead off the ninth. Two outs later, Jordan Walker hit his 25th home run of the year to right center field, and that was followed by Jose Fermin's double to left field. A wild pitch allowed Fermin third base, but he couldn't score as Wynn, on a 3-2 pitch, tapped out to the pitcher. That was the ball game, and the Reds won it 5-4. The Cardinals try to win their fifth consecutive series, trying to take tomorrow's game behind Michael McGreevy. He'll be opposed by Brady Singer. We're on the air at 10:45 in the morning. We hope you'll join us. Thanks to our producer-engineer, Ryan Schulte, to Daniel Hinkamp in the St. Louis studio. Matt Pauley is coming up with our post-game show. Now for Mike Claiborne and Ricky Orton, I'm John Rooney. Good night from Cincinnati.
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0: A bummer of a loss for the Cardinals tonight as they lose in Cincinnati 5-4 in the Marathon 5-game series, now even at 2 games apiece, with the rubber game of the match coming up tomorrow afternoon. Welcome in to the Mercy Cardinals postgame show on the Cardinals Radio Network. Cardinals had a 2-0 lead before Sal Stewart, with one swing of the bat, gave Cincinnati a 3-2 lead when he hit a home run in the bottom of the sixth inning. The Cardinals let down a bit in the bottom of the eighth inning. Cincinnati scores two. The Cardinals do get two back in the ninth inning. They get the tying run all the way to third, but they could not get that one more run home in the top of the ninth inning, and the Cardinals lose by a single tally, 5-4 the final score. We've got a lot coming up on this edition of the Mercy Cardinals postgame show, including the postgame comments of Cardinals manager Oliver Marmol. Before we can get to that, we got to get to the highlights. We'll do that next here on the Cardinals Radio Network, powered by Graybar.
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0: lose to the Reds today by a 5-4 score. Mercy Cardinals postgame show continues across the Cardinals radio network. Going back through the game with the highlights, the pitching matchup. Matthew Liberatore making the start for the Cardinals. Chase Burns on the mound for Cincinnati. Nothing doing through the first inning and a half in the bottom of the second inning. Michael Toliup is at the plate. There are two outs and nobody aboard.
1: The 3-2 pitch with two outs in the second. Strike three called, and that's challenged by Tolia.
2: Pitch is called a strike. The batter is challenged.
1: Liberatore feels pretty confident about this one. We shall see.
3: So does Tolia.
1: Tolia thought it was low, and it's a strike. The Reds have one challenge the rest of the way.
2: The call is confirmed. Cincinnati has one challenge remaining.
0: Second strikeout of the game for Liberatore, and the game goes to the top of the third inning. In the top of the third, with one out, Blaze Jordan gets a base hit, and with two outs, it's J.J. Weatherholt.
1: As we play the third, that ball's hit towards the gap in right center field. It's going to get down and go to the wall. Blaze Jordan is at third base, and they're going to send him home. Ellie De Cruz has a cannon, and he throws him out at the plate. Ellie De La Cruz cut in front of McClain to get the cutoff, and Jordan is thrown out at the plate on the double by Weatherholt. Worth the gamble.
0: Yeah, worth the gamble. Unfortunately, that run does not score. And anytime there's a one-run game, you look at every moment in the contest. Unfortunately, the Weatherholt double results in Jordan being thrown out at home. Still scoreless as we go to the bottom of the third inning. In the bottom of the third with two outs, Matt McClain gets a base hit, brings up Ellie De La Cruz.
1: The pitch is a called strike three. Got him with the curveball. Libby picks up his third strikeout and puts another zero on the board.
0: Cardinals come through, though, in the top of the fourth inning with one out. Alec Burleson walks, moves to second on a wild pitch. After a Jordan Walker strikeout, it's Nathan Church.
1: As he pitches in the fourth inning to the left-handed batting Cardinals center fielder Nathan Church, who grounds that to the left side. That's going to be a base hit. Rounding third, heading home is Alec Burleson. He's going to score, and the Cardinals take a 1-0 lead on the base hit by Nathan Church the other way.
0: Cardinals are not done. Mason Wynn walks. Up comes Brian Torres.
1: 2-2 count. The pitch to Torres is hit hard to right field. Sinking line drive. It's going to drop for a hit. Rounding third base and scoring is Nathan Church, and it's 2-0. With Mason Wynn going to third base, Torres comes through with another two-out hit.
0: Yeah, big one right there. Gives the Cardinals the 2-0 lead. They have runners at first and third. Unfortunately, Blaze Jordan strikes out, so it ends the inning. So the Cardinals score two, but they also strand two in the fourth inning. Now, if you remember, in the bottom of the third, the final hitter of the inning was Ellie De La Cruz, and he struck out. So Matthew Liberatore comes back out for the bottom of the fourth inning. He would face three batters, Sal Stewart, Dane Myers, and Eugenio Suarez.
1: The 3-2 pitch, a check swing. I think he went, and he does too. He's walking towards the Reds dugout, and that's four punch-outs for Matthew Liberatore. Two balls, two strikes. Here comes the pitch, and it's a called strike three. Libby again dropping that curveball in on Myers this time. Three straight strikeouts covering the last couple of innings. The next pitch is a fastball, strike three. Blew it by him, and Libby strikes out the side. Four strikeouts in a row, six strikeouts in the game. Outstanding Matthew Liberatore.
0: The four straight strikeouts, the second most consecutive strikeouts in the career of Matthew Liberatore. More on that in just a moment. Cardinals in their half of the fifth inning. They have another opportunity. J.J. Weatherholt gets a one-out base hit with two outs. Alec Burleson singles, and that pushes Weatherholt to third. But Jordan Walker strikes out swinging, and for a second straight inning, the Cardinals strand two runners. So that sends the game to the bottom of the fifth. Matthew Liberatore back on the mound for the Cardinals. Again, he had struck out each of the last four batters that he had faced off against, and he matches up against Tyler Stevenson.
1: World Series panel. A swing and a miss. Another strikeout for Liberatore. He dropped the curveball on Stevenson. 7 strikeouts and 5 in a row for Matthew Liberatore.
0: The 5 in a row tying a career high for Liberatore. That streak would come to an end when Michael Tolia would fly out, but then J.J. Blade, the third batter in the 5th inning.
1: Libby struck out 5 in a row. Now the pitch. A swing and a miss. He strikes out. Blade strikes out 2 this inning and has 8 in the game.
0: Yeah, lots of strikeouts today from Liberatore. Top of the 6th inning, new pitcher is Sam Moll, as the Cardinals really forced a ton of pitches from Chase Burns. At one point, he had a 30-plus pitch inning. That was in that 4th inning where the Cardinals scored 2, and he was done after throwing better than 100 pitches. So Sam Moll on to pitch for the Reds in the top of the 6th inning. With two outs, Joshua Baez gets a base hit for Baez. This is his first non-home run.
1: Here's a swing and a base hit into center field. A pinch hit for Joshua Baez. That takes care of the 0-for-18.
0: His first hit since the 3-home run game in his debut. He gets the base hit. First non-home run hit for him in the big leagues. So Baez is on at first, not for long. He goes to second, and then Blaze Jordan walks. So the Cardinals once again have 2 on, 2 out, but Jimmy Crooks flies out. So for a 3rd straight inning, the Cardinals leave 2 on base. To the bottom of the 6th inning we go, and with 1 out, Matt McClain is up at the plate.
1: The pitch. A swing and a drive to left field. Baez on the run, can't catch it. The ball hits off the wall. Baez gets to it. The throw coming into second base. The slide, the tag, safe. Good throw, good play by Baez off the wall.
0: Yeah, we had heard that Baez has a really good arm in the outfield. Showed it off there, but it was going to be tough to throw out McClain. That looked like a double all the way. Ellie De La Cruz gets a base hit. McClain is only able to go to third. Cardinals lead 2-0, and the always dangerous Sal Stewart at the plate.
1: Here it comes for Stewart. A swing and a high fly ball deep center field. Church back to the wall, and it's gone. A 3-run homer for Stewart is 27th, and a 3-2 lead for Cincinnati.
0: Just like that, the Cardinals' 2-run lead turns into a 1-run deficit thanks to Sal Stewart. It's 3-2 Reds. Matthew Liberatore knew it the moment it came off the bat. Dane Myers would fly out. That brings up with 2 outs, Eugenio Suarez.
1: The windup, Liberatore's kick, his pitch. Swing and a miss, he struck him out.
0: So he gets out of the inning with his 9th strikeout of the day, but the damage done. Reds score 3, and they take a 3-2 lead. New pitcher into the game for Cincinnati in the 7th inning. That would be Brock Burke. With 1 out, he walks Ivan Herrera, who goes to 2nd on a wild pitch. With 2 outs, Jordan Walker walks. So once again, 2 on, 2 out for the Cardinals, this time in the 7th inning.
1: The next delivery to Fermin is popped up on the infield. It is Stewart calling for it, and then it's the second baseman calling him off. That's McClain, and Fermin, the pinch hitter, is retired, and so are the Cardinals.
0: 4 straight innings where the Cardinals leave 2 runners on the bases. They trail 3-2 as the game goes to the bottom of the 7th. In the bottom of the 7th, Luis Gastelum comes on to pitch, gets Tyler Stevenson to pop out, Michael Tolia to strike out, and it brings up J.J. Blade.
1: For the 3-2 pitch, swing and a miss, got him with a changeup. 2 strikeouts in the inning for Gastelum.
0: So the Cardinals back at the plate in the bottom, or excuse me, I should say the top of the 8th inning. New pitcher is Luis May. Strikes out Mason Wynn before walking Joshua Baez. Blaze Jordan then strikes out. Baez steals 2nd, and Jimmy Crooks is at the plate with the Cardinals having the tying run on in scoring position. That is Baez at 2nd.
1: The pitch. A swing and a miss. He strikes out. The Cardinals strand another runner. They've left 10 on.
0: It does end the run of 2 being left on, but the Cardinals leave a runner on in scoring position as the game goes to the bottom of the 8th inning. In the bottom of the 8th inning, Justin Brewer is pitching for the Cardinals. First batter he faces, Jose Trevino. He gets a base hit, goes to 2nd on a wild pitch, and then that brings up Matt McClain.
1: Now, 2-1 the count.
3: showing bunt. The bunt is down on the third baseline. Played by Blaze Jordan. He had trouble getting the ball out of the glove and throws it down the right field line. The Reds get a gift run. Trevino scores on the throwing error. 4-2 Reds.
0: Matt McClain would then steal second base, so he's on in scoring position for Ellie De La Cruz, who flies out. McClain takes third on the flyout. They intentionally walk Sal Stewart to get to Dane Myers.
3: The pitch, and there's the bunt up the first baseline, and there's nobody covering first. The run scores as Dane Myers gets a bunt single, scoring Matt McClain, and it's 5-2 Reds.
0: Looked like maybe Burleson thought that the play was going to be at home where he would have taken it, where the pitcher Brule thought the play was going to be at first base. Either way, nobody was at first base, so a defensive letdown here in this eighth inning for the Cardinals. A walk of Eugenio Suarez, that loads the bases. Ke'Bryan Hayes replaces Suarez on the bases, so bases loaded, one out, and it is Tyler Stevenson.
3: Pitch number 26. Strike three called, and he needed that.
0: He absolutely did, so now two outs with T.J. Friedel coming up.
3: Here's the 1-1 pitch coming up for the struggling Friedel. He swings and pops it up to the left of home plate, off with the mask. Crooks waiting for it to come down, a two-handed catch. Friedel is 0 for his last 28, and he leaves the bases loaded.
0: Two runs on three hits in the eighth inning for Cincinnati, and the game goes to the ninth with the Reds leading by a 5-2 score. New pitcher into the game, that would be Emilio Pagan. As the rain continued to come down, wet conditions, Justin Brule certainly was dealing with that in the eighth inning, and Pagan dealing with it in the ninth. J.J. Weatherholt, the leadoff hitter in the inning, he is hit by a pitch before Ivan Herrera flies out. Alec Burleson then grounds out. That allows Weatherholt to take second. Doesn't matter where Weatherholt is at on the bases. Here's Jordan Walker.
3: Pagan's pitch. A swing and a high fly ball. Deep to right center field. To the wall. It's a goner. Walker hits a home run to make it a one-run game. With the Cardinals down to their last out, Walker scores Weatherholt with Jordan's 25th home run of the year.
0: Great to see Walker hit the home run as it travels 381 feet, leaves his bat at 99 miles per hour, and as John said, it gets the Cardinals back within one run. It's a 5-4 game. Up comes Jose Fermin.
3: The pitch. Fermin rips it down the left field line. That's a fair ball going to the corner, and he's going to be in scoring position. Friedel will make his throw toward third, and that's a double for Fermin, so the Cardinals aren't cooked yet.
0: They are not, and it would get more interesting. Mason Wynn coming up to the plate. Fermin at second, but not for long.
3: The tying run at second. The pitch bounces and goes all the way over the shoulder of Trevino to the screen. And now the tying run is just 90 feet away.
0: So the Cardinals are a hit away from tying this game up. And Mason Wynn, who had the huge game yesterday at the plate, rain continuing to come down, obviously bothering Pagan. The conditions are quite slick, and Mason Wynn is at the plate with the tying run at third.
3: The kick, the pitch. Wynn taps it up the third baseline. Pagan gets to it. He throws, and Wynn is just out, and this ballgame has come to an end. The Cardinals left Pagan in a spot where he could give up the tying run, but he got the pitch, made the play on the tapper up the third baseline, leaving Fermin at third, and the Reds have evened the series at two games apiece, coming back to beat the Cardinals 5-4 tonight.
0: With the win, Cincinnati goes to 61-66. The Cardinals, they drop to 65-63. Winning totals for Cincinnati, scoring their 5 runs on 7 hits, no errors. They leave 4. For the Cardinals, 4 runs, 9 hits, 1 error. They leave 11. Winning pitcher is Mole. He's 2-7. The loss to Liberatore, 5-11. Pagan the save. That is his 16th save of the year. Home runs hit in this game. Stewart his 27th. Walker his 25th. Game goes 2 hours and 56 minutes. Official attendance tonight at Great American Ballpark listed at 16,097. Cardinals lose to the Reds by a 5-4 score. We'll take a break. When we return, we'll get the postgame comments of Cardinals manager Oliver Marmol. That's up next. You're locked in to the Mercy Cardinals postgame show on the Cardinals Radio Network, powered by Graybar.
4: Throughout the history of the St. Louis Cardinals, many have delivered incredible moments, but few have achieved a career worthy of immortality. This year, Edward Jones and the Cardinals are proud to announce Yadier Molina, Albert Pujols, and Bill Sherdell will become the newest members of the Cardinals Hall of Fame. 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

0: Cincinnati 5-4. Matthew Liberatore did not pitch poorly in this game. 3 runs over 6 innings, but he gives up the big home run to Sal Stewart. That was the biggest swing of the bat in this game. Stewart comes up with 1 hit, but a 3-run home run that turned a 2-0 Cardinals lead into a 1-run Cincinnati lead. Cardinals collect in this game 9 total hits, but only one player had more than one. That was J.J. Weatherholt, who went 2-for-4 with a double. Jordan Walker hits the home run as he had one of the bigger swings, his 25th home run of the year. Luis Gastelum pitched well, 1 inning out of the bullpen, 2 strikeouts, no walks. And I would also argue that Justin Brule pitched better than his line would indicate. Gave up 2 runs. They were both earned on 3 hits. But that was an inning there in the 8th where the Cardinals let down a bit defensively. There was an error. That doesn't account, though, for the run scoring. Also, the play where nobody was covering first. So, not that Brule was great, but again, I would argue that he was better than 2 runs on 3 hits in 1 inning would make it look like. Cardinals manager Oliver Marmol met with the media just a few moments ago, specifically with Chip Carey from Cardinals TV.
1: Tough one, Ollie. What do you take from this one tonight in Cincy?
2: Yeah, it is a tough one. I like what we were able to do at the end there and fight back. Came up short. I thought Libby did a really nice job. At the end of the day, you play a doubleheader, and then we're trying to be really smart with Leahy. So you cap him at 5. You know that going into it. So you need to try to get 6 today out of Libby, if not more. Fortunately, their big dude hits a homer for 3 runs. Which puts you behind, and at that point, you get some unfavorable matchups with Brule being the guy that has to throw an inning.
1: Let's talk about the positive things. Let's talk about Libby in particular. It's a shame one pitch was the difference in the game, but overall, 9 strikeouts, man, he was really, really good in a different kind of mix than Chicago and Wrigley Field.
2: Yeah, did a nice job. A lot of strikeouts looking, was able to use the fastball appropriately, spun it well, got back into counts the way he needs to. But overall, we like his usage, the way he was attacking, and very effective.
1: Nice adjustment second time through against Chase Burns to get 2 spots against him. 33 pitches, that's kind of the way the Cardinals offense has been when it's been at its best, relentless.
2: Yeah, that's the tough part about this one is you're facing a really good arm and you take a lead and just not being able to hold it to the end there. Riley would have given you 3 in a row today if we had the lead to be able to finish the game, which is awesome. These guys care. They want it. They want it bad. So, yeah, that's a tough one, but we were able to drive his pitch count up. I mean, you look at him, 105 pitches or so through 5 innings, so I like our at-bats, just can finish.
1: And Joshua, off the bench, got on base twice, broke that over after the 3-home run game at Wrigley Field, did some nice things at the plate, too.
2: Yeah, good swing, still bag, then draws the walk, just really nice shot today.
1: Well, let's try to get a series win tomorrow.
2: Yeah.
0: Chip, Ollie, thank you for that. Cardinals lose today as they fall to the Reds 5-4. More in a moment. It's the Mercy Cardinals postgame show on the Cardinals Radio Network, powered by Graybar.
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0: 5-4, the Cardinals lose in Cincinnati. The 4-5-game series is now even through four games at two games apiece. Elsewhere around baseball, scores of note, we will start in the NL Central, where the Pirates score two in the bottom of the ninth today, and they walk off Detroit 4-3. Cubs lost at home to the White Sox 3-0. In progress right now, the Brewers, they trail Seattle in Milwaukee 7-3. That game in the bottom of the eighth. Games impacting the wild card race, the Mets beat the Padres today in New York by a 4-2 score. Diamondbacks win in 10 innings over Boston 7-6, and the Phillies get a win against the Marlins 4-1. Across the Cardinals' minor league system, AAA Memphis, they're in action right now hosting Jacksonville. Bottom of the eighth inning, Jacksonville holds a 5-4 lead. In this game, Thomas Tejasi has hit a home run, his 10th dinger of the year. Should take notes, Tejasi's AAA OPS now is sitting at 791, so he certainly has been doing some things here recently. AA Springfield, they're in the top of the ninth inning right now, so they're not done yet. They lead at Arkansas 6-2, but Liam Doyle was on the mound today for Springfield. He was nasty. 5 innings, a run on a hit, 9 strikeouts, and 2 walks. That certainly was good to see. Elsewhere around the minor league system, High A Peoria losing at Lansing 4-3, and the Palm Beach Cardinals, they lose at home to Fort Myers 8-4. In our game, the Cardinals, they fall short. They lose to the Reds 5-4. We'll look ahead to the series finale, the rubber game. We'll talk all about that coming up in just a moment. It's the Mercy Cardinals postgame show on the Cardinals Radio Network, powered by Graybar.
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Cardinals lose to Cincinnati 5-4. It's a five-game series that's now even at two games apiece. Rubber game of the match coming up tomorrow afternoon. More on that in just a moment. But first, let's get to our Saves Leaderboard. 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Right now, leading the way in all of Major League Baseball, Tampa Bay's Brian Baker. He's got 36 saves. Riley O'Brien's number two in baseball, number one in the National League with 32. That is our Saves Leaderboard, and it is being brought to you by Missouri Farm Bureau Insurance. 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Cardinals-Reds wrapping up the series tomorrow afternoon. Technically, it'll get started in the morning time tomorrow, so we'll have an early day coming up as the Cardinals and Reds are going to match up, with the Cardinals sending right-hander Michael McGreevy to the bump. He is 5-9 with a 3.48 ERA. Righty Brady Singer is going to go for Cincinnati. He is 5-11 with a 4.66 ERA. First pitch is scheduled for 11:40 in the morning. That means our pregame coverage tomorrow morning is set to begin at 10:45, and we look forward to bringing you Cardinals baseball then. For the voice of the Cardinals, John Rooney, along with Ricky Horta and Mike Claiborne, who are all in Cincinnati, along with on-site producer engineer Ryan Schulte. Our studio producer engineer is Daniel Henkamp. Thanks going out to both Chip Carey and Danny Wexelman, helping us out with some audio from the road for both the pregame show and the postgame show. Ben Boyd is the manager of the Cardinals Radio Network. I'm Matt Pauly, thanking you for being tuned in. Cardinals lose to the Reds tonight, and they'll be back at it coming up tomorrow here across the Cardinals Radio Network, powered by Graybar.

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The National Weather Service has issued severe thunderstorm watch number 602, effective until 3 a.m. Thursday. This watch includes the following counties in Missouri: Butler, Dunklin, Mississippi, New Madrid, Scott, Stoddard, and Wayne. Remember, a severe thunderstorm watch means the conditions are favorable for the development of severe weather, including large hail and damaging winds, in and close to the watch area. While severe weather may not be imminent, persons should remain alert for rapidly changing weather conditions and listen for later statements and possible warnings. 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Repeating, severe thunderstorm watch number 602 has been issued from 9:45 p.m. until 3 a.m. Thursday for the following counties in Missouri: Butler, Dunklin, Mississippi, New Madrid, Scott, Stoddard, and Wayne.

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the National Weather Service in Paducah has issued a severe thunderstorm warning for northeastern Bollinger County, Missouri, northern Cape Girardeau County, Missouri, until 11 p.m. At 10.08 p.m., a severe thunderstorm was located 5 miles west of Millersville, or 7 miles northwest of Bollinger Mill State Historic Site, moving east at 40 miles per hour. Expected hazards include 60 miles per hour wind gusts and quarter-size hail. This is a radar-indicated threat. The following impacts are expected. Hail damage to vehicles is expected. Expect wind damage to roofs, siding, and trees. Locations impacted include Cape Girardeau, Jackson, Bollinger Mill State Historic Site, Trail of Tears State Park, Millersville, Daisy, Burfordville, Oak Ridge, Sedgwickville, and Pocahontas. Repeating, a severe thunderstorm warning has been issued until 11 p.m. for the following counties in Missouri, Bollinger, and Cape Girardeau.

The National Weather Service in Paducah has issued a severe thunderstorm warning for southeastern Bollinger County, Missouri, southwestern Cape Girardeau County, Missouri, northwestern Scott County, Missouri, northeastern Stoddard County, Missouri, until 11 p.m. At 10:20 p.m., severe thunderstorms were located along a line from 6 miles south of Marble Hill to 6 miles southwest of Advance, moving east at 40 miles per hour. Expected hazards include 60 miles per hour wind gusts and quarter-size hail. This is a radar-indicated threat. The following impacts are expected. Hail damage to vehicles is expected. Expect wind damage to roofs, siding, and trees. Locations impacted include Scott City, Chaffee, Advance, Orrin, Benton, Morley, Kelso, Bell City, Delta, Dutchtown, Leopold, Haywood City, Cape Girardeau Airport, Vancouver, Whitewater, Zalma, Allenville, and Lambert. Repeating, a severe thunderstorm warning has been issued until 11 p.m. for the following counties in Missouri, Bollinger, Cape Girardeau, Scott, and Stoddard.

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4: Hey, good Wednesday evening to you, Heartland. We are tracking the threat of some strong thunderstorms this evening and overnight tonight. Main threat will be gusty winds and heavy downpours. Outside the storms, it'll be warm and muggy with temperatures falling through the 70s. We'll bottom out in the upper 60s and lower 70s to start our Thursday. Thursday, we'll start off with a few clouds and a couple of isolated showers, becoming drier in the afternoon, high temperatures in the middle 80s. From the KFES 12 First Alert Weather Center, this is Chief Meteorologist Grant Dade.

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The National Weather Service in Paducah has issued a severe thunderstorm warning for Alexander County, Illinois, Pulaski County, Illinois, Southeastern Union County, Illinois, Southeastern Cape Girardeau County, Missouri, Northwestern Mississippi County, Missouri, Scott County, Missouri, Northeastern Stoddard County, Missouri, until 11:45 p.m. At 10:55 p.m., severe thunderstorms were located along a line from near Cape Girardeau to 5 miles east of Bloomfield, moving east at 30 miles per hour. Expected hazards include 60 miles per hour wind gusts and quarter-size hail. This is a radar-indicated threat. The following impacts are expected. Hail damage to vehicles is expected. Expect wind damage to roofs, siding, and trees. Locations impacted include Cape Girardeau, Sykeston, Charleston, Scott City, Chaffee, Carroll, Bloomfield, Orrin, Minor, Benton, Bertrand, Mounds, Dongola, Morley, Thames, Mound City, Kelso, Karnak, Bell City, and Olive Branch. Repeating, a severe thunderstorm warning has been issued until 11:45 p.m. for the following counties in Missouri, Cape Girardeau, Mississippi, Scott and Stoddard, and the following counties in Illinois, Alexander, Pulaski and Union.

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7: Hey, good Wednesday evening to you, Heartland. We are tracking the threat of some strong thunderstorms this evening and overnight tonight. Main threat will be gusty winds and heavy downpours. Outside the storms, it'll be warm and muggy with temperatures falling through the 70s. We'll bottom out in the upper 60s and lower 70s to start our Thursday. Thursday, we'll start off with a few clouds and a couple of isolated showers, becoming drier in the afternoon. High temperatures in the middle 80s. From the KFES 12 First Alert Weather Center, this is Chief Meteorologist Grant Dade.

The National Weather Service in Paducah has issued a severe thunderstorm warning for southeastern Alexander County, Illinois, Ballard County, Kentucky, Carlisle County, Kentucky, central Fulton County, Kentucky, northwestern Graves County, Kentucky, northern Hickman County, Kentucky, southwestern McCracken County, Kentucky, Mississippi County, Missouri, northeastern New Madrid County, Missouri, until 12:15 a.m. At 11:24 p.m., severe thunderstorms were located along a line from 6 miles north of Mound City to near Minor, or along a line from 10 miles northwest of La Center to near Sykeston, moving east at 35 miles per hour. Expected hazards include 60 miles per hour wind gusts and small hail. This is a radar-indicated threat. The following impacts are expected. Expect damage to roofs, siding, and trees. Locations impacted include Sykeston, East Prairie, Carroll, La Center, Bardwell, Wycliffe, Tolosaji State Historic Site, Big Oak Tree State Park, Barlow, Wyatt, Anniston, Dorna, Lovelaceville, Barclay Regional Airport, West Paducah, Keville, and Arlington. Repeating, a severe thunderstorm warning has been issued until 12:15 a.m. Thursday for the following counties in Missouri, Mississippi and New Madrid, and Alexander, Illinois, and the following counties in Kentucky, Ballard, Carlisle, Fulton, Graves, Hickman, and McCracken.

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The National Weather Service in Paducah has issued a severe thunderstorm warning for southeastern Alexander County, Illinois, southwestern Pulaski County, Illinois, northwestern Mississippi County, Missouri, east central Scott County, Missouri, until 12:15 a.m. At 11:44 p.m., severe thunderstorms were located along a line from near Horseshoe Lake Conservation Area to near Anniston, or along a line from 6 miles northwest of Cairo to near Charleston, moving southeast at 45 miles per hour. Expected hazards include 70 miles per hour wind gusts and small hail. This is a radar-indicated threat. The following impacts are expected. Expect considerable tree damage. Damage is likely to mobile homes, roofs, and outbuildings. Locations impacted include Charleston, Cairo, Bertrand, Mounds, Mound City, and Horseshoe Lake Conservation Area. Repeating, a severe thunderstorm warning has been issued until 12:15 a.m. Thursday for the following counties in Missouri, Mississippi, and Scott, and the following counties in Illinois, Alexander, and Pulaski.

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The National Weather Service in Paducah has issued a severe thunderstorm warning for southeastern Alexander County, Illinois, southern Ballard County, Kentucky, western Carlisle County, Kentucky, Mississippi County, Missouri, northeastern New Madrid County, Missouri, southern Scott County, Missouri, southeastern Stoddard County, Missouri, until 12:45 a.m. At 12:05 a.m., severe thunderstorms were located along a line from 6 miles southwest of Horseshoe Lake Conservation Area to over Essex, or along a line from 9 miles north of Charleston to 6 miles east of Dexter, moving east at 40 miles per hour. Expected hazards include 60 miles per hour wind gusts and quarter-size hail. This is a radar-indicated threat. The following impacts are expected. Hail damage to vehicles is expected. Expect wind damage to roofs, siding, and trees. Locations impacted include Sykeston, Dexter, Charleston, East Prairie, Carroll, Minor, Wycliffe, Morehouse, Bertrand, Matthews, Essex, Kanawha, Wyatt, Anniston, Fahrenberg, Haywood City, Blodgett, Baker, and Bielstadt. Repeating, a severe thunderstorm warning has been issued until 12:45 a.m. for the following counties in Missouri, Mississippi, New Madrid, Scott and Stoddard, and Alexander, Illinois, and the following counties in Kentucky, Ballard and Carlisle.

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The National Weather Service in Paducah has issued a severe thunderstorm warning for southwestern Cape Girardeau County, Missouri, southwestern Scott County, Missouri, northern Stoddard County, Missouri, until 1 a.m. At 12:16 a.m., severe thunderstorms were located along a line from 5 miles north of Bell City to over Puxico, or along a line from 6 miles east of Avance to 11 miles northwest of Bloomfield, moving east at 20 miles per hour. Expected hazards include 70 miles per hour wind gusts and quarter-size hail. This is a radar-indicated threat. The following impacts are expected. Hail damage to vehicles is expected. Expect considerable tree damage. Wind damage is also likely to mobile homes, roofs, and outbuildings. Locations impacted include Bloomfield, Advance, Orin, Benton, Puxico, Morley, Bell City, Haywood City, Vanjezer, and Lambert. Repeating, a severe thunderstorm warning has been issued until 1 a.m. for the following counties in Missouri, Cape Girardeau, Scott, and Stoddard.

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It's 10 in a row, the legends of country. 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

0: National Weather Service in Paducah has issued a tornado warning for southeastern Alexander County, Illinois, southwestern Ballard County, Kentucky, north central Carlisle County, Kentucky, northeastern Mississippi County, Missouri, until 1 a.m. At 12:31 a.m., a severe thunderstorm capable of producing a tornado was located over Caro, moving east at 25 miles per hour. Expected hazards include tornado. This is a radar-indicated threat. The following impacts are expected. Flying debris will be dangerous to those caught without shelter. Mobile homes will be damaged or destroyed. Damage to roofs, windows, and vehicles will occur. Tree damage is likely. Locations impacted include Caro, Wycliffe, and Barlow. Move to an interior room on the lowest floor of a well-built building away from windows. If you are outdoors, in a mobile home, or in a vehicle, move to the closest substantial shelter and protect yourself from flying debris. Repeating, a tornado warning has been issued until 1 a.m. for the following county, Mississippi, Missouri, and Alexander, Illinois, and the following counties, in Kentucky, Ballard, and Carlisle.
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3: 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Guaranteed or your money back. How can you be sure you'll quit? In 1979, Alex Gowen discovered a stop smoking hypnosis sequence and spent 20 years refining it. By 1999, he was so certain he did what no other hypnotist dared. He asked the U.S. Patent Office to examine. August 13th, 2002, a U.S. patent was issued to Alex Gowen. The patent's exact words, a unique, new, and useful process. That's not marketing. That's the federal record. Today, half a

0: National Weather Service in Paducah has issued a tornado warning for East Central New Madrid County, Missouri, Southeastern Stoddard County, Missouri, until 1 a.m. At 12:35 a.m., a severe thunderstorm capable of producing a tornado was located 6 miles south of Kanalu, or 7 miles northwest of Lilburn, moving east at 40 miles per hour. Expected hazards include tornado. This is a radar-indicated threat. The following impacts are expected. Flying debris will be dangerous to those caught without shelter. Mobile homes will be damaged or destroyed. Damage to roofs, windows, and vehicles will occur. Tree damage is likely. Locations impacted include New Madrid, Hunter-Dawson State Historic Site, Fahrenberg, and North Lilburn. Move to an interior room on the lowest floor of a well-built building away from windows. If you are outdoors, in a mobile home, or in a vehicle, move to the closest substantial shelter and protect yourself from flying debris. Repeating, a tornado warning has been issued until 1 a.m. for the following counties, in Missouri, New Madrid, and Stoddard.
1: Thunderstorms this evening and overnight tonight. Main threat will be gusty winds and heavy downpours. Outside the storms, it'll be warm and muggy with temperatures falling through the 70s. We'll bottom out in the upper 60s and lower 70s to start our Thursday. Thursday, we'll start off with a few clouds and a couple of isolated showers, becoming drier in the afternoon. High temperatures in the middle 80s. From the KFES 12 First Alert Weather Center, this is Chief Meteorologist Grant Dade.

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1: Back a few months ago, I was headlining at a great big nightclub. And he put me up a couple of days early. I came in a couple of days early, and they put me up at what they call the Star Suite. Now, here I am, headliner in one of the biggest nightclubs in the country, and I wake up at 8 o'clock in the morning in this Star Suite, all by myself. Yeah, that's what I said, aw. But I did what I've always done, man, to cheer myself up. I picked up my guitar, I sat down, I wrote me a little song. Now, this is how it feels to be alone at the top of the hill and trying to figure out why.

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2: On a warm summer's evening, on a train bound for nowhere, I met up with a gambler. We were both too tired to sleep, so we took turns of staring out the window at the darkness till boredom overtook us. And he began to speak. He said, "Son, I've made a life

The National Weather Service in Paducah has issued a severe thunderstorm warning for southeastern Ballard County, Kentucky, Carlisle County, Kentucky, eastern Fulton County, Kentucky, Graves County, Kentucky, Hickman County, Kentucky, southern McCracken County, Kentucky, northwestern Marshall County, Kentucky, southeastern Mississippi County, Missouri, until 1:30 a.m. At 12:47 a.m., severe thunderstorms were located along a line from near Lovelaceville to near Tosaji State Historic Site, or along a line from 8 miles southeast of La Center to near Tosaji State Historic Site, moving southeast at 40 miles per hour. Expected hazards include 60 miles per hour wind gusts and small hail. This is a radar-indicated threat. The following impacts are expected. Expect damage to roofs, siding, and trees. Locations impacted include Mayfield, Fulton, Clinton, Bardwell, Tosaji State Historic Site, Reedland, Fulgham, Lovelaceville, Sedalia, Casey, Wingo, Arlington, Water Valley, Columbus, Fancy Farm, Lowe's, Blandville, and Simpsonia. Repeating, a severe thunderstorm warning has been issued until 1:30 a.m. for the following county, Mississippi, Missouri, and the following counties, in Kentucky, Ballard, Carlisle, Fulton, Graves, Hickman, Marshall, and McCracken.

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5: I'm Chief Meteorologist Grant Gate. 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
8: Hey, good Wednesday evening to you, Heartland. We are tracking the threat of some strong thunderstorms this evening and overnight tonight. Main threat will be gusty winds and heavy downpours. Outside the storms, it'll be warm and muggy with temperatures falling through the 70s. We'll bottom out in the upper 60s and lower 70s to start our Thursday. Thursday, we'll start off with a few clouds and a couple of isolated showers, becoming drier in the afternoon. High temperatures in the middle 80s. From the KFES 12 First Alert Weather Center, this is Chief Meteorologist Grant Dade.

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Because it's been all of those things. 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

The National Weather Service in Paducah has issued a severe thunderstorm warning for southern Alexander County, Illinois, southwestern Pulaski County, Illinois, Ballard County, Kentucky, northeastern Carlisle County, Kentucky, southwestern McCracken County, Kentucky, northeastern Mississippi County, Missouri, northeastern Scott County, Missouri, until 3 a.m. At 2:11 a.m., a severe thunderstorm was located over Horseshoe Lake Conservation Area, or 11 miles northwest of Cairo, moving southeast at 40 miles per hour. Expected hazards include 60 miles per hour wind gusts. This is a radar-indicated threat. The following impacts are expected. Expect damage to roofs, siding, and trees. Locations impacted include Scott City, Carroll, La Center, Benton, Wycliffe, Mounds, Barlow, Mound City, Kelso, Horseshoe Lake Conservation Area, Olive Branch, Lovelaceville, Cape Girardeau Airport, Keble, Commerce, Landville, and Lambert. Repeating, a severe thunderstorm warning has been issued until 3 a.m. for the following counties, in Missouri, Mississippi and Scott, and the following counties, in Illinois, Alexander and Pulaski, and the following counties, in Kentucky, Ballard, Carlisle and McCracken.

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8: Hey, good Wednesday evening to you, Heartland. We are tracking the threat of some strong thunderstorms this evening and overnight tonight. Main threat will be gusty winds and heavy downpours. Outside the storms, it'll be warm and muggy with temperatures falling through the 70s. We'll bottom out in the upper 60s and lower 70s to start our Thursday. Thursday, we'll start off with a few clouds and a couple of isolated showers, becoming drier in the afternoon. High temperatures in the middle 80s. From the KFES 12 First Alert Weather Center, this is Chief Meteorologist Grant Dade.

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8: Hey, good Wednesday evening to you, Heartland. We are tracking the threat of some strong thunderstorms this evening and overnight tonight. Main threat will be gusty winds and heavy downpours. Outside the storms, it'll be warm and muggy with temperatures falling through the 70s. We'll bottom out in the upper 60s and lower 70s to start our Thursday. Thursday, we'll start off with a few clouds and a couple of isolated showers, becoming drier in the afternoon, high temperatures in the middle 80s. From the KFES 12 First Alert Weather Center, this is Chief Meteorologist Grant Dade.

Here's another classic that hasn't missed a beat, or a note, or any other part of the song for that matter. 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

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I can't begin to count the theories I've had pounded in my head that I forgot. I don't remember all that Spanish or the Gettysburg Address, but there is one speech from

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8: This is Cassie Campbell from the First Alert Weather Center. Showers and thunderstorms will slowly come to an end throughout the morning. Expecting partly cloudy skies this afternoon, highs in the mid to upper 80s, winds out of the north. Tonight will drop down to the mid 60s, partly cloudy skies tonight into Friday. Friday, mostly sunny, highs in the upper 80s, winds calm, dropping down to the 60s. Friday night, mid to upper 80s. Saturday, sticking with the sunshine.

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1: Breaker 19, this here's a rubber duck. You got a copy on me, Big Ben? Come on. Yeah, 10-4, Big Ben, for sure, for sure. By golly, it's clean clear to Flagtown. Come on. Yeah, it's a big 10-4 there, Big Ben. Yeah, we definitely got the front door, good buddy. Mercy sakes alive, looks like we got us a convoy.
2: It was the dark of the moon on the 6th of June in a Kenworth hauling logs. Cab over Pete with a reefer on and a Jimmy hauling hogs. We is heading for Bear on I-10 about a mile out of Shaky Town. I says, Pigpen, this here's a rubber duck and I'm about to put the hammer

0: and this here's a duck. And you want to back off them hogs? 10-4, about 5 miles or so. 10, roger. Them hogs is getting intense up here.
1: By the time we got into Tulsa Town, we had 85 trucks in all. But they's a roadblock up on the Cloverleaf, and them bears is wall to wall. Yeah, them Smokies as thick as bugs on a bumper. They even had a bear in the air. I says, calling all trucks, this here is the duck. We about to go.

0: Big Ben. Negatory, Big Ben. You're still too close. Yeah, them hulk is starting to close up my sinuses. Mercy's sake, you better back off another 10.
1: Well, we rolled up Interstate 44 like a rocket sled on rails. We tore up all of our swindle sheets and left them setting on the scales. By the time we hit that shy town, them bears was getting smart. They'd brought up some reinforcements from the Illinois National Guard. There's armored cars and tanks and jeeps and rigs of every size. Yeah, them chicken coops was full of bears, and choppers filled the skies. Well, we shot the line, we went for broke, with 1,000 screaming trucks, and 11 long-haired friends of Jesus in a chartreuse microbus.
0: Yeah, rubber duck to a sodbuster. Come on there, you 10-4 sodbuster. Listen, you want to put that microbus in behind that suicide jockey? Yeah, he's hauling dynamite, and he needs all the help he can get.
1: Well, we laid a strip for the Jersey Shore, prepared to cross the line. I could see the bridge was lined with bears, but it didn't have a doggone dime. I says, Pigpen, this here's a rubber duck. We just ain't a gonna pay no toll. So we crashed the gate doing 98. I says, let

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9: Let's do a show.
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2: Showtime!
11: Yeah. I had to put on the bifocals this morning, man.
12: Oh, no.
11: Yeah. I did a little costume change in the last 3 seconds so I can read my notes.
12: It's very nice.
11: Yeah, it's not bad.
12: I gotta go get me some glasses.
11: You look better when I do it.
12: Well, those must be some good lenses. I didn't know they were rose-colored bifocals.
11: So they are.
12: Yeah, nice. Hey, welcome aboard. We're glad you're here. We're Broadway and Friends. I'm Broadway.
11: T-Wall.
13: And I am Mitch Pancake English.
12: And we want you to be smarter when you leave the show than you were when you showed up. So we're going to teach you some stuff now to help make that happen. And T-Wall will get us started. What do you got, sir?
11: Well, one of the most widespread beliefs about chameleons is that they change their color to match the background.
12: Mm-hmm. Yeah.
11: Well, camouflage can happen sometimes, but researchers now know that it's not the primary reason they change their appearance. Their color change is mostly driven by communication with other chameleons, also their emotional state, body temperature, stress, and changing light conditions. So a chameleon could be like, hey, stay away from Kevin. He's been purple for weeks, man. You do not want to go by Kevin, man.
12: Yeah, stay out of his tree when he's purple. It's no good. No good.
13: Yeah. Love it. You know, what rap battles are, right? Where
12: two guys
13: are getting there, rap battles. Well, they actually have been around for quite some time, just not always rap. Beethoven was actually in a music duel, is what they called back then.
12: Really?
13: And he actually lost this music duel. Well, he was so upset about it that he grabbed the rival's sheet music, flipped it upside down, and played it backwards just to humiliate him. I don't think he won, but he showed him he can at least play backwards. Wow.
11: Well, his song started with, my name is Ludwig and I'm here to say.
13: To say. That's how every rap song back in the 80s. They had this, you had to present who you are, what you did.
12: I got to say I'm a record label, and I'm going to tell you how many times I've been arrested and what for.
13: And then what you're there to say.
12: Right.
13: Like
12: right,
13: T said.
12: Exactly. And my net worth. That's got to be in there too, right?
13: There you go.
12: Can you imagine being in a music battle between Beethoven and Tchaikovsky or whoever?
11: Fuck.
12: How exciting would that
11: be? Yeah.
12: Like, dude, how long is this overture?
11: Right.
12: We've been here for 12 hours, man.
11: When is this going to be? Dun, dun, dun, dun.
13: Had, there you go. Had hype men all around him, too. Oh, that did nothing. Did nothing.
12: That riff is fire, baby.
13: Yeah.
12: How about this? There are 27 ingredients listed on the side of a can of Cheese Whiz. Cheese is not one of them.
13: Wow.
11: You know, I it's mostly Whiz.
12: It takes 27 different things to make the Whiz, but cheese is not one of them.
13: So, that is so funny.
12: You know, if you're looking to get your daily intake of cheese from Cheese Whiz, you are wasting time. You are whizzing in the wind, my friend.
11: Yeah, you are.
12: Your whole life's a lie. I don't know what to tell you.
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29: New records show a Missouri redistricting referendum collected enough valid signatures to qualify for the November ballot. Secretary of State Denny Hoskins blocked the measure after rejecting thousands of signatures. A court will now determine whether voters get to decide the issue. Missouri will soon have a new director of the Department of Corrections. Governor Mike Kehoe has selected Valerie Mosley to take over October 1st. Mosley currently serves as deputy director and will require confirmation by the state Senate. The Missouri Bar is examining whether rural parts of the state have a shortage of attorneys. A new survey asks residents about difficulties finding lawyers, how far they travel for legal services, and whether they would use virtual appointments. The results could lead to new statewide programs. That's your local headlines. Now your KFVS 12 First Alert forecast.
30: This is Cassie Campbell from the First Alert Weather Center. Showers and thunderstorms will slowly come to an end throughout the morning. Expecting partly cloudy skies this afternoon, highs in the mid to upper 80s, winds out of the north. Tonight will drop down to the mid 60s, partly cloudy skies tonight into Friday. Friday mostly sunny, highs in the upper 80s, winds calm, dropping down to the 60s Friday night, mid to upper 80s Saturday, sticking with the sunshine.
31: On the farm is kind of laid back, ain't much an old country boy like me can't hack. It's early to rise, early in the sack. I thank God I'm a country boy. Well, a simple kind of life never did me no harm, raising me a family and working on the farm. Days are all filled with an easy country charm. Thank God I'm a country boy. Well, I got me a fine wife, I got me old fiddle. When the sun's coming up, I got cakes on the griddle. Life ain't nothing but a funny, funny riddle.

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1: You know what? I appreciate the fact that they just decided to own it. I mean, the whole world knows that some of the worst sports fans in the world come from Philly. They're just terrible. They're just terrible people when their teams are on the field playing. And somebody has decided to open what they call the Museum of the Philadelphian. That's going to be opening up on the 25th of September later this year. And they say that it will celebrate Philly's finest moments of booing, brawling, throwing things, and generally refusing to behave.
2: Oh, boy.
1: Yeah. That sounds thrilling, doesn't it? Now, here's the thing. With the reputation that the sports fans in Philly have, you would think this thing would take up like two blocks. But no. It's called the Micro Museum. You ever heard of one of those? A Micro Museum?
3: Yeah. No.
1: It's 300 square feet. It's a tiny home for museums is what it is, which is actually twice the size of Pancake's dumpster house that he has down in the
3: Mine was 240, yeah.
1: Yeah. So the creator says, I built this thing just to be a little absurd, but I feel like people are going to like it. So here's what he's going to have on exhibit in the Museum of the Philadelphian. There will be memorabilia. I'm sure there'll be a lot of front page of newspapers and stuff like that framed and on the wall. Everything from an 1866 baseball game that the crowd was mostly pickpockets, gamblers, drunks, and they had a bunch of fist fights.
3: Last week, wasn't it?
1: To the infamous 1968 snowball attack on Santa Claus. Now,
2: yeah,
1: I got to tell you.
2: Yeah, they boo Santa Claus in Philly.
1: When I saw this, I was like, I'm not familiar with the 1968 snowball attack on Santa. So I went and Googled it. Mm-hmm. It's an interesting story.
2: It's a real thing, man.
1: It's a real thing. They had it was late in the season. And the Eagles were playing, and they sucked that year, like hard. It was like 11-2 was their, I'm sorry, 2-11 was their schedule. Then the fans were not happy, and if they lost one more game, they were going to get the first round draft pick the following year. And the first round draft pick the following year was O.J. Simpson. So the fans wanted them to lose, and apparently they were winning, and the fans were not happy about it. And then at halftime, because it was in December, they had hired a guy to come out. He was one of Santa's helpers, and they hired him to come out, and he was going to throw toys up into the crowd. Mm-hmm. Well, there was a big snowstorm early that morning, and the Santa that they hired could not get to the stadium. So in a fit of desperation, I'm telling you, I looked this up. They looked around and they were like, hey, look, there's a dude right up there in the stands wearing a Santa Claus suit. Go get him. So they literally went and pulled this dude who's like 20 years old. They pulled him out of the stands and they took him down into the locker room and they were like, we don't have a bag of toys. What can we get? They literally gave this kid a bag of wet towels. Mm-hmm. That he put over his shoulder and walked out on the field at halftime, at which point everyone in the crowd began to boo and throw snowballs at Santa Claus. They said they knocked his eyebrows off, the little fake white eyebrows.
2: Knocked his eyebrows off.
1: And it ended with they were screaming and yelling and throwing snowballs and other stuff at Santa. Santa was flipping off the crowd, telling them that nobody was getting anything for Christmas. It was just a whole thing. So that's going to be in the museum as well. And then, of course, we all remember Hitchbot. Remember Hitchbot?
3: Will Smith movie, right?
1: No, it's Hitchcock. That's different. Right. This was the robot that the dude in Canada built with the sole purpose of hitchhiking across America, and it made it to Philly and was destroyed in the streets by the citizens of Philadelphia. Yeah,
2: right. I remember that.
1: Yeah, have that in there in 2015. And then, of course, there was the total chaos after the Phillies won the 08 World Series, where they basically burned Philly to the ground to celebrate the victory. But the guy says, listen, there's a message to all this. And he says, even though Philly's bad attitude, everybody knows about it. There's also a little dose of heart here in Philadelphia. He said, look, here's the time when a fan's car got flipped over back during 2008 when they were burning the city down because the baseball team won. And the people of Philadelphia took up a collection. They passed the hat all around the city and gave this guy $4,000 to help fix his car. And he took that money and gave it to someone else whose car got torn up during the thing so that guy could get his car fixed. So,
2: it's the city of brotherly love, right?
1: Exactly. The fact that you got two people in the city trying to help each other out because you destroyed their car because the team won. Right. I mean, come on, man. But you can go to the Museum of the Philadelphian if you'd like and take a look at that.
3: You know, that I'll knock your eyebrows off sounds like something your mama would say if you talk back to her.
1: I will knock your eyebrows off your head.
2: Knock your eyebrows into last week.
1: I mean, it, That's, I mean, that right there with what my mom used. Mom used to tell me she was going to slap the taste out of my mouth.
4: And I never really I got that.
1: I was like, I don't want none of that, man. That sounds horrible.
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15: 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Wall Street pulling further from its all-time high yesterday. AI stocks got back to sinking. The S&P fell 0.7% for a third straight modest loss since setting its all-time high last Thursday. The Dow Industrial Average was down 0.2%, and the NASDAQ Composite sank 1.3%. Leading the way lower were stocks that have been big winners in the boom around artificial intelligence. They've been veering up and down this summer on worries that their price is too high in the AI frenzy, and that strong demand for memory, processor, and other building blocks of data centers may fizzle out if AI proves less profitable than promised. Micron Technology dropped 7%, the seller of computer memory, one of the heaviest weights on the S&P. So were chip companies NVIDIA that fell 2.3% and Broadcom that sank 3.2%. even with their recent swings, those stocks are still big winners. Micron has more than tripled in value this year. As we look to the financials from the overnight, the Dow is off 116, the S&P down 53, and the NASDAQ at 355.20, down 1.3%. In the overnight, corn and soybean futures are higher, wheat futures fractionally lower. I'm Jeff Talley.
16: This is Cassie Campbell from the First Alert Weather Center. Showers and thunderstorms will slowly come to an end throughout the morning. Expecting partly cloudy skies this afternoon, highs in the mid to upper 80s, winds out of the north. Tonight will drop down to the mid 60s, partly cloudy skies tonight into Friday. Friday mostly sunny, highs in the upper 80s, winds calm, dropping down to the 60s. Friday night, mid to upper 80s, Saturday sticking with the sunshine.

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2: Cody Johnson's career is doing very, very well, as we know, winning lots of awards, going out on the road with George Strait, breaking records at Clemson Stadium for attendance. But he said that there was one moment that meant more to him than anything else, and that was after that performance in Clemson. He got to go up on the bus with George Strait for about 30 minutes and have a conversation, and George paid him the ultimate compliment, saying, "You're doing this right, the way you're singing country music, keeping it classic, keeping it country, and you're from Texas. I'm super proud of you." So he took that away as just a really big compliment.
3: Man, could you imagine being George Strait going, "I'm proud of you, son"? Come on.
2: Exactly.
3: I'd be like, "Take me now, Lord, I'm good." Yeah.
4: Can you say that again when after I get my phone out?
3: Yeah, let me record this real quick. Yeah.
2: And trust me, I have looked for video of this, but there's no video of him talking about it like that I can pull the audio from for you. But it was just, it was in an interview that he did, and he said that it was one of the biggest moments of his life was when George said that to him, which I thought was pretty cool.
5: And there was no but afterwards, too.
3: Yeah, no.
5: Usually when you hear stuff like that, you're like,
3: "I'm proud of you, son.
5: We're going to have to let you go."
3: Yeah.
2: Yeah, right? Yeah, right? Exactly.
3: You did a fine job, cool. but
2: yeah, that part right there. Okay. Can we talk about Shaboozy for a second? Because his song, The Bar Song, did major numbers, number one song. It generated $23.4 million, had 1.78 billion streams. That's billion with a B. How much money do you think he got to take home from that?
3: From the streaming? You got $1 billion?
2: No. Just remember, the total income off of it was $23.4 million. How much do you think he got to bring home?
3: Less than a million?
2: No. He did make some good money, but it was 52%. 52% went back to whether it was agents, whether it was writers, whether it was distribution, which recoup, all of that. He took home $12 million. 1.78 billion streams. And as we know, Broadway always says it, streaming does not get you dollars.
3: No, ma'am.
5: Streaming is dreaming.
3: Yeah.
4: That's right.
3: Streaming's exactly. Good for exposure, but that's about all it's good for.
2: Mm-hmm. But he still did take home $12 million, so I think that's pretty good, right?
3: Yeah, he's doing all right.
2: I'm not complaining. I'm not complaining about it if I am.
4: I know a guy that got a ticket for exposure for streaming.
5: No. Streaming. There's a bathroom right over there.
3: That is not. No. Yeah. All right.
4: You can't go near school.
2: You hear that? HR is knocking at the door again.
3: Yeah, again. Today. Again. All right. We'll get more out of Nashville in an hour. Come on back. What is wrong with you, man?
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7: This is Cassie Campbell from the First Alert Weather Center. Showers and thunderstorms will slowly come to an end throughout the morning. Expecting partly cloudy skies this afternoon, highs in the mid to upper 80s, winds out of the north. Tonight will drop down to the mid 60s, partly cloudy skies tonight into Friday. Friday, mostly sunny, highs in the upper 80s, winds calm, dropping down to the 60s. Friday night, mid to upper 80s. Saturday, sticking with the sunshine.

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1: I didn't hear about the Facebook, Instagram court thing going on. Did you guys know about this?
2: I'm not.
1: Well, nobody told me about this. The trial started Tuesday. It's Meta, the parent company of both Facebook and Instagram. They have been sued by what they are describing as a bipartisan group of 29 states. And listen, if you can get a bipartisan group of 29 anything in this country anymore, I salute you. Good job on that. And the states are the ones that filed a lawsuit against Meta, and they are accusing Meta of deliberately designing their platforms to hook kids.
3: Yes, I remember.
4: What are you supposed to do? I mean, isn't that what cereal commercials are doing? I mean,
1: they don't have an algorithm, though, T. That's the thing. That's the thing. So, I mean, obviously, this started in California, where all the good lawsuits come from. And the Attorney General of California spoke, and he said they literally have a strategy there to hook the users, hold them for as long as they can, harvest their data, and then hide from the truth. They found an internal report at Meta that is titled, I kid you not, the young ones are the best ones.
4: Oh, wow.
1: First of all, that needs a new title. That is a terrible, terrible thing.
2: You're talking about stuff online.
1: Yeah, but basically, they're saying that the company knew if we get these algorithms right for these kids, we'll suck them in and they'll never get off the screen.
2: Wow. And they grow up using the product, too. Think of that. Uh-huh.
1: Yeah. Mm-hmm. And you teach them. So when they do have data that's worth harvesting, Meta's got it already.
3: I think I've said this before. There's a great, if you're a parent and you got teenagers, you got Netflix, you need to watch The Social Experiment, I think is the name of it, wasn't it?
1: Yeah.
3: At the very, very end, at the end of the documentary, they're talking to these people that work for, at the time it wasn't called Meta, but Instagram or Facebook, and they ask them point blank, so would you let your child on Facebook? And they go, absolutely, positively not.
1: To the man. They said,
3: absolutely not. I would not let my kid on at all. And that says absolutely everything. When I heard
4: now
3: that,
4: it's Instagram,
3: I'm like, wow.
4: And Facebook.
3: TikTok
4: and Instagram.
3: Facebook,
1: Listen, that algorithm is the devil, man. Because, listen, we've all fallen victim to it. Don't act like you haven't.
3: Oh, yeah.
1: I will be honest with you. I try to stay off of social media. I mean, I have to be on it because of my job, but I try not to stay on it. Like, if I'm going to have my phone, I'm going to be playing a game. Because I know how my brain works. And if you reel me into a rabbit hole, I'm going all the way to the bottom of it, and I'll lose 3 hours and not even know it. It happens to all of us. So imagine a kid.
4: Yeah.
1: Imagine a 6-year-old or an 8-year-old who really has no responsibilities whatsoever in life to cloud their thinking other than what's next? What's next? What's next?
3: And to the point where it knows that you're not on the site, or the app rather, and it will send an email saying, hey, this is what you missed. Yeah, and what are kids, they don't want to miss anything.
1: Yeah, so it's commented on your stuff. And
3: it might have been a long time ago that they might have done it.
1: This was the thing that freaked me out about that documentary you're talking about. They used an example of a couple of kids in Scott. I think maybe they were in high school, I think.
3: They were in high school, yeah. And the kid broke his phone.
1: A high school, a boy. And he wasn't on Facebook for a minute. And they literally, it sent him a message that said some girl that it had figured out he had a crush on because he was always going and looking at her pictures and stuff. Mm-hmm. And it said, hey, so-and-so commented on your thing. And she didn't. It just lied to him to get him back on Facebook. And then here we go again. So, by the way, you know how much they're suing Meta for? Metaphor. It's a metaphor.
2: Metaphor. Yeah.
1: That's funny. Metaphor. $200 billion.
3: All right.
4: Well, you know what? They have so much money, you have to do something big to put a dent in.
1: Well,
4: you see what I mean? Because if it was for $200 million, they're like, oh, who cares about
1: that? Yeah, struggle my check. Well, $200 billion will get Mark Zuckerberg to show up and testify. So he's coming, and they're going to put him on the stand, and it should be pretty interesting to see.
4: It was easier when we were growing up. We knew that Al Gore didn't have rhythm.
3: No, it's totally something.
1: That's not, man, that Catholic school is hard on you, T.
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1: Someone had a birthday.
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1: 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And happy 50th.
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11: A federal appeals court has sided with Missouri in a legal dispute over administration of food assistance benefits. The court lifted an injunction involving the state's SNAP program. The case involves how Missouri processes applications and determines eligibility. A Missouri judge has blocked a proposed constitutional amendment aimed at protecting voter-approved initiatives from legislative changes. The judge ruled the proposal violated constitutional requirements. Supporters say they will appeal the decision. Missouri education officials are considering asking lawmakers for an additional $300 million for public schools. The State Board of Education discussed the increase on Wednesday. Board members expressed concern about whether lawmakers would approve such a large funding request. That's your local headlines. 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
13: This is Cassie Campbell from the First Alert Weather Center. Showers and thunderstorms will slowly come to an end throughout the morning. Expecting partly cloudy skies this afternoon, highs in the mid to upper 80s, winds out of the north. Tonight will drop down to the mid 60s, partly cloudy skies tonight into Friday. Friday, mostly sunny, highs in the upper 80s, winds calm, dropping down to the 60s. Friday night, mid to upper 80s, Saturday, sticking with the sunshine.

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1: All right, so if you missed this yesterday, don't panic, because all you missed yesterday was a basic little synopsis of this podcast. And what we're doing here is, if you didn't hear us talking about this, we're kicking it old school for a few days. We're giving you a radio serial is what we're doing. That's with an S, not with a C. And so we're breaking this new podcast, the pilot episode that I put together, down into short segments, and we're going to play it one a day until you hear the whole thing, and hopefully by then you'll be inspired to subscribe to the actual podcast when it launches on September 1st. Right. So yesterday you met Kevin Hughes. Let's see what happens today
2: on the last episode of Nashvillians.
3: That's pretty good, though. I like that. I
1: should have had you help me record this thing.
3: Yeah, right.
1: So we met a guy named Kevin Hughes. He was a very young man. He was working in Nashville, and his job was to compile the country music charts. And he and a friend were gunned down outside a studio on Music Row. And knowing that, here is Chapter 2 of Nashvillians. Kevin Hughes wasn't a Nashville native. He grew up in Carmi, Illinois, which is a small town where, starting in grade school, Kevin did something a little unusual. He would buy the music trade magazines and study the charts. He was fascinated with the charts, and then he began to make up his own. His mom said she would find them all over the house, these hand-drawn rankings numbering 1 to 100. Just a little boy keeping score of the whole country music industry from a kitchen table in southern Illinois. Kevin loved the numbers, and he believed those numbers meant something. And so Kevin came to Nashville and studied business at Belmont University. And then he landed the job of his dreams at a magazine called Cashbox. Now, if you're under a certain age, you've never heard of Cashbox. But in the 1980s, it was one of the trade magazines that published the charts. And in the world of country music, the chart means everything. A number one song could set an artist up for a long, prosperous career. And the new guy in town who was responsible for compiling those charts was none other than Kevin Hughes. Here's what Kevin walked into. There was a scheme running behind the scenes at Cashbox, and it had a name as old as the record business itself. Payola. Pay to play. Only in this situation, it was pay to chart. There was a record promoter in town named Chuck Dixon, and he worked with a partner named Tony D'Antonio. But around town, everybody just called him Tony D. Tony D was a former Vegas casino dealer who'd had the chart job before Kevin Hughes. And according to what came out at trial, Chuck Dixon and Tony D were taking money to move records up the country chart. And witnesses would later testify that the cost of moving up the chart was up to $2,000 per single. And the formula was pretty simple. You pay, your song climbs the chart. Whether or not a single soul had ever requested it at a radio station or bought it at a record store. Now, as most crimes do, this one had collateral damage. His name was Sammy Sadler. Sammy was a rising young artist out of Texas who was signed to a little label called Evergreen Records. He also had a side job as a record promoter, and he happened to be friends with Kevin Hughes. Now remember who Kevin was, that innocent little boy who made his own charts because he knew in his heart that those numbers meant something. Or at least they were supposed to. So when the honest kid takes over the chart and starts noticing that songs are climbing the chart that no one's actually playing, much less buying, he starts asking questions. He starts saying out loud that he wants to clean this thing up. And in the first week of March 1989, at the country radio seminar over at the Opryland Hotel, Kevin Hughes confronted Chuck Dixon directly about the money. And as you might imagine, Dixon did not take it well. He tells the people around him that he's going to handle Kevin. And if he can't handle him, well, you already heard the rest.
4: Or did he? Some Keith Morrison action going on. I'm loving that, man.
5: There you go.
4: I said this yesterday. This is the kind of stuff I'd listen to him. I'm driving my car. You know, yeah. I got like an hour and a half drive. I just sit here and listen to it. Man, I love that kind of stuff. Good job, man.
5: Thank you.
4: I might tune in tomorrow.
5: Well, I think you should. Well, I mean, I hope you're here tuning. Well, not like you listen any other day when you're here. So there you go. That's the second segment. We'll have another one for you tomorrow. Before we're done, you'll have heard the whole thing. And hopefully you like it enough that you'll subscribe. And we're going to launch Nash Villains as an official podcast on September 1st. On the 1st of September. That's funny. On the 1st. That's the 1st. All of a sudden, I'm Mike Tyson. I don't know what's happening. So anyway, it's going to be right there. So get ready. Tomorrow, we will do it again with another exciting episode of, say it, Mitch. Say it for me.
6: Nashvillians.
4: Or is it?
5: No, Nashvillians are the people that live here. Nashvillians is the podcast. Oh, my bad.
6: Nashvillians.
5: Got to swap A and I.
4: All right, my bad. I think I screwed up the intro. Tomorrow I'll get it right.
5: It's a pun is what it is.
4: No, I like it. Yeah.
5: Bad guys in Nashville. Yeah, okay. There we
4: go. I'm just stupid.
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15: Good morning. I'm Jeff Dowling on the Cromwell Ag Radio Network. Senate Majority Leader John Thune said the Senate Ag Republicans are looking at, quote, all the options to advance a new farm bill through committee. following a failed attempt earlier this month, though the, quote, ideal way, he said, would be to hold another vote and for Senator Mitch McConnell to be present once the lawmakers returned from the August recess. In Mitchell, South Dakota, yesterday, Thune said, quote, we're looking at all the options. Obviously, without handicapping it too much at this point, the ideal way would be if we could get Senator McConnell back when we can get him back and then just report it out of the committee on a party line vote. We'd figure the rest out from there for the best path forward. Thune also said the farm bill has always been something that we thought we could ride onto another legislative vehicle. When asked what that vehicle could be, he mentioned the National Defense Authorization Act or possible agriculture appropriations bill. Oftentimes, appropriations bills carry authorizing legislation, though they're generally not supposed to, Thune said. He also said the presence of an already passed House version can give some momentum to Senate efforts to pass their own to reconcile with the conference committee. I'm Jeff Nally on the Cromwell Ag Radio Network.
13: This is Cassie Campbell from the First Alert Weather Center. Showers and thunderstorms will slowly come to an end throughout the morning. Expecting partly cloudy skies this afternoon, highs in the mid to upper 80s, winds out of the north. Tonight will drop down to the mid 60s, partly cloudy skies tonight into Friday. Friday mostly sunny, highs in the upper 80s, winds calm, dropping down to the 60s Friday night, mid to upper 80s Saturday, sticking with the sunshine.

0: 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This is why I don't go to art museums, because art confuses me, because art is very subjective, and what you think is art and what I think is art, not necessarily the same. I mean, we've talked about, remember the guy that built the quote-unquote invisible statue and sold it for like $800,000?
1: Right.
0: And gave you instructions on how it was to be displayed in
1: it's
0: your
1: right
0: house.
1: It's right over there.
0: It's invisible,
1: yeah,
0: but it's art.
2: Mm-hmm.
0: And,
2: it is art.
0: And you know, and I look at like Van Gogh paintings, and I'm like, you look like Van Wint on that. I don't even understand that. Why is that woman's nose on the side of her face?
1: Right.
0: But other people look at it and go, well, that's just lovely.
1: My thing has always been, if I can do that, it's not art. Right? If I can draw like that, that's not art.
2: I can understand that 100%.
3: I like that. That's
2: I enjoy doing TV and radio, but my my first love was art. And he calls me every once in a while, but
0: he's a good dude.
1: Yeah. Thank you.
2: Can I give up now?
0: Please? Yeah. Thank you. Well, here's the thing. People try to make their art a little too artsy sometimes, and it got somebody in trouble over. And I think this woman's getting a raw deal, if you ask me. This happened in Paris. They had a new piece of art, and this was the art. It was a blue jacket hanging on a nail on the wall.
1: That's what I'm talking about.
0: That's art.
1: Yeah.
0: Right. No. That, and it was on display for all the world to come by and ooh and ah over. Now, they also put some postcards in the pocket of the jacket that were Picasso paintings on the postcards.
1: Oh, okay.
0: That, you know, to make it even more artsy. And so there's this lady walking through the art museum.
1: Yeah.
0: She's 72 years old.
1: Mm-hmm.
0: She saw that jacket on the wall and she was like, you know, it's kind of cold out.
1: A bit chilly today.
0: Oh, no. Nobody claiming this. I'm going to take this with me.
1: Right.
0: So she puts the jacket on and left. Just walked out the door of the art museum. Nobody stopped her?
1: Yeah.
0: And who would?
1: Yeah.
0: Well, a security guard would go, I don't know, is that the, that's the blue jacket from the nail. And,
1: right.
0: And so she leaves with this thing, and they did eventually get it back. They had no idea who the woman was. They couldn't track her down. The artist's vision apparently has totally been ruined now because the lady took the jacket and had it tailored to fit herself.
1: Okay.
0: Which, how does that make it any less art when you hang it back on the nail? That's why art drives me nuts, man. She said, listen, I saw the jacket. I didn't know it was an art piece. I thought it was a jacket that nobody wanted, and I took it with me.
1: Hmm.
0: And so now the old lady's a criminal. They arrested her for this. They did finally let her off with a warning, but she got arrested for putting that jacket on and leaving the art museum.
2: But she did steal it.
0: She did commit a
2: crime.
0: She's 72 years old and it's cold out. You leave a jacket on the wall. You know how old ladies are about their sleeves.
1: Right.
2: Thanks to T-Wall, my art installation of the umbrellas and bucket by door are all gone now. Because he tells everybody, oh, they're free. Everybody take your umbrella.
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13: With Ricky Horton, I'm John Rooney. Sal Stewart gave the Reds the lead with a 3-run homer, but Jordan Walker made it close in the 9th inning.
14: Weatherholt hit by a pitch to lead off the inning as the runner at second with 2 outs. Pagan's pitch. A swing and a high fly ball. Deep to right center field. To the wall. It's a goner. Walker hits a home run to make it a 1-run game. With the Cardinals down to their last out, Walker scores Weatherholt with Jordan's 25th home run of the year.
13: But, Ricky, the Cardinals couldn't push across the tying run.
15: They were not good with runners in scoring position early. They really made that threat at the end. A big play defensively by Sal Stewart sealed their victory.
13: The Cardinals dropped a 5-4 decision, setting up the rubber game in the 5-game series. It's Michael McGreevy against Brady Singer, and we're on the air at 10:45 this morning.
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18: This is Cassie Campbell from the First Alert Weather Center. Showers and thunderstorms will slowly come to an end throughout the morning. Expecting partly cloudy skies this afternoon, highs in the mid to upper 80s, winds out of the north. Tonight will drop down to the mid 60s, partly cloudy skies tonight into Friday. Friday, mostly sunny, highs in the upper 80s, winds calm, dropping down to the 60s. Friday night, mid to upper 80s. Saturday, sticking with the sunshine.

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2: This is pretty cool. Leni Wilson was on Yellowstone, as we all know, did a really great job on it, and now she's making her comedic debut on season 2 of a show called Leanne that's on Netflix.
3: Oh, yeah.
2: She's going to play favorite cousin Jesse on episode 209, and it's going to air on Netflix on August 27th.
4: That's actually cool.
3: Season 2, episode 9.
5: 209 episodes would be a dang good run, man.
4: Yeah, it would.
2: Yeah. They call it episode 209, so maybe that's probably how many cuts they've taken.
3: That's a great show, by the way.
4: It's season 2, episode 9.
5: Season 2, episode 9. That's a great show, by the way. Leanne Morgan, she's been on our show before. She is so funny. That is a funny woman. And it should be pretty. Oh, it's good. It's worth watching.
2: Really? Okay, good. I'll have to check it out. But Leni Wilson and her husband Duck hanging out at the house recently and having a little bit of downtime. And she decided that she was going to give Duck a microphone and listen to what happens.
6: What's up, everyone? It's Wednesday, and we are back. Porch Talk. We are back. Me and you are back home. Episode 1 of Porch Talk with Duck and Laney. I'm just going to sit here and ask her some of the most random, bizarre questions. Thank y'all for coming. Yeah, let's just start off with the obvious. Phone, keys, and wallet. Tell us about...
7: Phone, keys, wallet.
6: This is my interview, ma'am.
7: I'm going to need my publicist to step in.
8: She shouldn't let him drink. That's all I'm saying.
4: Are they talking about the Adam Sandler song?
5: No, she has a song called Phone Keys Wallet. Phone Keys Wallet.
9: Come on now.
5: Yeah, no, well, listen, it's a very well written song, man.
9: I'll give her a pass because I love it.
5: The hook is Jesus, Jones, Mama, my phone, keys, wallet, and you. It's pretty good stuff there. I have so many times wanted to do what Duck just did. I can't tell you how many times I've wanted to look at some artist and go, I'm doing the interview.
2: Well, it's funny because we may actually get some more episodes of this because towards the end of it, and you can see it on the Instagram page, but towards the end of it, Duck's like, we'll be back. And she's like, we will not be back. And he's like, oh, we are going to be back. And she's like, subscribe already. And just, I mean, that's how it ends. But it was a good moment. I had a lot of fun watching that. And you can see it on Lainey's Instagram page right now. And let's talk about Sugarland fans. They said that their fans, they feel, have finally gotten to a point where they realize that they're not breaking up. Take a listen.
10: Much to many, like, press and publicists' dismay, you know, like, certain communities really love the drama. But we've just recently been saying, as we've been announcing this, we feel like finally our fans are starting to get it of like, oh, okay, you know, these are, Christian and Jennifer are two artists. Sugarland is their project. And they do other things, but it is a home. And that's why I was saying too, like, we're each other's ride or die. So we ended up with just ride or die.
4: People have figured out we're not breaking the band up.
2: So, just taking a little time apart and then coming back, and now they're going out on the road. I am pretty excited about this tour, though. I hope it does well.
5: Oh, I'm sure it'll be fine.
2: Do you think that they're going to have new music coming out, though, and how well do you think it's going to do? Because, as we all know, it's never really a good idea to step away when you're doing really well in country music.
5: That's true. I don't know. We'll see. I mean, you know, they had that song several years ago that they did that Taylor Swift wrote. I don't even remember the name of it. So I guess it really wasn't that big of a hit.
4: Yeah.
5: Man, that's a bad example. Let's move on from that.
8: Yeah, you're not proving your point.
5: I'm not helping myself at all right there.
8: No.
5: All right, we're getting more out of Nashville in an hour. Come on back.
0: 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Absolutely nothing.

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14: Missouri education officials are considering asking lawmakers for an additional $300 million for public schools. The State Board of Education discussed the increase on Wednesday. Board members expressed concern about whether lawmakers would approve such a large funding request. A federal appeals court has sided with Missouri in a legal dispute over administration of food assistance benefits. The court lifted an injunction involving the state's SNAP program. The case involves how Missouri processes applications and determines eligibility. A Missouri judge has blocked a proposed constitutional amendment aimed at protecting voter-approved initiatives from legislative changes. The judge ruled the proposal violated constitutional requirements. Supporters say they will appeal the decision. That's your local headlines. 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
16: This is Cassie Campbell from the First Alert Weather Center. Showers and thunderstorms will slowly come to an end throughout the morning. Expecting partly cloudy skies this afternoon. Highs in the mid to upper 80s. Winds out of the north. Tonight will drop down to the mid 60s. Partly cloudy skies tonight into Friday. Friday mostly sunny. Highs in the upper 80s. Winds calm, dropping down to the 60s Friday night, mid to upper 80s Saturday, sticking with the sunshine.

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1: It's a fun little list right here, boys. I found this last night. It's nothing official. Just somebody threw this up on Reddit. And the question was, tell me a movie that saved the career of the person in the movie. And I went through it and squeezed it down into a quick top 10 list. Number 10 on the list is The Wrestler by Mickey Rourke. Now, you know, Mickey Rourke was a big shot back in the day. And then, you know, I think he had a head-on collision with a kilo of coke or something. I don't know, something bad happened to Mickey Rourke. And then he had a bunch of plastic surgery, none of which went well.
2: I think it's because people, number one, wanted to see him like that. And there's another one in the list that's the same way. But he's unrecognizable. He's not the Mickey Rourke we knew. It was a good movie, too, man. It was really good.
1: You know what, though? No matter what he looks like, he is still a fantastic actor.
2: 100%.
1: So good. And so that kind of put him back on the map. I don't really feel like he stayed on the map that long. Was that before or after he did the Iron Man movie where he was the bad guy
2: I think it's before.
1: Okay, maybe so. What's next? What do you got there, T? What's coming in at number 9?
3: Oh, man, what a classic. The movie Airplane, right?
1: Leslie Nielsen.
3: Leslie Nielsen, man. Put him back. Right back on the map, man.
2: And I grew up thinking he was a comedic actor, and he wasn't.
1: No.
2: He was a serious actor prior to Airplane.
3: That was the part of their joke. Also, like, Robert Stack was in that movie, and he was, you know, he was dead ahead, straight ahead guy.
2: Coming in at number 8,
4: it was Marlon Brando with The Godfather.
1: Saved his career.
3: Back in the 50s, he was it. He was, you know, he was
4: Stella.
3: Yeah, right.
1: And then he got weird, though, right?
2: Like, he did.
1: You read stories about Brando and some of the stuff he used to do on set. You're like,
3: dude. He was living on an Indian reservation.
2: Yeah,
3: like,
1: that was the tip of the iceberg of Brando's weirdness. I mean, you should read some of the stuff there. What was that movie, The Island of Dr. Moreau? Read that. Go on Google one day and read about the shenanigans that went on behind the scenes at the Island of Dr. Moreau. Marlon Brando. Brando might have lived on a reservation, but he was off of it, is all I'm saying.
3: Right.
1: Here's one. Help me with his kid's name. I know he was the one that played Short Round in the Indiana Jones movie, but is it Ki-Hoo Kwan? Is that Ki-Hway Kwan?
2: I was deferring to T because he has a little bit more.
1: It's Ki-Hoo
3: Kwan. Because I adopted an Asian kid.
2: Yes.
3: That's why you think I should know these guys' names?
1: Well, yeah.
3: Okay. Yeah. That's why I should know.
1: And you know them all, too. You know. Yeah.
3: My Asian kid's name is Tommy, by the way.
1: Anyway, Ki-Hoo Kwan, Everything, Everywhere, All at Once, that movie he was in, and I had not seen him on screen since he was like a little 8-year-old boy in an Indiana Jones movie back in the day.
3: Yeah, this was a remake movie, The Untouchables. Sean Connery came back in that one.
1: Yes, sir.
3: Because, you know, Sean was James Bond, for crying out loud, right?
2: All right, chronologically, I don't know about this number 5, but Keanu Reeves, they're saying John Wick. Now, I would have said The Matrix kind of brought him back, but did they do John Wick before The Matrix?
1: No. John Wick was way after The Matrix. But here's the thing.
2: I would have said it was The Matrix.
1: He's had a couple of career revivals, though. Like, I think The Matrix is what made him a massive star.
2: Right.
1: But then after those movies were over.
2: Oh, I see. Yeah.
1: He didn't get a whole lot from him. You know, once upon a time he had Point Break, and, you know, that was kind of, wasn't
3: you
1: he
3: know
1: Point
3: what
1: Break?
3: John yes, Wick, the movie couldn't bring back?
2: The
3: his
2: dog.
3: Dead dog.
1: Can we not? I won't talk about the dead dog.
3: I don't want to talk about the dead dog.
1: By the way, we're talking about, if you joined us late, we're talking about movies that saved the career of the star. The Whale, Brendan Fraser, who fell off the face of the earth after The Mummy. I haven't seen The Whale, but I heard it was super good.
2: Okay, it's depressing. It's a one room, what do they call it, a movie in a bottle. Because obviously you never leave out of his apartment. That's one thing. But this is what I was referring to when we were talking about Mickey Rourke. People just wanted to see what he looked like. He had gained some weight, and there was prosthetics as well. But he was a really big guy in this movie. But it's good. It's not. You don't feel good about yourself after you watch it, though. You don't want to watch it. I didn't feel good about that.
3: Yeah. You know, when a TV show Moonlighting was on, Bruce Willis was on top of the world with Sybil Shepherd. I know it was the number one TV show on TV.
1: Yes.
3: Right? Well, then he went away for a while, and Die Hard actually brought him back.
1: Here's the thing, though. I'm not so sure that that's accurate. A lot of people are like, this saved Bruce Willis's career. The reason he went away for a while is because he left Moonlighting to shoot Die Hard. Die Hard was one of those movies where, I mean, he was like the next day.
3: Yeah.
1: He was the biggest action star in the world, like immediately. Mm-hmm. And so, I think people are reading that wrong.
3: When he made that.
2: And Die Hard, by the way, and you know the story behind that, is that it was actually written for Frank Sinatra.
1: I know. Can you imagine?
3: I really can't.
2: And can you see Frank Sinatra walking on glass?
3: It's Scooby-Dooby-Doo.
2: This one, I totally, wholeheartedly agree, because we were like, whatever happened to him? John Travolta in Pulp Fiction.
1: Agreed.
3: Jeez, he hit my hair.
2: I think that was the biggest. I think out of all of these, that was the biggest one.
1: I think most of the world thought John Travolta was dead before Pulp Fiction came out, because we had not seen him since Grease. You know, he was gone. I saw him in a movie one time. It was about a guy. He was playing the bad guy, and he stole a nuclear missile or something.
2: Face Off.
1: Face Off was awesome. This movie sucked. There was some line in it that he said was like, "Please step away from the nuclear missile."
2: That's funny.
1: And then the big one, and this is absolute truth right here, man, because Robert Downey Jr. had a big thing going back in the day, and then he had some trouble, and you know what? God love him. He owned it. The man went to jail and spent, and I don't mean he spent the weekend in the jail. He went to jail, and then he came out, and Mel Gibson let him move into his house until he could get back up on his feet and stuff, and Mel kind of pointed him in the right direction, and the next thing you knew, I am Iron Man. Which, by the way, he made, I saw this morning, he made $500,000 to do Iron Man, the last Avengers movie.
3: Yeah.
1: $50 million.
2: Wow. And they brought him back, right,
1: for this new character. Tell him what he's about to get paid to play Dr. Doom. So, I wish one of us could go to jail so we could come back that big. That would be great. No, anybody want no volunteers? Okay.
3: Never mind.
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12: I'm Jeff Nally on the Cromwell Ag Radio Network. Crop scouts in the state of Illinois yesterday used the word underwhelming to describe the overall yield potential of the corn crop. Scouts, although in a limited region of Illinois, came up with an average yield of 184.19. Now, last year and the five-year average both are at 199.5. So add Illinois to the list of all the states that the scouts have been through, suggesting that corn yield would be under last year and the three-year average. Soybean pod counts also under last year and the three-year average. At the end of the day today, we'll have results for the state of Iowa, but crop reports there will have a strong set of data to compare to from a year ago. U.S. ethanol production fell to a five-week low last week, output remaining above year-ago and five-year average levels. The Renewable Fuels Association, analyzing energy information data, says production for the week ending August 14th dropped 2.5% to 1.09 million barrels a day, or 45.74 million gallons daily. That was 1.6% above the same week last year. I'm Jeff Nally on the Cromwell Ag Radio Network.
13: This is Cassie Campbell from the First Alert Weather Center. Showers and thunderstorms will slowly come to an end throughout the morning. Expecting partly cloudy skies this afternoon, highs in the mid to upper 80s, winds out of the north. Tonight will drop down to the mid 60s, partly cloudy skies tonight into Friday. Friday mostly sunny, highs in the upper 80s, winds calm, dropping down to the 60s Friday night, mid to upper 80s Saturday, sticking with the sunshine.

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1: Off we go to the Sunshine State to see what's going on. Is it the heat, the humidity, the mist? We don't know, but something's driving them crazy down there. Sing along if you know it. Here we go.
2: What's up, Florida? What's up? What's up, Florida? What's up, Florida? Jump on it. Jump on it. Jump on it.
3: Where are we headed, Broadway?
1: Oh, let's go to Jacksonville.
3: Woo-hoo!
1: Home of the Jaguar.
3: Oh, yeah.
4: Mm-hmm. Largest city in America.
3: Yeah, it's the whole really? County is the city.
1: Oh, wow.
3: Yeah, it's the size of a county.
1: I did not know that.
3: Yeah. Mm-hmm.
1: It's also the home of one Sterling Orlando Davis Jones.
3: Oh, of the Jacksonville Davis Joneses.
1: Fine family.
3: Yes.
1: We think. I don't know if it's the Davises or the Joneses, but whatever. He's got a hyphenated last name, which is weird for a dude, but whatever.
3: It's all right.
1: Sterling got bored earlier this week, about 4:15 in the morning. I believe it was on Monday, 4:15 a.m., you understand, because nothing good happens after midnight, even in Florida. And he went out and decided he was going to carjack himself a ride.
3: Oh, that's what happens that late in the morning.
1: Well, at 4:15 a.m., there's not a lot of traffic out.
4: No, yeah. No, not at all.
3: Would he find a sweet ride, like a BMW?
1: No.
3: Corvette?
1: Nothing. Couldn't even find a Prius. I mean, there's nothing available at 4:15 in the morning, except...
3: Uh-huh.
1: Except that city of Jacksonville street sweeper.
3: Oh.
1: That's
3: just parked right there.
1: Down there, you know, sweeping the roads and whatnot. So he carjacked it.
3: Oh.
1: Which has got to be the weirdest carjacking ever.
3: Right.
4: I think the only vehicle that goes slower than that is the Zamboni. Am I right?
1: Pretty much.
3: Right.
1: Pretty much. But now, because it's Florida, after he carjacked the street sweeper, he led police on a 3-hour car chase.
3: Oh, wow.
1: On a street sweeper.
3: Yeah.
1: That ended with him jumping off the street sweeper.
3: Right.
1: Trying to hide in somebody's backyard. And a deputy sheriff jumped on him and they fell in a muddy ditch and both of them looked like they were mud wrestling. The deputy suffered some minor injuries, but he did get his man. And so Sterling Orlando Davis Jones is on its way to jail much faster than the vehicle that got him there.
3: So you're telling me that he was driving a street sweeper and they chased him for 3 hours.
1: If you want to call it a chase, yes. I think that's being generous, but yes.
3: I mean, even OJ was saying, damn, you got to get something faster than that.
4: The good news is that Jacksonville woke up with the cleanest streets they've ever had in the fastest amount of time they've ever been able to do it.
1: You could eat off these streets today.
3: Yeah.
1: We once again ask the burning question.
2: What's up, Florida? What's up? What's up, Florida? What's up, Florida? Jump on it. Jump on it. Jump on it.
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10: This is Cassie Campbell from the First Alert Weather Center. Showers and thunderstorms will slowly come to an end throughout the morning. Expecting partly cloudy skies this afternoon, highs in the mid to upper 80s, winds out of the north. Tonight will drop down to the mid 60s, partly cloudy skies tonight into Friday. Friday, mostly sunny, highs in the upper 80s, winds calm, dropping down to the 60s. Friday night, mid to upper 80s. Saturday, sticking with the sunshine.

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2: Frank Beard of ZZ Top passed away this past weekend at his ranch out in Texas. The guy, he had been on tour with him like in March, and then he had to lay out for a few weeks, and he came back for a minute, and then he went back, and the next thing we knew, he was in hospice, and then he passed away, I think Saturday or Sunday. When it's a shame, but man, what a run. What a run this guy had. And we always joke because Frank Beard was the only member of ZZ Top without one.
3: Without exactly.
2: Yeah. And he played with him. He was on every album that ZZ Top ever did. He was drumming on that album. And because, you know, they've been in the news a lot this week, there's a documentary that has kind of surfaced that was made back in 2019.
4: Yeah.
2: And I haven't seen it yet. I'm going to try to find it and watch it over the next couple of days. But it's called ZZ Top, That Little Old Band from Texas.
4: Cool.
2: That's the name of the documentary. And they go through the whole thing where they talk about, you know, how the band formed and all that kind of stuff. But a couple of things that I wanted to throw out that were a part of that documentary is MTV. Now, here's the thing. If you didn't grow up in the age of MTV, because like right now, if you're less than 20 years old, MTV's never been anything to you other than reality shows and reruns of old movies, right?
3: Agreed.
2: You didn't have the 24/7 music video platform that we had. And it was to us, it was the greatest thing that had ever happened in life. Ever. MTV was where it was at, man.
5: It's radio and TV.
2: It's radio that you can see, man. And there were certain artists that would do videos on MTV, and you'd be like, that was all right. And then there were the Michael Jacksons of the world who made incredible videos. And then there were groups like that. And then there was ZZ Top. ZZ Top had some of the best videos I've ever seen in my life. And I don't know that any of them will ever be beaten. And it all came down to three hot chicks in a car. Man, and it was just every video they did was like a continuing story.
3: Yeah.
2: It had those same three women in it, and that same car, the Eliminator, was the car. And I don't even remember what song it was, but like the last video they ever used it in, it turned into a spaceship and flew away. Yeah, remember that? Yeah. So, these guys were awesome. They were the first people we ever saw do that whole spin the guitar on your belt buckle thing, you know? And they had that little salute they did at the end of all that.
3: They didn't dance. You danced there. You jumped around and everything. These guys were just chilling. Rock and roll, man.
2: Yes. And man, to me, they were probably in the top five video artists ever, because those videos were just fun to watch. But I didn't know this. They're just good old country boys when you get right down to it. And when they first discovered MTV, they didn't have a clue what it was.
6: Laying in bed one night, flipping TV channels, and I saw this music thing. They showed a music clip and then another one, and about an hour later, I called Dusty and said, "Hey, man, there's this special on TV. It's all about music. You need to watch it."
7: Frank called me. Then I tuned in, and then I called Billy.
8: He said, "It's on this weird channel." And after about 4 hours, we called. I said, "Hey, Frank, when does this come to a conclusion? We've been watching 4 hours, and it keeps going."
6: About 4 in the morning, you know, we were like, "Damn, how long is this?"
8: That discovery of MTV is what brought the notion of putting three guys in front of a camera.
2: This is the longest after school special ever.
4: Have another doobie, man.
2: I love that, man. And then they went on to just absolutely take ownership of MTV, as far as I'm concerned. And then another thing that's part of this documentary, That Little Old Band from Texas, as we remember Frank Beard. Frank Dusty and Billy were just sitting around, you know, discussing the run that they had. Cause, you know, they were they're obviously on the backside of their career. And they were looking back over the years, and Frank said something that I thought summed up his career with ZZ Top pretty well.
6: "I'm still satisfied with them. I'm satisfied with Dusty, and I'm satisfied with Billy. With these two guys, I've never wanted to quit, and I've never wanted to get fired."
8: Oh, I'll drink to that.
3: That's good, man.
2: Honestly, that's how I feel about working on this show. I've never wanted to quit, and I never want to get fired. I've wanted to get paid once or twice, but you know, that's a totally different thing right there.
4: What are you
2: gonna
4: do, right?
2: So, tip of the hat to Frank Beard of ZZ Top. God love you, man. You brought a lot of joy to a lot of lives, and we appreciate you.
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16: A Missouri judge has blocked a proposed constitutional amendment aimed at protecting voter-approved initiatives from legislative changes. The judge ruled the proposal violated constitutional requirements. Supporters say they will appeal the decision. Missouri education officials are considering asking lawmakers for an additional $300 million for public schools. The State Board of Education discussed the increase on Wednesday. Board members expressed concern about whether lawmakers would approve such a large funding request. A federal appeals court has sided with Missouri in a legal dispute over administration of food assistance benefits. The court lifted an injunction involving the state's SNAP program. The case involves how Missouri processes applications and determines eligibility. That's your local headlines. 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
18: This is Cassie Campbell from the First Alert Weather Center. Showers and thunderstorms will slowly come to an end throughout the morning. Expecting partly cloudy skies this afternoon, highs in the mid to upper 80s, winds out of the north. Tonight will drop down to the mid 60s, partly cloudy skies tonight into Friday. Friday, mostly sunny, highs in the upper 80s, winds calm, dropping down to the 60s. Friday night, mid to upper 80s. Saturday, sticking with the sunshine.

night by many nights before. 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She said, I'm gonna hire a wino to decorate our home.

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2: Hayden Panettiere is still very much so in the news as all of the fallout from her passing away is still coming to light. More about the ex-boyfriend and all of her struggles and so on. Let's highlight something good here for a moment. Did you guys know that Hayden was in one of Jason Aldean's videos?
3: No.
2: Did you guys notice?
3: No, I didn't.
2: Yeah, so she made an appearance in his video for the song 1994 back in 2013. It was back when she was part of the Nashville cast, and she was in the video. I thought that was pretty cool.
3: And she was one of the people chanting, Joe, Joe. Joe Diffie.
2: Maybe. It could have been. Could have been. Yeah.
3: That was a great song. Then, y'all laugh if you want to. I love that song.
4: Okay.
2: We're laughing. It's okay. No. Let's talk about
4: really
2: Ella Langley.
4: No one was saying anything, man. All right, okay.
3: I could see the look in your eyes. And I'm just telling you, that was a good song. That's all I'm saying.
4: Okay.
2: Can we talk about Ella Langley for a second? If she could do a duet or a collaboration with one person, who do you think it would be?
3: Cletus T. Judd.
2: No.
5: Janie. Not Fricky. Beyonce.
2: Definitely not Beyonce. Mm-hmm. You're right there. Stapleton. Chris Stapleton.
4: Chris
2: she
4: Stapleton.
2: Said that she's long
4: guess.
2: Wanted to do a collaboration with Chris Stapleton. I think that, you know, hello, publicist. Y'all need to, you know, record label, you need to make that happen.
5: That'll get you CMA award. He just wins them.
3: No kidding. Yeah. Well, I mean, she's not doing
2: she's
3: too shabby.
2: That's true. Yeah. Mm-hmm. She did an interview with Variety Magazine, and that was where that one came out. And let's talk about Justin Moore, because he took some time away from the Riley Green tour to go to rehab, get himself right with his health and so on. And nobody really knew what was going on with him other than he said he went to rehab. Turns out there was more going on. And if you've seen Justin Moore lately, you might think he looks a little thick in the neck. Well, it turned out they thought he had cancer. They thought it was a lipoma or a lipoma, but it wasn't. And he sat down with Tracy Lawrence this week to talk about it.
6: It's just fat. And I went in, it's benign, thank God. But they told me it would be very, very difficult to do surgery and it may affect my singing and my, even my speaking voice. And I'm like, I can go get some more opinions, but I just look like a linebacker circa 1982, you know, thick neck, whatever. But my wife looked at him, she goes, if you just have a fat neck and you're here for the next 50 years, then shut up and stop complaining.
5: My fat is malignant. I'm telling you right now, I don't have any benign fat. My fat's getting fatter and fatter and fatter.
3: So he was dealing with that while he was in rehab?
2: Yeah. Wow. And I saw him on the Riley Green tour before he stepped away, and I hadn't seen him in a long time, and I was like, whoa, I'm like, you know.
5: Oh, you noticed
2: he's looking
5: too?
2: A little thicker, right? Yeah. And so then in this interview, though, and you can see it up on the Tracy Lawrence YouTube channel, but he actually lifts his chin, and it almost looks like an inner tube. Like a small inner tube around his neck, and he can kind of like grab it, but it's all like a fatty tumor, and it is benign, thankfully. Very happy to hear that.
5: Wow. Never heard of that.
3: Me either.
7: Michelin Man had the same issue.
3: He did.
5: Yeah, that's right.
3: He did. He had those all over his body, though.
5: Yeah,
3: that was
5: exactly.
3: Kind of crazy thing right there.
7: Made a living out of it.
3: Yeah. All right. We will get more out of Nashville tomorrow.
5: Worst ending ever.
3: Joe Diffie. Yeah.
2: There we go.
3: That's a good song. You need to go listen to it. Yeah. Well, come on back tomorrow. Thank you, Meg.
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2: I'm Jeff Talley on the Cromwell Ag Radio Network. Wheat for December delivery yesterday rose 2.2%, 696 and a half a bushel. Damage to major Russian ports snarling the flow of wheat out of the Black Sea region. Corn for December delivery up 2%, 498 and a quarter a bushel. And November soybeans up 1.6% at 1236. Russian wheat exports for August expected to be at their lowest mark since 2010, according to data from Sovicon. Exports of 2.2 million metric tons, well off the 4.5 million at this time last year, less than half of the five-year average. The impact of elevated fighting in the Russian-Ukraine war on Russian ports is behind this month's cut, according to Sovicon. Not only is Ukraine using drones to battle the port facilities, but also boats on the water. Pro Farmer releasing results of its surveys for Nebraska and Indiana. The corn crop estimates remain under last year and the three-year average. Indiana's yield down 5.3%. Nebraska's corn yield down 8.8%. Yesterday, Pro Farmer suggested the Illinois corn crop was underwhelming and consistent. 184.19 for an average yield last year, and the five-year average, 199.5. I'm Jeff Nally.
3: This is Cassie Campbell from the First Alert Weather Center. Showers and thunderstorms will slowly come to an end throughout the morning. Expecting partly cloudy skies this afternoon, highs in the mid to upper 80s, winds out of the north. Tonight will drop down to the mid 60s, partly cloudy skies tonight into Friday. Friday, mostly sunny, highs in the upper 80s, winds calm, dropping down to the 60s. Friday night, mid to upper 80s. Saturday, sticking with the sunshine.

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1: We fought it as long as we could. I mean, we really did. We resisted the urge to do the whole podcast thing other than the Broadway and Friends replay podcast, because that one was really important to us. But as far as just doing some extra projects on the side, we're like, eh, everybody and their brother-in-law's got a podcast.
2: Everybody got one.
1: Everybody got a podcast. And you know, and at first you want to be the rebel. No, I don't have a podcast. Podcasts are stupid.
2: Yeah.
1: But then you get in your car to go somewhere, and what do? You listen to the dang podcast. That's it. And so you're like, you know what? This is kind of cool. Maybe we ought to do something. And so we have podcasts now. And Pancake, tell us about your podcast.
2: Because
1: yours is fancy. You decided to get, you always try to outdo everybody.
2: No,
1: yours got to be a video podcast.
2: Yeah. Well, it's both, actually. You can watch it and see it at the same time. It's called Opinionish, and each week we tackle like just one subject with a guest, and a lot of times we just kind of find out about the guest, and it's the theme based around that. This week you actually can learn all about etiquette and manners and whatever happened to them, and where some of those manners came from.
1: Where did they let you sit when they did that one? Out in the hall.
2: It was a very quiet one as far as I go, yeah. So you can check that out. It's there's an etiquette school that is here in town, and it's been around for almost 30 years, and so we got her in to talk about that. Her name's Mary Lee Markey, and great subject, at least, because I think a whole generation of folks are not educated on online etiquette anymore, if you know what I mean, because it just kind of came about. So we talk about that and have some fun. It's called Opinionish. 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
1: Or as he said a couple minutes ago, you can see it and watch it at the same time.
2: See it and listen to it.
1: You can see it and watch it at the same time, which is really cool. Because not every podcast will let you have that option.
2: No,
1: hey, I got to know this, though. Listen, and don't give away any spoilers. I want to ruin the experience for anybody. Sure. But what was the one thing that you learned about etiquette that you didn't know before you did this?
2: That's a good one.
1: There had to be something. What was it?
2: You're always supposed to stand up. If you meet somebody, you always stand up, and if there's a table anyway, you walk around and go on the other side of them. And you know, like sometimes you
3: so
2: like
3: don't
2: somebody
3: reach kept, over a table.
2: Right. You never. Okay. You're,
3: or
2: exactly.
3: Don't have them standing. You're sitting. You see what I'm saying?
1: Yeah. Wait, hold on. Say that again. You're
2: so if you're sitting at a if I'm sitting at a table and you walk up to me, I should stand up and walk around the table and greet you.
1: I got you. Okay.
2: And we also learned about handshakes because, you know, there's nothing worse.
1: Handshake.
2: Well, not even that. It's just you get the fingers.
1: Oh, yeah.
2: What she was talking about is it's all about the webbing. And so you kind of aim your webbing of your between your thumb and your pointer finger and get them in there. And then that way you'll lock and you'll have a better handshake. So
1: yes.
2: I learned that.
3: That's the way Spider-Man does it. He gets
2: yes,
3: his web.
2: He uses the web.
1: And listen, if you don't hear something that almost sounds like a clap when you handshake, you didn't do it hard enough. That's the way I think about it. Two dudes see each other, haven't seen each other in a while. They get you lean back like you're about to pitch, and you slam your hand. That's the way you do the good.
2: You just hope the fingers don't go in there.
1: Yeah, because then it gets all weird.
2: Then
1: ew. All right, so don't shake hands over everybody's food. That makes perfect sense to me. That's a good one right there. All right, so then we also have as I mentioned before, the Broadway and Friends Replay podcast, which is the show with no music in it. You can listen to it. It's like an hour and 15 minutes. A great way to get caught up. I love having that one because a lot of times people go, can you please do that thing again where you were talking about that monkey in the football? Because I didn't get to hear all of it. And I go, well, we could do it again, but it won't be nearly as good as the first time because we try to do it again. It just, you know, it loses a little punch. But you can go on our website and listen to the podcast. You can go back and you can hear the whole thing and you'll know exactly what happened with the monkey and the football. And we also have Anonymous America.
2: Anonymous America.
1: Talked to a guy yesterday that was telling me, man, I really enjoy listening to Anonymous America.
2: Really?
1: Cool. He's a history guy, and he bumped into him. I was having lunch with him, actually, and I didn't even bring it up. He brought it up, which I thought, well, that's a good sign. He's like, man, I just want to tell you, I love that podcast you're doing. So that's pretty awesome. He was fond of the Hedy Lamarr episode, if you haven't heard that one yet. And
3: that's good if you don't know about Hedy Lamarr.
1: The only thing you know about Hedy Lamarr.
3: One of the most beautiful women ever.
1: Yeah, and if all you know about her is that she was a punchline in Blazing Saddles,
3: which
1: she was,
3: there's
1: more to that story.
3: Yes.
1: And you can find out if you listen to Anonymous America. And then this week, I'm trying to think which one posted yesterday. I got to go back and look. But this week we had some pretty cool stuff.
2: Was it Philo T. Farnsworth?
1: No, that was last week was Philo. But we've got, you'll find out this week about liquid paper.
2: At how Betty Nesmith.
3: Oh, yeah.
1: Graham. Came to, oh, Betty's the one that went up. It's actually Bet. Bet went up yesterday, Bet. Right? Bet Nesmith. She created Liquid Paper and also.
3: You learn about her son.
1: And her son grew up to be a real famous rock star. And
2: speaking of monkeys, also, Jenner, huh?
1: She's yeah. also indirectly responsible for MTV. Which yes. you'll find out how all that ties in together. If you
3: when her
1: out.
3: Son was little, she bought a monkey a football.
1: Yes, yeah. and it changed everything. That's yeah, how it happened. I left that part out of the podcast. You'll have you have to research that on your own. But that's what it is. A little short history lessons. All of them are less than 10 minutes. Going to tell you about somebody from history that maybe you heard of them, but you don't know the whole story, or you never heard of them and they did something awesome that's still affecting your life. So you need to, it's people that we should have been taught about in school, but we weren't. So
3: where are we getting these from?
1: What do you mean, where we're getting them from?
3: Tell
1: the internet.
2: History.
1: Where do you think we're getting them from?
3: Tell them the website again.
1: Oh, well, they're on our website, BroadwayandFriends.com.
3: Spell the word ants.
1: Yeah, just like that. So, I don't know what you're talking about. I thought you were questioning my research or something. Work hard on this stuff.
3: Where's that monkey in that football?
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17: With Ricky Horton, I'm John Rooney. Sal Stewart gave the Reds the lead with a three-run homer, but Jordan Walker made it close in the ninth inning.
18: Weatherholt hit by a pitch to lead off the inning as the runner at second with two outs. Pagan's pitch. A swing and a high fly ball. Deep to right center field. To the wall, it's a goner. Walker hits a home run to make it a one-run game. With the Cardinals down to their last out, Walker scores Weatherholt with Jordan's 25th home run of the year.
17: But Ricky, the Cardinals couldn't push across the tying run.
19: They were not good with runners in scoring position early. They really made that threat at the end. A big play defensively by Sal Stewart sealed their victory.
17: The Cardinals dropped a 5-4 decision, setting up the rubber game in the five-game series. It's Michael McGreevy against Brady Singer, and we're on the air at 10:45 this morning.
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22: This is Cassie Campbell from the First Alert Weather Center. Showers and thunderstorms will slowly come to an end throughout the morning. Expecting partly cloudy skies this afternoon, highs in the mid to upper 80s, winds out of the north. Tonight will drop down to the mid 60s, partly cloudy skies tonight into Friday. Friday mostly sunny, highs in the upper 80s, winds calm, dropping down to the 60s Friday night, mid to upper 80s Saturday, sticking with the sunshine.

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1: Oh, here it comes. Here we go again. Pancakes coming back from the newsroom. Let's, will you, you, dude, get in here.
2: He should wipe his face off.
1: I know, you know.
3: Oh my gosh. I know, I used to eat these as a kid, but then with a different flavoring. Hot Cheetos and peanut butter sandwiches.
1: What?
2: Oh, wow.
3: Unbelievable. Yeah. Jamel made this for Leroy today. Basically, you get hot Cheetos and a peanut butter sandwich and get it on some white bread and you just crunch it all together. You ever had that before?
1: No.
3: Unbelievable.
1: Flaming hot Cheetos.
3: Flaming hot Cheetos.
1: And peanut butter.
3: And peanut butter on white bread, man.
1: We better get to this quick.
3: Leroy, Jamel made like a nice little like platter and cut them up in little triangles and everything. They were good.
1: Mm.
3: They were really good.
1: Okay. Well, you... You and Leroy enjoy your time together later.
2: Yeah.
1: There'll be a wall between you, but you'll still be together. All right, so we sent Pancake down to the news department because he likes to go grab some food. And also, it used to just be news stories, not food and news stories. And he's got some stuff he wants to talk to us about, but most of the time when he tells us what it is, we're just going to look at him and say,
4: Mitch, please!
5: We start off in San Diego, where they're warning residents to prepare for possible major flooding this winter, thanks to a potential super El Nino. Mm. Forecasters are saying there's a 95% chance that one will develop, and areas that flooded back in 2024 could get hit again. City's already clearing storm drains, prepping rescue crews, and warning people in high-risk neighborhoods. Officials are urging residents to check flood maps, stock emergency supplies, and have an evacuation plan.
4: Mitch, please!
1: Now, how do you stop a super El Nino? Do you throw super El Crypto at it?
6: Is that El Nino!
1: I got some crypto night over here. Super El Nino. That sounds like the worst superhero ever, doesn't it?
3: Yes. Have no fear, Super El Nino.
1: Oh, goody.
3: It's a little baby
1: with the cape. Is here. That's awesome.
2: Hey, it was bad in 2024. Nearly every panhandler lost their cardboard sign. I mean, I washed them right away. They were just... down the street. That was
3: good. There is a huge homeless problem there in San Diego.
2: Well, yeah,
3: because
2: the weather's so nice.
3: It's beautiful there.
2: That's
3: exactly.
2: Where I'd be, I'm telling you.
3: 100%.
2: Yeah.
5: All right. Our next story. Rhode Island just experienced what police are calling the squidpocalypse of 2026. A tractor trailer hauling more than 20 tons of squid overturned in that area, covering the road in calamari to be. Crews spent nearly 8 hours scraping squid off the hot pavement, which has to be the worst description ever, besides porta potty inspector. No one was hurt. The driver cited for failing to properly secure the load.
4: Mitch, please!
1: Well, that sucks. It's because I got cups and such.
3: You know what?
1: Sometimes I outsmart myself with my comments. I'm sorry.
3: You got seven more chances.
1: I got suction cups on them.
3: I got young. Now I get it.
1: And it sucks because never mind. T-Wall, you go ahead.
2: Here's how the police interrogated the truck driver. Hey, Squidward. Hey, Squidward. Hey, Squidward. Hey, Squidward. Hey, Squidward. Hey, Squidward.
4: Miss, please.
5: All right, finally, ICE agents cannot wear Meta smart glasses to work anymore because the camera-equipped glasses could capture or transmit sensitive information. The ban applies inside federal workspaces where privacy apparently matters a lot more once the camera is sitting on your face. At the same time, ICE is asking for about $7.5 million to develop its own smart glasses with biometric identification. Meta says it has no partnership with ICE.
4: Mitch, please!
1: Relax, Brenda. Just stop drying off when you get out of the shower in front of an open window and it won't be a big deal.
3: You'll be fine.
1: Come on, just relax, will ya?
2: One ICE guy's got a lawsuit going. The lawsuit is the government versus Van Winkle. You either get that or you don't.
4: Mitch, please!
3: I probably will tomorrow.
1: Dun, dun, dun, dun, dun, dun. Dun, dun,
3: dun, dun, dun, dun, dun, dun, dun.
2: Okay, now I can. Ice, Ice. That's his real name.
1: Listen, we can only have one
3: joke.
1: We can only have one joke go down the toilet a week on this segment, and today we had two, and so we're going to have to work on that for next week.
3: That's okay.
1: You got to start bringing us some food, Pancake.
3: That's what it is.
2: We're going to have to move to urinals.
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0: A federal appeals court has sided with Missouri in a legal dispute over administration of food assistance benefits. The court lifted an injunction involving the state's SNAP program. The case involves how Missouri processes applications and determines eligibility. A Missouri judge has blocked a proposed constitutional amendment aimed at protecting voter-approved initiatives from legislative changes. The judge ruled the proposal violated constitutional requirements. Supporters say they will appeal the decision. Missouri education officials are considering asking lawmakers for an additional $300 million for public schools. The State Board of Education discussed the increase on Wednesday. Board members expressed concern about whether lawmakers would approve such a large funding request. That's your local headlines. Now your KFVS 12 First Alert forecast.
2: This is Cassie Campbell from the First Alert Weather Center. Showers and thunderstorms will slowly come to an end throughout the morning. Expecting partly cloudy skies this afternoon. Highs in the mid to upper 80s. Winds out of the north. Tonight will drop down to the mid 60s. Partly cloudy skies tonight into Friday. Friday mostly sunny. Highs in the upper 80s. Winds calm, dropping down to the 60s Friday night, mid to upper 80s Saturday, sticking with the sunshine.

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1: Pancake, how you liking that aura ring, man?
2: It's pretty cool. Yeah. So, Liza and I, we both have one, and we compare each other of how we slept. Last night, I got a 66, which is relatively low. And basically, you wear it, you can wear it for about a week, and it just takes your biometrics, but really, it kind of, the best thing it's used for is your sleeping patterns. It'll tell you when you fell asleep, when you got REM sleep, it'll tell you when you woke up, if you got up in the middle of the night, you didn't realize you did, it'll let you know all that. So it's interesting, just kind of staying on top of how important your sleep is. And even though they say there is no such thing as a that sleep deficit, like you can make up sleep, this does say, well, it'll tell you when to go to bed.
3: What good does that really do you, knowing all that?
2: Just that's a very good point.
3: I mean, what are you going to do about it?
2: I guess I'll give you an example. It will tell me today, all right, you didn't really get a lot of deep sleep. You're going to need to watch out for this today. You're not going to be as alert, or, you know, you maybe go out and it'll suggest me to go take a walk, you know, and do that sort of thing.
3: You know what you should do is put it on the cat's tail and, well, I had the zoomies last night.
2: Yeah, I was up at 4:30, 5:30.
3: It was,
2: put it on its tail. That's a great idea.
1: Ritalin immediately, Mitch. You need a taller doctor.
2: That's funny.
1: That's interesting. Well, here's the way I look at that, D. If you realize, okay, I'm going to sleep, you know, 20 minutes after I put my head on the pillow, but then an hour later, I'm twitching and flipping and flopping and moving around, and I'm not really getting into REM sleep.
2: Right.
1: Then maybe you would go, okay, well, what would be the cause of that? And you would start looking at it and going, okay, well, maybe I need to stop eating after 8 o'clock, or maybe I need to get the caffeine cut down or cut out, or, you know, there's 100 different things. And it might just make you a little more cognizant that there's an issue there. Why you feel like crap when you wake up every morning is because you're sleeping, but you're not getting any rest. But listen, how many hours is 66? What does that translate to, Pancakes?
2: It said I got percent. It's between 1 and 100. I got a total of 5 hours and 27 minutes of sleep last night. My REM sleep, I got an hour of REM and only 54 of deep sleep, so which was 17% of my sleep, and it took me 23 minutes to fall asleep.
1: Okay.
2: And then it says my timing says pay attention, so it gives me a clear. It says it's important role, your sleep quality, timing contributor takes into account your sleep and your naps. So get to bed early is what it's telling me.
1: Okay. That's what it means by watch your timing. Yeah. Okay. Well, here's the thing. Someone just did a survey, and they asked people all across America of all age ranges. This was not like we're just talking to people above 60. This was everybody. They talked to everybody, cradle to grave, asking this. Well, probably not cradle because they can't answer poll questions, but you know what I'm saying. So they want to know how many hours a night do you sleep? And the way they phrased it was they said, think about the last week. In the last 7 days, how many hours of sleep do you think you got on average per night?
3: Okay.
1: 7 hours was the number one answer. 16%. Got 7 hours of sleep. That's 16.1. 8 hours came in two with 16.0. So 7 or 8 hours, but that's 32. That's less than a third of the people in America claiming that they're getting the daily recommended amount of sleep, which they tell you 8 hours and anything less than 8 hours is blessed. But I don't know if that's true.
2: Yeah. They're also saying that the legitimacy of that's kind of up in the air.
1: Well,
2: Einstein never slept.
1: I mean, I may kill over any minute now, but I've been living on five and a half hours of sleep since I was a teenager.
2: Same here.
1: You know, I never was that guy that slept in. I never did that. And I was, it's just where I grew up when I was a kid. You know, we grew up out in the country. And so,
3: that rooster crows early.
1: If it wasn't the rooster, it was my Uncle Johnny, because Uncle Johnny lived across the street, and he would
3: firing
1: come over to our house
3: up,
1: 6:15 in the morning. He's beating on our door wanting a cup of coffee. I'm like, don't you have a wife at home make you coffee? Right. I don't think Aunt Betty made good coffee. So he always came and got coffee at our, and he would sit in my living room with me, and we would watch the Three Stooges at 6:15 every morning. And, you know, that was my life. And so as an adult, I wake up, sometimes I'm so mad, I wake up and I'm like, dadgummit, dude, you could have gotten another an hour or two, but five and a half hours about what I get. 13.9% of the people agree with me. And Pancake, because you said that's about where
2: about
1: you
2: five
1: were
2: hours.
1: Last night.
2: Well, where are you at, T?
3: Yeah, I'm going to say probably 7.
1: That's good.
2: That's actually really good.
1: That's good. Some other stuff from this survey. 8% of adults Get ready to be jealous. 8% of adults say they get 10 hours of sleep a night.
2: That's my kids, man.
1: It's got to be teenagers skewing that high, right? Yeah. 10 hours a night. What I would give to have a week where I slept 10 hours a night. Are you
2: where
1: kidding
2: they,
1: me?
2: Where they knew they were going to get 10 hours of sleep.
1: Yeah, right. 5% of people said they didn't sleep at all. Now,
2: zero. What?
1: Can you do that for a whole week?
2: Yeah, you need an exorcist if you do. No. I said that earlier. Einstein would take like naps all the time.
1: Yeah, he was a power nap guy.
2: And
1: right?
2: He said that's what kept him so alert and everything. And he would stay up throughout the night. He said he did some of his best thinking during that time. But that has to be dedication, and you have to allot yourself that amount of time.
3: Well, if you don't get enough sleep, you'll invent a bomb that can blow the world up.
2: That's true. And you have a great hairstyle.
1: Yeah. Right. Well, and listen, your brain doesn't work like Einstein's. I'm going to go on call that. Might be smart, but you're not Einstein smart.
2: Yeah.
1: So you need to get some sleep. That's all I'm saying.
2: You ain't going to get smart, right?
1: Yeah, because frankly, some of you that are getting less than 8 hours, you're a little hard to deal with. I just want to put that out there. Your friends won't tell you, but we will. You need to get some sleep because, dang.
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12: I'm Jeff Alley on the Cromwell Ag Radio Network. Many Fed Reserve officials think the central bank will have to lift its key short-term interest rate in the coming months. That is, if inflation doesn't subside, that according to minutes of the Fed's meeting last month. The July 28-29 meeting released yesterday didn't provide specifics on how many of the 19 officials supported higher rates. However, they voted 9-3 at the meeting to keep the key rate unchanged at about 3.6%. Inflation has since showed some signs of cooling, though gas prices have rebounded this month on renewed hostilities in the Middle East. Wall Street investors now expect the Fed to remain on hold at its next meeting next month, potentially lifting rates in December, although that outlook is still yet uncertain. Markets yesterday, the S&P, the Dow, and the NASDAQ were all 0.2% higher. As we look to the overnight, the S&P up 0.2%, the NASDAQ up just shy of 0.2%, the Dow Jones Industrial Average 0.2% higher. The FTSE 100 in Britain down 0.2. The Nikkei 225 up 1.36% in the overnight. The Shanghai Composite Index virtually flat. I'm Jeff Nally.
13: This is Cassie Campbell from the First Alert Weather Center. Showers and thunderstorms will slowly come to an end throughout the morning. Expecting partly cloudy skies this afternoon, highs in the mid to upper 80s, winds out of the north. Tonight will drop down to the mid 60s, partly cloudy skies tonight into Friday. Friday, mostly sunny, highs in the upper 80s, winds calm, dropping down to the 60s. Friday night, mid to upper 80s, Saturday, sticking with the sunshine.

0: it's fine, because you're mine. 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
1: All right, boys, people are going back to school. Kids are heading back to school. So
2: let me ask you this about going back to school. Did you guys, we had to do this. We had to, week before school started, we had to, quote, unquote, practice going to bed early.
3: Yeah.
2: Did you do that?
3: I tried that with my kids, but yeah, it never worked.
2: And we got practice going to bed early because you've been staying up late.
1: My parents didn't make me do that, but we made our kids do it. I know dang well they didn't go to sleep. But we would tell them, okay, you're back on the school time bedtime, and you might as well get used to it, so we're going to start that tonight. And yeah. I know they didn't go to sleep, but still.
3: It was for us.
1: It was for us. We didn't really care if they went
2: exactly
1: to sleep. And look, at the end of the day, no parent cares if their kids are sleeping or not. Just go to the bedroom and shut the door and try not to make any noise or break something. We need a minute. You know, that's kind of where all that comes in. But here's another thing about going back to school. I don't know. It's just kind of evolved over the years. Cause I'm gonna tell you right now, first day of school for me, all the way from the first grade till I graduated high school, was the Tuesday after Labor Day. That was the first day of school, and it was a half
2: Memorial
1: day.
2: You got out before that was when you got out to Labor Day. Memorial day to Labor Day,
1: and you went on the Tuesday after Labor Day, and you only had to go a half day because we got to ease.
2: And that's
1: into
2: when the
1: it.
2: Pool opened. That's when the pool closed. If you had a pool in your name.
1: And now, man, there's kids going back to school July 30th. And I'm like. Yeah. I hope y'all got good air conditioners over there. Like, I got a niece in Mississippi, not one of the white trash people. They don't go to school, but on the other side of the family, and she has a daughter that literally started school in South Mississippi at the end of July. And I'm like, man, y'all better have the AC dude standing by because y'all kids gonna be dropping like chickens up in there because it gets hot in the class. Listen. I had to go to, literally had class in a trailer when I was in elementary school because we ran out of room and they weren't going to give me any money to build us a classroom. So they put us in a double wide out by the playground.
2: And my high school didn't have air conditioning, still doesn't. And Jack Dorsey went to my high school. You would think somebody that rich would go back to his high school. Write a check for some air conditioning for these kids, right? Nope.
1: Wow. Yeah.
3: Well, listen, Long Beach High School, we were down, and we didn't have air conditioning, and we were down from the water treatment plant.
1: Oh, that's nice.
3: Right there in Long Beach, Mississippi. Yeah, it was beautiful in the afternoons.
1: Our high school was about a quarter mile away from this gigantic chicken farm. Like, dude had like 8 chicken houses. And he had like this pit that he would, cause in the summertime, if you don't know in a chicken house, your only job as a chicken farmer is to walk through and pick up the dead ones. They don't do well in the heat. They'll twirl a little neck up and kill right over. It's unbelievable. And so he would chuck all these dead chickens in this pit and every once in a while he'd set them on fire and burn them.
3: Oh,
1: that's a good smell when you get out.
3: It ain't fried chicken, I'm going to tell
1: you. When you're leaving home ec going to band and you got to walk all the way around campus to get there and the smell of, half rotten chicken burning up the street. The one good thing about it was that sometimes the buzzards would show up and fly over them. And you're going to think I'm making this up, but it's not because a friend of mine pointed it out to me. Every time the buzzard showed up over that chicken farm, we had chicken for lunch, which is just a weird kind of coincidence.
3: That's funny.
1: Yeah, it happened. I watched it. It happened. And that's what I wanted to, we didn't come here to complain about the heat. We came here to talk about lunch because I always like to have this conversation. Everybody talks about how bad the school lunch, and I know there was a time not too distant past when it got real bad, when the government got way too involved in what the kids
3: the
1: are going to be eating.
3: Ketchup being a vegetable?
1: Yeah. Yeah. But everybody hates the school food, but there's also one or two things.
3: Oh, yeah.
1: That if you could have right now, you would have it for lunch today.
2: Pizza burger.
1: Tell me about the pizza burger.
2: Well, they ran out of meat for hamburgers, so they just took the buns. Put some sauce on there with some cheese on top. There's your pizza burger.
1: No meat? Right there. No pepperoni?
2: Well, maybe they threw something else on there.
1: That would
2: too,
1: be good with some pepperoni on it.
2: Yeah, heated it up. Pizza burgers were good. But I took my lunch most of the time.
1: What about you, Pancake?
3: Salisbury steak, Hernando High School. Oh, absolutely. Right now. And they would have the mashed potatoes, which I'm certain that it was made from flakes,
2: Oh, sure. Yeah.
3: And I'm fine with it. Listen, but that Salisbury steak right now, I'm dreaming about it. I've never had better Salisbury steak in my life than at high school.
1: There were two things at my high school that I was always, would literally go, yes, when I saw it on the menu. Mm-hmm. One of them was vegetable soup. My high school made the best vegetable soup, other than what Daphne makes now. Up until that point, vegetable soup I ever had in my life. And I know what it was.
2: Leftover stuff.
1: It was like, listen, we about to throw all this stuff away. Some of it's already little
2: sketchy. We got carrots here. We got celery.
1: Like, boil it. It'll kill everything. Uh-huh. And they would feed it to us with these peanut butter and jelly sandwiches. You know, and I don't know. It was that government peanut butter. You know what I'm talking about? And you would dunk that peanut butter and jelly sandwich in that vegetable soup. Have mercy. It was good. And then the other thing they had, and I think I've really never figured this out, but I think it's technically shepherd's pie.
2: Yeah,
1: but they didn't call it that.
4: Mm-hmm. SOS.
2: Mashed potatoes.
1: Go ahead, D. What's in the shepherd pie?
2: Well, it's like a ground beef and vegetables and stuff with mashed potatoes on top.
1: Corn, okay. Yeah. All right. Well, here's the thing. We didn't have that. They called it modern meat pie is what they called it. And it sounds awful. But it was mashed potatoes made from flakes. Garrett, ain't nobody back there peeling potatoes in the lunchroom.
4: Ain't no problem.
1: Ain't nobody got time for that.
4: They were good.
1: As long as you make them with love, it didn't matter. But they would put the ground beef. They would like fry it, and then they would put the ground beef in. They mixed it all. It's like it was all cooked together.
4: Okay.
1: And dude, it was so good.
4: Put some flour in.
1: I love the modern meat pie. It was so good. Yeah, and the vegetable. You know,
2: sounds like a wrestler. Sloppy Joe.
4: Sloppy Joes were good.
1: They were.
4: And that square pizza. Remember the square pizza?
1: Oh, the square pizza. Up until that point, I'd never seen square pizza. When I went to work for Domino's Pizza after I got out of high school, I found out that if you cut it like that, they call it Domino's calls it the Chicago cut. I'm not sure that's what it is, but that was
2: the St. Louis cut.
1: Only square. Oh, here we go.
4: Is it?
1: Here we go.
2: Yeah.
1: Well, Chicago
4: having in squares and
2: emos. The square beyond compare. That's their slogan. Mm.
4: No, yeah. sir. Mm-hmm. I've had the thing that. Is, these were, that's worse than lunch.
1: These were whole. Yeah,
2: oh,
1: these
2: big,
1: were,
2: big, big pieces.
1: Big squares.
4: It's squares. They would make it like in a cookie pan, kind of like. It was just bread, and they would put the sauce and then throw cheese on it. It was easy to make.
1: It was horrible. It was

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1: after commercial after commercial.
0: Not here. We're bringing you 10 in a row. 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

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What else would we play? 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

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But he walked up and said, what'll it be? I said, the good stuff. He didn't reach around for the whiskey.

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21: Cassie Campbell from the First Alert Weather Center. Showers and thunderstorms will slowly come to an end throughout the morning. Expecting partly cloudy skies this afternoon, highs in the mid to upper 80s, winds out of the north. Tonight will drop down to the mid 60s, partly cloudy skies tonight into Friday. Friday mostly sunny, highs in the upper 80s, winds calm, dropping down to the 60s Friday night. Mid to upper 80s Saturday, sticking with the sunshine.

we're dusting off another 45. 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
2: I'm Jeff Alley on the Cromwell Ag Radio Network. Many Fed Reserve officials think the central bank will have to lift its key short-term interest rate in the coming months. That is, if inflation doesn't subside, that according to minutes of the Fed's meeting last month. The July 28-29 meeting released yesterday didn't provide specifics on how many of the 19 officials supported higher rates. However, they voted 9-3 at the meeting to keep the key rate unchanged at about 3.6%. Inflation has since showed some signs of cooling, though gas prices have rebounded this month on renewed hostilities in the Middle East. Wall Street investors now expect the Fed to remain on hold at its next meeting next month, potentially lifting rates in December, although that outlook is still yet uncertain. Markets yesterday, the S&P, the Dow, and the NASDAQ were all 0.2% higher. As we look to the overnight, the S&P up 0.2%, the NASDAQ up just shy of 0.2%, the Dow Jones Industrial Average 0.2% higher. The FTSE 100 in Britain down 0.2%, the Nikkei 225 up 1.36% in the overnight. The Shanghai Composite Index virtually flat. I'm Jeff Nally.
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1: Good morning and welcome to Cardinal Baseball. I'm Tom Ackerman. The Cardinals are taking on the Cincinnati Reds. It's a five-game series. They had a doubleheader on Monday, games Tuesday and Wednesday, and here we are on a Thursday morning and ready for the Cardinals and the Reds in Cincinnati. Coming to you from our downtown St. Louis studios, Michael McGreevy makes the start today at Great American Ballpark for the Cardinals, and he'll be facing a right-hander, Brady Singer. McGreevy, I think I've said this many times this year, might be the best 5-9 pitcher in baseball. He has a 3.48 ERA, and he will take the ball today. Singer's 5-11 with a 4.66 earned run average, and the Cardinals will go for a series win today. If they get it done, it will be their fifth straight series win. They beat the Yankees, the Rockies, the Phillies, the Cubs, and now trying to take down the Reds. Reds got them last night, 5-4. Cardinals put a scare into them in the ninth inning, but couldn't come through with the victory. And Cincinnati got another one after Sal Stewart, who leads all NL rookies with 27 home runs and is too shy of the MLB rookie lead, hit a home run yesterday down 2-0 in the sixth inning, crushed a three-run homer off Matthew Liberatore, and the Cardinals lost the ball game, which brings to mind something that I found interesting looking at these lineups today. Not only do you have the two that many believe are the candidates for National League Rookie of the Year going at it today, but they both are playing the same position today, actually, J.J. Weatherholt is going to be the shortstop today for the Cardinals. And Sal Stewart is going to be the second baseman for the Reds. So they'll be playing against each other today. And there's going to be, I've already heard this start, a discussion as to who is better for the National League Rookie of the Year. And Stewart's numbers really jump out at you. I just told you the 27 home runs, 94 RBIs. That's a massive number. 12 stolen bases, he has an .810 OPS, and he has a .259 batting average. Those numbers can't be ignored. Weatherholt, if you match up the offensive numbers with him, falls short with a .243 batting average. He has 16 home runs. Now, you could argue that if he played in a smaller ballpark like Cincinnati, he might have more than 16. Playing in spacious Busch Stadium, but at any rate, he has 16. 46 RBIs for Weatherholt. He has 13 steals, and his OPS is .722. But there are two things you have to consider with Weatherholt. You have to. Defensively, he has had a gold glove caliber season at second base. He has been absolutely terrific fielding his position. But I could go through, and I hear the argument about analytics and how they shouldn't play as much of a factor. I only have to throw one at you, and you know what it is by now. It's WAR. Wins above replacement. And what does that mean? What is WAR? Wins above replacement. That basically means how many more wins does a player provide compared to a replacement level player at that person's position. And Weatherholt is way ahead of Sal Stewart in that category. He has a WAR of 4.4. That would be 14th best in baseball. That's including pitchers, folks. He is number 14. Do you know where Stewart is? You want to take a guess? 144th with 2.1. So there is a difference. There is a big difference in terms of WAR, and that should be a factor when it comes to the value that that player has to his particular team with regard to National League Rookie of the Year. But we can have that argument, and I'm sure Cincinnati would have a different argument than us here on the Cardinals side. Cardinals and Reds this morning. It's an 11:40 first pitch. When we come back, we'll hear from Cardinals manager Oliver Marmol. I'm Tom Ackerman. It's Amber Total Access on the Cardinals Radio Network, powered by Graybar.
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1: And Reds this morning. I'm Tom Ackerman. Let's head back to Cincinnati. Mike Claiborne standing by with Cardinals manager Ollie Marmol for the manager chat.
9: Ollie Marmol, here we are. Final day in Cincinnati. It seems like we've been here for over 2 weeks.
10: Yeah, going on day 17 here in Cincy. We got one more game, and the goal is to take this one and take the series. We've lost two tough ones down to last out in that first one in the second game of the doubleheader, and then last night, man, we came up short. But guys continue to fight hard, and that's what matters right now. So we need to continue.
9: You know, I think the difference is the fact that you are in it to the last at bat, to the last swing, compared to years before where you just felt like, well, we just didn't have enough. Last night was a classic example of just staying in the game until it was over.
10: Yeah, that's what you want to continue to do when you're building like we are. It's trying to stay in every game, and we've done that this year. We've been in a lot of one-run ball games, sometimes on the right side of it, sometimes on the bad side of it, but we're continuing to get better, and individually, guys are continuing to improve.
9: Would it be incorrect to say you guys are resilient? Because when you have a tough loss, you've been able to respond the next day.
10: Yeah, we had that home run by Myers in the second game of the doubleheader, and I thought we played one of the most crisp games we played in a response at the very next day, and taking that one in low scoring game. So yeah, this group, they battle, man. They don't give in. They're able to turn the page and focus on what's next. But we've done that all year.
9: All right, Mason Wynn, he's out today. Scheduled day off, or I know he's been dealing with a thumb issue here a little bit.
10: Yeah, he slid into the bag and jammed that thumb. So he was feeling it a little bit yesterday. You can tell in that last at bat. So we'll give him today, and then be ready to go tomorrow.
9: All right, let's talk about your lineup for this afternoon.
10: Yeah, you got JJ playing short, leading off, Herrera, DH, and Burleson at first, Walker and right, Baez and left, Church and center. Torres playing second base, Blaze at third, and Crooks behind the plate.
9: Baez with a big hit last night, stole the base, and you're starting to see him gradually grow a little bit.
10: Yeah, more games you give him, the better he's going to get, but this is a guy with a ton of upside. Just keep playing him.
9: All right, keep playing. Let's have some fun today.
10: All right, let's do it.
1: Joshua Baez coming up from the minors last week and making an immediate impact. We'll see how he looks today as they finish off the series against Cincinnati. Then they go to Philadelphia, and then August 25th against the Orioles. That will be the first chance for Cardinals fans at Busch Stadium to see Joshua Baez in a Cardinals uniform. We'll take a look at what Joshua's team is doing on the farm, the Memphis Redbirds, not to mention the entire minor league system. That's next. It's Amber and Total Access on the Cardinals Radio Network, powered by Graybar.
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1: Welcome back to Cardinal Baseball. The Cardinals and the Reds going at it this morning in Cincinnati. 11:40 first pitch. Let's take a look at what's happening in the minors. All games are tonight. Palm Beach will be hosting Fort Myers at 5:30 Central. Lansing hosting the Peoria Single A team at 6:05. Then the Springfield Cardinals visiting Arkansas at 6:35. Did you see what Liam Doyle did last night? He had 5 innings pitched, 1 hit, 1 run allowed, 9 strikeouts in a 12-2 win over Arkansas. Liam Doyle, in 6 second-half starts, the lefty has a 1.74 ERA, and the batting average against is 1.44. Doyle had another terrific game yesterday. Again, 5 innings. He allows 1 run on 1 hit. He walked 2, and he struck out 9 as the Cardinals beat the Travelers by a count of 12-2. Memphis, who lost yesterday to Jacksonville 5-4, will play at 6:45 Central tonight at home against Jacksonville. And Mason Molina will make the start, the lefty for the Memphis Redbirds. We'll take a break. We'll go inside the park. That's next. I'm Tom Ackerman. It's Ammer and Total Access on the Cardinals Radio Network, powered by Graybar.
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0: We're inside the ballpark here at Great American Ballpark in Cincinnati, along with the voice of the Cardinals, John Rooney, and Ricky Horton. I'm Mike Claiborne, and happy to report this is our final game in Cincinnati for this week.
1: Well, we've been here for a while, haven't we? I mean, a five-game series, so unusual, and the Cardinals can win a series today, but, boy, we were hoping that that would happen last night. Things were just going right along, John, and Matthew Liberatore ran into that three-run home run, and the Cardinals just couldn't come back.
2: Couldn't come back, and then two runs in the eighth inning. The Cardinals couldn't get those back. Runs seventh inning on when you're behind are so tough to get back. Jordan Walker gave it a good try, though, and without a great play at first base on a ball Burleson hit, Sal Stewart got a glove on it. The ball went into foul territory. He was able to make the play. If Burley had been on, we would have had a tie ball game on that home run by Walker.
1: We love our J.J. Weatherhole Clays, but this Stewart guy's a pretty good player.
0: He is a good player, and when you look at how versatile he's become in just his first year, you have to say to yourself, this guy probably checks all the boxes for being Rookie of the Year, or most of them for sure.
1: He does, and one thing that's in J.J.'s favor at the moment, and of course, there's still 33 games left, so a lot can happen in that time. A lot can happen in a month plus, but what J.J. does have is a really high WAR, wins above replacement, which really does include his defense. Now, Stewart's more versatile, let's say, than J.J., but J.J.'s been spectacular on the defensive side.
0: You know, and then you look at Stewart's numbers defensively. I mean, he and J.J. share one thing. They both have two errors on the season. And when you think about Stewart moving around so often, it just really says a lot about what he's able to do for this ball club. And right now, he's probably their best player.
1: Yes.
0: In every regard. Now, De La Cruz is probably the best athlete, but Stewart shows up and it gives you everything you're hoping for.
2: Yeah. Whether he plays first base, second base, or third base, or he DHs, he can do all of those and do them very well.
1: Yeah, I think honestly the athlete thing is true. I mean, you imagine taking a track star, put him on your team, you say, yep, he's our best athlete, can't play baseball, and I'm not saying that about De La Cruz, but being an athlete is one thing. Being a player is another thing. And being a player includes having a really good hand-eye coordination and eye for a strike zone, and that's something Stewart has. He's better than anybody in baseball on the challenges. He's been just crazy good at that. And, you know, understanding the strike zone makes me think of guys like, you know, Brendan Donovan when we had him, and Matt Carpenter.

0: was like that for much of his career. And that is a gift, that you have that kind of ability to see the ball that well.
1: Michael McGreevy goes for the Cardinals today, and he is a guy that, you know what, he shows up and gives you a chance most afternoons and certainly evenings, and hopefully he's going to be able to do that today.
2: But in this small ballpark, the thing I'm concerned about are the fly balls that get to the warning track. Here, they get to the seats in this small, cozy ballpark. If he can keep the ball down, hit his spots, Michael McGreevy can win no matter where he pitches. But mistakes go a long way, and we've seen two mistakes really carry this Cincinnati team to a couple of wins. Down to the last out, Dane Myers hit his second home run of the doubleheader, and then they won an extra innings the second game on Monday, and that Stewart home run, the Cardinals are still reeling from that last night.
0: Like to see Claves, the Cardinals just bash right from the beginning and kind of take away some of the strain of having to be perfect. If you're Michael McGreevy, yes, take the spirit out. So McGreevy, my concern for him is the left-handed batters especially. I think about the lefties in this ballpark, John, the fly balls that go out, but McGreevy has had some issues with lefties, and he's going to have a challenge today.
1: No Mason Wynn today. The thumb issue is one, they just want to give him rest. So now J.J. moves over and plays shortstop, and then Brian Torres gets it started second base, which is where he started at.
0: Yeah.
1: So this it won't be that big of a change, I think, maybe from a range standpoint. But Torres
2: from the arm at shortstop,
1: that's true. It'll be a different look from that standpoint. And, you know, at this time of the year, everybody's nursing some sort of ouchie, boo-boo, whatever you want to call it. And we're seeing that with this ball club, and hopefully they can hold up until they get an off day.
2: Well, they don't have Ellie De La Cruz at shortstop. He's DHing today, and Matt McClain is at short, and McClain doesn't throw like De La Cruz.
0: No, not many people do. Mason does. But, you know, what Ollie did say to us recently, that just talking about having to play through what you're mentioning, the injuries, the little things that you have when you get towards the end of a season. And you're not at the end of the season now, but you're feeling it. I mean, the dog days of August is an expression for a reason, and guys kind of get you know, mentally and physically kind of dinged up. And but Ollie was talking about, you got to find a way to help these young players learn how to push through that, play through it, and push through it.
1: You know, if there's one thing you like to have is maybe a veteran or two who's been through this, and maybe the way they carry themselves will be able to rub off on some of the younger players. But, you know, and then on the other side of that coin, now that they've gone through it, they'll be better suited for it in the future.
0: Well, you become the veteran quickly, don't you? I mean, Alec Burleson's now the veteran. I mean, seems like just yesterday that he was hitting that first home run, John, in L.A.
2: Yeah, he hit that home run off a position player, and since he found out that he's staying with the Cardinals and wasn't traded, he's really been revived in his overall game. I think the way he's playing first base, his approach at the plate, he has been sensational. And Jordan Walker is getting on that roll, too. Mm-hmm. Baez broke the 0-for-18 last night with a base hit, stole a couple of bases. I hope they go out there and get after it today.
1: Well, we'll find out in just a bit as the Cardinals and the Reds wrap up this 5-game series here in Cincinnati. For the voice of the Cardinals, John Rooney and Ricky Horton, I'm Mike Claiborne, and yes, we are inside the ballpark.
3: 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I'm Tom Ackerman. 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

0: Ryan Stanek is our guest, and Ryan, it's been an interesting run for this bullpen here recently. What do you think has been the difference? Because you guys have come in and give us some real big innings, especially when you have so many days in a row, but you guys have been able to show up and give this team a chance.
1: Yeah, I think it just is a testament to the guys showing up every day ready to work and take care of their bodies and do the things that are required to be ready to play every day. I know, like, the schedule that we've had is pretty demanding, and a doubleheader going into 5 and 4 days and the stretch we've been on. So I think just the boys showing up ready to work every day and kind of doing the things they need to do, whether it be take a lighter day or put in a little bit more work, like in the training room or whatever it may be, to like be ready to go. Like, I think that, along with just going out there and attacking the zone and being aggressive, is kind of why we've been where we're at.
0: You know, for you, you've been around a little bit and you've seen this situation before. What do you try and pass on to some of the younger guys who haven't done this before? And maybe they've done it in the minors, because the way they do it in the minors, you may play a team for 1 week.
1: Mm-hmm. Yeah, no, I think I don't think as much of like telling anybody anything at this point, because like we've already been through so much of the season. I think it's just like, if somebody's grinding, just like telling them, hey, get in the training room, take care of your body, do the things you need to do. And then sometimes like it's, you need to take a day so you're better able to help the team the next day. Like, there's sometimes like when the workload gets really high, like so many guys just want to keep taking the ball, when even though sometimes it may be of detriment to themselves and the team. So it's like sometimes those days where you have to, like, you actually have to get rest and recovery and do the things you need to do to be like of benefit. You have to be able to do both. It's like sometimes you got to kind of like push guys and go like, hey, like, you're capable of doing this. And then sometimes just telling them to be able to like, hey, you need to back off so you like can continue to help the team. Like, it's always like a fine line in the bullpen that you walk between, like, you always want to pitch, but then you also like need to know when like you need to take your day to like be the most beneficial to yourself and the team.
0: I know you guys are a close-knit group, but how often do you guys have to take a look at each other and maybe you ask somebody else, what are you seeing? Because you may feel a certain way, but it comes out a different way.
1: Yeah, no, I think that's kind of the nature of the bullpen. Like, you have a lot of times where you're around each other so much more than everybody else that like you can see when things are happening quicker than other people, because you just have so much time with them. You see them throw pregame, you see them do all their routine, and if something's off, it's pretty easy to like grasp that. So yeah, just being able to like trust the guys you're around to do that for you, and you to do the same for them. Like, I think it just goes back to like we do have a pretty tight group that like wants everybody to succeed and wants everybody to do well personally, obviously, because you like the guys, but also like you want to win baseball games. So like it's kind of like the demand of all that goes into just wanting people to be at their best. So like there's no like offense taken if you see something. Like, everybody knows that like the intent behind anything that's said is to help, and I think everybody understands that in our group for sure.
0: Ryan Stanek, always good to watch you work, but more importantly, good to talk to you today.
1: Appreciate it, man. Thank you.
2: Thanks to Mike Claiborne and Ryan Stanek. 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I'm Tom Ackerman. 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

0: ground ball. That's picked by Burleson, going home for an out. The throw to first, double play. That's exactly what Stanek and the Cardinals needed.
1: Wow.
0: Schwarber's pinch runner, Hill, is out. 3-2. And then at first base, Arise is out. 3-2-3.
2: What a great play started by Alec Burleson. You know, Burleson, when he has talked about this season, it is absolutely about his offense, and understandably so. I mean, he is one of the leaders not only on this team but in the National League in numerous offensive categories. But Alec Burleson can flat out play this first base position. Here he is.
0: 3-2 with two outs. Here's Mays' pitch. Ground ball up the middle, headed towards center. Picked by Wynn, who throws low. Picked by Burleson. What a play on both ends, and Frelick is out number three in the fifth.
3: Outstanding play on both ends.
0: Put a star on that one on both ends. Wynn and at first base for Burleson.
3: You can really read lips from a long way away. There's a hard hit ball. And
0: wow.
3: Caught by Burley. He steps on the bag. That was going into the right field corner. Burley jumped up and caught it and was able to get to the bag before Trout. An inning-ending line-out into a double play. Well done, Alec Burleson.
2: Alec Burleson playing an outstanding first base this season, and you can ask any infielder. They will tell you, a great infield defense, you have to have a first baseman that can make plays like that, and he does. He will pick it. He will scoop it. He will run. He'll make the play. He'll make the catch. Alec Burleson is one of the better defenders at first base in the National League, visiting with Danny Wechselman on Cardinals TV. He was asked about it.
4: Yeah, I think that's 90% of my job is catching the baseball. The other 10% is the ground balls, which is, you know, what you get measured by up until today. So it's good to have, something that, can kind of measure more than just the ground balls. I feel like, first basemen don't get enough credit for doing their job, which is catching the baseball, and then obviously you've got the picks and the range and all that good stuff. So I feel like as a first baseman you have to take pride in it just because it's the majority of your job. So I'm always working to get better, always doing picks and I feel like I've taking enough throws from a lot of these guys, I know what it looks like, and so with Mason and JJ Blaze, I know what it looks like, so I have a little bit better idea, and I'm taking advantage of it.
2: Cardinals first baseman Alec Burleson, as the Cardinals get ready to take on this Cincinnati Reds team, it is Burley who will be leaned on once again. Alec Burleson is playing first base today for this St. Louis club, and he has flashed the leather many, many times this season. Good stuff right there from Danny Wechselman on Cardinals TV. That is Inside the Clubhouse, built by Window Nation. We'll come back, put a bow on this one, and get ready for first pitch. I'm Tom Ackerman. It's Amber and Total Access on the Cardinals Radio Network, powered by Graybar.
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0: The Gons pitch. A swing and a high fly ball. Deep to right center field. To the wall. It's a goner. Walker hits a home run to make it a one-run game. With the Cardinals down to their last out, Walker scores Weatherholt with Jordan's 25th home run of the year.
2: What a great moment right there. The Cardinals came almost all the way back. Jordan Walker nearly brought the Cardinals back with a two-run homer in the ninth inning last night, his 25th of the season. Folks, he had 27 home runs over his first three seasons combined. Jordan Walker having a tremendous season. You know, we talk a lot about Burleson again and his offense. We discussed his defense last segment, and Burley's had a great month in his last 21 games, slashing .321, .411 on base, .641 OPS. Just an amazing month, six home runs, 21 RBIs. Jordan Walker has come alive here, .338 average, with eight extra base hits, three home runs, 11 RBIs in 16 August games, and Walker launched one last night as the Cardinals try to win five consecutive series ahead of a big one in Philadelphia this weekend. The Cardinals are in this wild card race. They are three out of the final wild card spot in the National League, and the Phillies own one of those spots. First things first, got to take down the Reds, and they will try to do that next. For our producer, Daniel Hinkamp, I'm Tom Ackerman. We turn it back over to Cincinnati right after this on the Cardinals Radio Network, powered by Graybar.
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15: Welcome to St. Louis Cardinals baseball from Great American Ballpark in Cincinnati. It's the final game of a five-game series. Yes, a five-game series between the Cardinals and the Cincinnati Reds. These teams have split the first two, so it is on the line today for the Cardinals to try to win their fifth straight series. Unfortunately, the Cardinals were not able to hang on to a lead last night. They took a 2-0 lead off of their starter, Chase Burns, who's been one of the best pitchers in all of baseball. 14-2 record. He got the no decision in the game, but a 3-run home run by Sal Stewart in the sixth inning gave Cincinnati the lead. They added on a couple more runs, but then late in the game, the Cardinals did have a nice moment. After a hit-by-pitch of J.J. Weatherholt, a couple of outs later, Jordan Walker, who's had such an amazing season, what an amazing comeback season for him, he hit this big fly. Home run number 25 for the Cardinal All-Star.
16: Weatherholt hit by a pitch to lead off the inning as the runner at second with two outs. Pagan's pitch. A swing and a high fly ball. Deep to right center field. To the wall. It's a goner. Walker hits a home run to make it a one-run game. With the Cardinals down to their last out, Walker scores Weatherholt with Jordan's 25th home run of the year.
15: And how big is that play just made by Sal Stewart at first base? Not only an all-star for Jordan Walker, but he also leads the team in stolen bases. He has 17 bags, and he's also had 8 assists in the outfield. All kinds of good numbers Walker's way. He has a 5-game hitting streak coming into play today. He's hit .476 during that streak, and he has more road RBIs than anybody in baseball. This is Ricky Horton. I'll be alongside the voice of the Cardinals, John Rooney. Mike Claiborne with us as well. Ryan Schulte, our producer-engineer. And we're glad to bring you Cardinal baseball today from the Queen City. It's a very nice afternoon. We had some rain yesterday, but it looks good today. And here are our starting pitchers. It'll be Michael McGreevy going for the Cardinals, making start number 24. He beat the Rockies his last time out, going 5 2/3 innings, giving up 8 hits and 3 runs. He's made 3 starts against Cincinnati, and all of them have been good. He's 2-0 with a 1.42 ERA in 19 innings. And overall, McGreevy's 5-9 with a 3.48 ERA. On the other side, it's Brady Singer, who's pitched pretty well against the Cardinals. 2.93 ERA in 6 starts, though he's 2-4, and Singer's 5-11 on the season. So Singer and McGreevy are the starters. I'll have the lineups for you when we come back.
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15: Welcome back to St. Louis Cardinals Baseball. Let's go over our starting lineups here this afternoon from Cincinnati. And they're presented by Bet365, where winning is everything. And we'll start with Oliver Marmol and the Cardinals, fifth-year manager. And he was a part of the All-Star team selection as the coaches for the game this season. So he had the front-row seat for Jordan Walker's home run derby. He'd like to see a home run derby today from some of the Cardinal bats. And these are the guys that he's putting out there. J.J. Weatherholt will play shortstop in bat first with Ivan Herrera, 0 for his last 11, the designated hitter, batting second. Alec Burleson, 92 RBIs on the season. Will play first base, and it'll be Jordan Walker, who hit his 25th home run yesterday in right field hitting cleanup. Joshua Baez had a good day off the bench yesterday. A base hit, a walk, two stolen bases. He'll be in left field. Nathan Church in center. Big hit for him yesterday. Brian Torres gets to start at second base. Blaze Jordan will play third base and bat eighth, and Jimmy Crooks, the left-handed batting catcher, will bat ninth for St. Louis. Terry Francona, well-respected man in baseball for many, many years, good player as well, has this lineup. Ellie De La Cruz will be the DH, and he will bat first. Sal Stewart had the three-run homer yesterday. He'll play second base. Boy, is he versatile. He'll bat second with J.J. Blade, the left-handed batter, playing left field, hitting third. He has 20 big flies. Tyler Stevenson will do the catching and hit cleanup with Matt McClain playing shortstop, batting fifth. So him at short is going to be something to watch today. Michael Tolia moves back to the infield. He'll play first base. He is a switch hitter, hitting just 136. He's been struggling a bit. Dane Myers has had a good series. He'll be in center field and bat seventh with Hector Rodriguez. Was really tearing it up in AAA, just 097 at the big league level, but watch out for him today, and he will play right field and hit eighth, and Key Brian Hayes, the outstanding defender, will play third base and bat ninth. So again, it's Michael McGreevy making start number 24. He's up against Brady Singer making start number 25. It's the Cardinals and the Reds, the series on the line, and we'll have the first pitch for you when we come back.
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15: Veteran right-handed pitcher Brady Singer was originally drafted by the Kansas City Royals in the first round. That was back in 2018. He just turned 30 years of age recently, and he's going to make the start here today for Cincinnati, and he's completing his warm-up tosses right now, and they eventually will deliver the first pitch, sponsored by Rawlings, the official baseball of Major League Baseball. Singer had problems early in the year giving up a lot of home runs. I mean, a ton of them. In fact, the number's still pretty high as we look at it. 24 home runs in 125 innings of work, but he's kind of calmed down on that a bit. We'll see if he can handle the Cardinals lineup today. Certainly potential in this ballpark for homers, although the pitching has been pretty good. The Reds have been really tough in one-run games. We've talked about that, but just found out that their last eight victories have all been by one run. So let's see if the Cardinals can avoid that here today and win a series. J.J. Weatherholt, Yvonne Herrera, and Alec Burleson will bat here in the first inning. And for our play-by-play to get us started, the voice of the Cardinals, John Rooney.
16: Thank you, Ricky. And the end of the five-game series is here, finally. Weatherholt in the batter's box. He's ready to face Brady Singer. The Florida Gator deals a fastball outside. We're underway. -75 degrees at 12:41 Eastern. The pitch, a strike called, and it's 1-1. -75 degrees here along the Ohio and 80 degrees back home in St. Louis along the Mississippi. Here's a pitch for a ball. Two balls and a strike. The wind blowing from right to left field about 5 miles an hour. Bright sunshine. The pitch fouled off the catcher's mitt. Stevenson couldn't hold on. And it's two balls, two strikes.
15: Pretty simple selection of pitches for Singer. He's going to throw a sinker, a slider, and a sweeper. All start with S. Easy for us to remember, but the sinker's really his bread and butter. He's trying to get ground balls. He'll get some strikeouts, but mostly he just wants to get the ball put in play.
16: Two balls, two strikes on Weatherholt. 4-for-16 in the series, and there's a foul ball back. Weatherholt has a double. He has struck out four times. He's playing shortstop in this game. Mason Wynn is getting a break from the lineup. Mason Wynn, Jose Fermin, Everson Pereira, and Pedro Pajes make up the Cardinal bench today. A swing and a foul. That goes out of play off to the left. 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Weatherholt takes low and takes ball three. Three balls, two strikes. J.J. has walked 62 times. Comes in batting .243 with 16 home runs. The rookie out of West Virginia takes a hit by pitch to get on base to start the game.
15: I think that hit him right in the hamstring. Oddly, I mean, he turned his back on it, and he's kind of hobbling around a little bit. I think it hit him right in the middle of the back of the leg, and just kind of surprised him a bit. It surprised Brady Singer, too. He wasn't trying to get it there. Walking around like it's like cramping a little bit right now is J.J.
16: As J.J. gets some attention just outside the circle around home plate on the right side, Oliver Marmol comes out as well. Weatherholt trying to bend the leg. going step for step for step, kind of walking in place.
15: I think it's his left leg. He's shaking it a bit, just trying to get that cramp out. I think what happened is it hit him square on the hamstring muscle, I think. And then it just immediately kind of cramped up a little bit. And so he's running awkwardly down to first base, but it looks like he's going to be okay to play.
16: Weatherholt has been hit by a pitch for the 15th time. And coming to the plate, a player has been hit by a pitch 27 times, Ivan Herrera. And on a few occasions, Weatherholt and Herrera have been hit back-to-back with pitches. This is a pitch low and away, ball one to Ivan Herrera, 0 for his last 11. Only one hit through the first four games of this series, and that was a home run. He has been on with five walks. The infield at double play depth, the pitch. Right down the middle, a fastball for a strike.
15: I'd like to see a home run from Herrera here if I'm not asking for too much. For a couple of reasons. One, that'd be nice to get the lead early, but then J.J. wouldn't have to sprint on the bases. I think that could be problematic if he has to air it out running right now.
16: Tolia holds at first base. The pitch, a swing, and Herrera fouls that one off. One ball, two strikes. Ivan Herrera, 0 for his last 11, 1 for 14 in the series, batting .244, 14 home runs, 53 RBIs. Here is Singer with the pitch, and Herrera hits that foul off to the right. He stays at one ball, two strikes, as Singer is facing the Cardinals for the second time this year, 0-1, a 2.25 ERA, the losing pitcher on the 25th of June at St. Louis. He gave up four runs, one earned on four hits over four innings. Herrera is jammed and fouls that off. He fought that one off to stay alive at 1-2. Singer walked three, struck out six, and threw 89 pitches in the loss on the 25th of June. He has allowed exactly three runs over six innings in his three August starts. Against the A's, that was a win. Against the Nationals in a loss, and a loss to the Marlins. A check swing on a pitch outside. On the appeal, no swing. Two balls, two strikes. Herrera almost took the bait on the slider off the plate. Tolia is holding at first base. Sal Stewart plays up the middle at second. Matt McClain is the shortstop today. We'll keep Ryan Hayes at third. There's a swing and a foul. That hit the home plate umpire, Hunter Windelstedt. Turning around quickly, Tyler Stevenson checks on Windelstedt, who says he's all right. Vic Carapazza, the crew chief, is at first. Nick Lentz at second. Edwin Moscoso umpires at third. Just getting started, a hit by pitch for Weatherholt. He's over at first base. Brady Singer out of the stretch. The 2-2 pitch for Ivan Herrera. Herrera swings, and he smashes that one into right center field. It's backhanded by Hector Rodriguez on the roll, stopping at second base. Ivan Herrera moves Weatherholt into scoring position.
15: On another day, maybe Weatherholt's at third, but I think it's good that he's not, and that's a classic. Herrera inside-out swing, and that's what he's so good at, hitting in that second spot. He can just hit, flat-out hit, and usually you've got that second baseman pinching towards the bag if the runner's on, and that opens that hole, and he continues to find it.
16: Now it's Alec Burleson. Burleson has hit safely in six straight with nine hits. The pitch, he takes a ball high. The Reds infield now playing Burleson to pull, with the exception of Key Brian Hayes. He's about 15 feet away from the third base bag with Weatherholt running at second. Big opening on the left side of the infield as Burleson checks his swing and takes a strike, 1-1.
15: Burley a cool 5-for-9 against Brady Singer.
16: 5 out of 17 in this series, two doubles a walk and two runs batted in. He's up there trying to pick up J.J. Weatherholt, the runner at second. Herrera leads at first. The pitch is swung on, and a high fly ball into right field. Running over toward the line is Rodriguez to make the catch. Weatherholt tags and advances to third. He looked good sprinting to third
15: there.
16: Burleson just got under that one, but it's a productive out, and Jordan Walker comes up with a runner at third and one down. First and third, one away. Walker for August is batting .338. He has eight extra base hits, including three homers, with 11 runs batted in, covering 16 games. He's hit safely in five straight games with 10 hits. He hit a home run in the ninth inning here last night. Now it's Walker swinging and missing strike one. Jordan with 25 home runs. The pitch outside. Let the slider go by. A one ball, one strike count. Now Walker had 27 home runs over his first three major league seasons combined. 25 in an all-star year with 90 runs batted in. The pitch. Walker breaks his bat. There's a ground ball that goes to the pitcher Singer. Throw to first for an out. The throw down to second. Save! The Cardinals get a run. By avoiding the tag, Herrera was safe at second base. They get the out at first on Jordan Walker.
15: I think they get the run anyway because once the out was made at first base, that became a play that was not a forced play at second base. So the throw was a good one, and I think he is safe, or is he, at the bag. We'll see. Looks like the Reds just say play on regardless, but
16: the Cardinals get the run. I was just waiting to see. I didn't have my eye on the runner scoring.
15: He did.
16: Had the tag been made at second.
15: So Weatherholt was hustling down the line because he understood his role there. And so much for an easy trip around the bases for Weatherholt.
16: Weatherholt scores, and the Cardinals are on the board in the first inning. And ball one here for Joshua Baez. Walker gets a run batted in out of that play. He's out 4-3. There's Baez swinging and fouling one off to the right.
15: Another example, John, of the importance of speed in this game. They knew that Walker was fast, so they probably weren't going to get the double play the normal way, and they had to do it the way they did it.
16: But with Herrera stopping and backpedaling,
15: Mark,
16: then he was able to advance. Here's a pitch over at the knees for a strike to Baez, who broke an 0 for 18 with a pinch hit last night. 1 for 13 in the series, an RBI. He has a sacrifice fly for that run batted in, a walk, a couple of stolen bases. He has struck out four times.
15: I think Baez should aim for the spot that Ryan Ludwig hit a few years ago.
16: On top of the boat in center field?
15: Yes. That may be the longest home run I've ever seen.
16: Runner at second, two outs, a run in, the pitch. A swing, and this is popped up right side of the infield. Tolia calls for it. The first baseman makes the play. Baez is out, so are the Cardinals. But the Cardinals turn a hit-by-pitch for Weatherholt into a run on a ground-out by Jordan Walker. The Cardinals have a run. The Reds are coming to bat at Great American Ballpark in Cincinnati.
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16: Ellie De La Cruz takes wide, ball one, from right-hander Michael McGreevy. McGreevy is out for his sixth win, 5-9, a 3.48 ERA, starting for the 25th time. The pitch, a good-looking curveball, breaks over for a strike. A no decision on the 7th of June against the Reds. 6 innings, 5 hits, 2 earned runs on home runs by McLean and Stevenson. Not McLean Stevenson. Here's a pitch in for a strike. But I guess they did mash.
0: They did mash indeed.
16: No walks, 5 strikeouts, and 83 pitches. No decision for McGreevy, who's 2-0 in his career against the Reds with a 1.42 ERA. And the Cardinals have won all 3 games he has started against the Reds. A curveball just misses outside. 2 balls, 2 strikes. De La Cruz on their homestand is 3-for-26. He's 3-for-16 in this series. Switch hitter, batting left-handed, deep in the box, takes the batter's timeout with McGreevy just holding the ball, watching the pitch timer wind down. One of De La Cruz's hits, a game winner in the second game of the doubleheader on Monday night. The pitch, a swing, and there's a base hit right back through the box. A shot past McGreevy on over second base.
0: McGreevy stole a strike early in that at-bat with his curveball. He just kind of lofted it in there, and De La Cruz took it, but he couldn't steal that one, not with 2 strikes. Kept his hands back and lined it right past the head of McGreevy. That was a little bit dangerous. Fortunately, able to duck in time.
16: And Nathan Church played the ball on the roll, holding Ellie De La Cruz to a leadoff single in the bottom of the first. Church in center, Baez in left, Walker in right field, the Cardinal outfield. The pitch is taken a little bit high by Sal Stewart. Over the last 4 games, he has a hit in each game. 4-for-15. A double, a homer, 3 RBIs, a walk, and 3 strikeouts. The first 4 games of this series. The pitch to Stewart. He swings and he hits it down the left field line, hooking into the seats. Very quick bat, 1 ball, 1 strike. Save every time when you use online check-in for a great haircut at Great Clips. 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
0: Pitchers can get a lot of swing and miss with the sweeper, but when you hang it like McGreevy just did there, watch out.
16: Ryan Torres plays up the middle at second base, a deep shortstop for Weatherholt. The pitch, inside. McGreevy looking, wanting that call, didn't get it, 2-1. It was Stewart's 3-run homer against Matthew Liberatore that turned the night around, giving the Reds a 3-2 lead last night on the way to a 6-5 victory over the Cardinals. And a move to first, back in safely De La Cruz. De La Cruz on their homestand has been caught stealing twice, once by Ivan Herrera.
0: I think he was surprised by that move, the quickness of McGreevy, that the throw would have been on the outfield side of that first base bag, might have been closer.
16: Now the pitch. Stewart hits a double play ball to short. Weatherholt to Torres. Torres on to Burleson, double play. Stewart grounds into his 14th double play. 2 outs with J.J. Blade coming up, and the Cardinals leading 1-0 in the first inning.
0: Boy, he jammed him badly there, and anytime you can get past Stewart without damage is a good thing, but if he gets into a double play, even better, as he leads the team in double plays. I guess that happens a lot with the guy who's second in the order. That's 14 of them for Sal Stewart.
16: And for a guy who hits the ball as hard as he does, kind of like Burleson. Here's a check swing and a curveball over for a strike to left-handed hitting J.J. Blade, 28 years old out of Vanderbilt. Formerly with Miami, the Athletics. Playing left field, batting third today for Terry Francona and the Cincinnati Reds. There's a ball that's chopped towards second. Torres charges, gloves, underhands to first. Blade is out and so are the Reds. We played one. A hit by pitch, J.J. Weatherholt got on and he scored on a ground out by Walker, 1-0 Cardinals.
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15: We have Asian American Pacific Islander Day Sunday, August 30th. 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

0: strikeout. The pitch by Singer, a swing and a foul. Church at 26 years old, out of UC Irvine. He's at 235, 76 hits, 9 home runs, 10 doubles, and a triple. Like to see him hit the ball in the gap with his speed. Let him take off for the races. The outfielders give up the lines here. The pitch. Church, foul tip, into the catcher's mitt, and that's strike three. The first strikeout for Brady Singer, bringing Brian Torres to the plate. Torres has hit safely in his last three games, getting a hit each game. 2 out of 5 in this series with a walk and a couple of runs batted in. Playing second base. Singer doesn't like the baseball, and he gets a new one. Well, this is where we saw Chris Carpenter throw about 2 dozen baseballs out.
1: I feel like John Smoltz did that here once, too. I know he did that on the road, but I believe it was in Cincinnati.
0: Here's the pitch in for a strike. Well, they didn't really rub up the baseball too much here.
1: People don't even remember.
0: Boston Arroyo liked them really slick.
1: Right. So he was asking for them to be right out of the box.
0: There's a ground ball to the second baseman. Sal Stewart throws out Brian Torres. One second baseman takes care of the other, and Singer's retired the first two. Let's pause for a station ID. For our fans listening in over WMC in Memphis, Tennessee, and the rest of our great St. Louis Cardinals radio network, powered by Graybar.
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0: The first pitch to Blaze Jordan is taken high for a ball. Along with Ricky Horton, Mike Claiborne, our producer engineer is Ryan Schulte. I'm John Rooney at Great American Ballpark in Cincinnati. Jordan bounces one foul in between the foul line, and that's Pop Warner coaching at third for the Cardinals. Stubby Clapp over at first base, having a word with Vic Carapazza right now, the crew chief, who's umpiring there.
1: Just mentioned John Smoltz. I bet there's some Cardinal fans that would be surprised to know that he pitched for the Cardinals a bit.
0: Here's a swing, and the ball's lined to right center field, and it is caught on the run by Hector Rodriguez. A little too much air under that drive. The Cardinals are out in order. That's 6 in a row retired, but during the 6 in a row, Walker grounded out, driving in a run. We go to the bottom of the second, 1-0 Cardinals.
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0: The Cardinals have gone 4-3 through Chicago and Cincinnati, and this is the rubber game of a 5-game series. McGreevy with his first pitch to Tyler Stevenson. That goes drifting off the outside corner, 1-0. 1-0

0: Cardinals. We're in the second inning. Stephenson is 0 for his last 11, but always dangerous, especially in this ballpark. He swings, and it's a fly ball right center field, and it's in the park. Church makes the call. Walker backs him up, and Church puts it away. One out. I love the movement of the outfield for the Cardinals. They are in a position, and John Jay has said this, do not take a pitch off. But they know what they're doing out there, and they're well-coached, and they have been well-schooled.
1: And I would bet that Joshua Baez is going to be twice as good in a year than he is right now after spending even more time with John Jay.
0: Matt McClain takes strike one from Michael McGreevy.
1: Already rated as the fastest Cardinal minor leaguer, the minor league outfielder with the best arm. So he's got all the tools. I think he's good now, but I think he's going to get better.
0: The pitch, and that's taken for a ball. Bill Verdon did such a good job years ago.
1: Oh, did
0: Jimmy Pearsall was a good outfield coach. Darren Jackson, now broadcasting with the White Sox, said he was the best outfield instructor he had worked with, and Darren was with a number of organizations. The pitch in for a strike, but it does make a huge difference if a little tip here, little tip there.
1: You mentioned Bill Verdon. Andy Van Slyke, who became a Gold Glove defender, several-time Gold Glover, said that Bill Verdon helped him understand what it took to be a Major League center fielder at a high level, and he was very grateful for the... And he worked you hard. He was the drill sergeant type, Bill Verdon was, and he's all business, but I think John Jay's all business, too. We tend to think of him as a funny and fun and likable guy, and he is all that, but he's all business when he's coaching.
0: The 2-2 pitch, and that's raked to third. Playing it on a roll, Blaze Jordan with a strong throw just gets McClain by a half step. McClain is starting to up his game.
1: Yeah, he is. I can tell you, when you hit a ground ball and he's running, you can't stop to make a phone call first. You better get rid of it fast. And he showed that last night on his bunt.
0: Ray Bars, your electrical and datacom distributor, helping to power, connect, and maintain your operations.
1: Yep,
0: Ray Bar does that. Michael Tolio for his last four, 1-for-10 in the series. Former Rocky takes outside. A slider on the first pitch that didn't have very much break to it from Michael McGreevy. McGreevy is 16-13, big league record, 3.7 ERA, 46 games, start number 44 in the majors today. The right-hander's pitch, down and in, 2 balls, no strikes. Tolia is 3-for-22 with the Reds. 1 run batted in, 2 doubles. He has walked twice and struck out 10 times. Tolia back in with a 2-0 count. 28 years old, out of UCLA. The windup, McGreevy's pitch. Tolia swings and misses, 2-1. Tolia has played in the outfield and at first base. He was a Triple-A for 97 games at Louisville, hitting .273 with 22 homers and 65 RBIs. McGreevy's pitch is grounded to the first baseman. Burleson takes it 3 unassisted. 1-2-3 for McGreevy. And 1-2-3, buckle my shoe to Ricky Horton coming up in the third inning. 1-0 Cardinals.
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1: 1-0 Cardinals, top of the third inning.
0: I know it's 1-2, Buckle, Mike.
1: It is.
0: It's an inside joke.
1: We did know that. I think everybody knows
0: okay,
1: that.
0: Just yeah. Wanted to clarify
1: okay,
0: that.
1: Okay, for those of you...
0: In the middle of an email or in the middle of a tweet, in the middle of a text, you can stop. John knows what he's talking about. He knows that.
9: But it is kind of funny.
0: Very well. There's a hard hit ball to center field. That's going to carry, but not long enough as the center fielder Myers is backing up, and he makes the catch right in front of the wall, deep left center field.
9: That went a lot farther than I thought right off the bat.
0: Sure did. Well, it sounded good off the bat of Crooks. Thought maybe it had a chance, but Myers saw it all the way. Myers, by the way, has gone 131 games without making an error in center field, and he's been really good offensively in this series. So Crooks gives it a ride, out number one, and back to the top of the order, and the man that has scored the run in this game, J.J. Weatherholt, was hit by a pitch, and he takes strike one there. He's hitting the back of the, I believe it was his left leg, the hamstring area, and was hobbling around a little bit, but eventually scored. And takes a breaking pitch outside this time, 1-1. J.J. leads the team with 62 walks. Herrera held that lead for a long time, but Weatherholt has it now. Deep in the box, the pitch to him is a swing and a miss. He was tardy. Amazing how when a pitcher doesn't throw hard, and Singer does not by major league standards, he's at 91 average with his fastball, amazing how many late swings a guy like that will get because you're trying to stay back and you just wait too long. The ball jumps on you. The 1-2 pitch is high for a ball. That pitch at 92. He heated up on that one.
9: And speaking of Herrera, he's at 61 walks, just one behind Weatherholt. Herrera's on deck.
0: The pitch to J.J. is hit into right field. Base hit. Nice swing. He's kept his hands back. And just lined it into right, and the Cardinals have a base runner here in the third inning in a game brought to you by Budweiser, official beer sponsor of Major League Baseball. Crack open the game with Budweiser and enjoy unrivaled flavor and refreshment.
9: And Herrera has walked five times during this series.
0: And he had a base hit his first time, waiting for all the paraphernalia to go from J.J. Weatherholt to the bat boy and now back to the Cardinals dugout. Here we go. First pitch to Ivan is a little bit low, or was it?
10: The pitcher is challenging the ball call.
0: That's Hunter Wendelstedt saying that very nicely. The catcher is challenging the ball call.
10: The catcher. Oh, the call has been overturned to a strike.
0: The call's been overturned to a strike.
9: That's the way it should be done.
0: I like it. Sounds like a middle school teacher talking to his class there. I mean, they kind of are. They're talking to a class of people that are trying to learn baseball, and I love the fact that the umpires are actually being heard by people in the ballpark. We were crying for that for years, and finally the umpires union and baseball came to an agreement on doing that. I think they could still do it more, actually. The 1-1 pitch is low. I think there are situations that happen that are confusing that I think there's no reason why the umpire can't say, you know, the Cardinals were arguing whether or not that ball was fair down the right field, whatever it might be, and some odd play, and let the fans know about it and teach them the game. 2-1 the count. The pitch to Herrera right down central.
9: That ball was a strike. At 92 miles an hour, but looked a lot quicker after an assortment of breaking balls.
0: Sure did. Herrera the runner at first. There's one out. We're in the top of the third inning. Series on the line today. Cardinals have won four straight series. And Weatherholt has to go back to the bag because Herrera calls timeout at the plate. Hunter Wendelstedt has the plate. He is the crew chief. Vic Carapazza, actually Carapazza is the crew chief. He's down at first.
1: Nick Lentz at second and Edwin Moscoso at third as the pitch is high for a ball.
0: The Cardinals did such a good job last night of working the pitch count up. They got Burns out after five.
1: Pitch number 49, runner going, foul ball off to the right. And we'll do it again. J.J. got a good jump.
0: And I like this with Herrera having only two hits and 15 at-bats in the series, sending the runner to keep him focused on the pitch.
1: And he is a double play candidate, so you're also doing it for a good baseball reason.
0: A couple of reasons.
1: So J.J. takes his lead. Will he go again? I think so. There he goes. 3-2 pitches. Fouled off again. He stayed on the pitch again. So J.J.'s getting that hamstring stretched out. Let's hope that's a good thing. He's walking back slowly to first base, and he's
0: carrying his helmet.
1: Yeah, talking it over with Stubby Clapp. Whether or not Pop wants him to go, Ollie wants him to go. I'm thinking he is. The 3-2 pitch. There he goes. Pitch is fouled off again. JJ walking back again. But another pitch thrown by Singer. So that's a value. May pay dividends later.
0: That's why I mentioned working the pitch, pitch count last night against Chase Burns.
1: One nothing Cardinals. Top of the third inning. Herrera, another 3-2 pitch. There he goes again. The pitch is fouled off again. Keeps throwing him. Sinkers in. And Yvonne keeps fouling it off to the right. Looks like he could do that all day. Tony Gwynn-like. From the right side. Tony Gwynn used to do that. You got tired of pitching to him. So J.J. takes his lead again. And I think he's going to go again. The 3-2 pitch. There he goes. And it's fouled off again. This time into the upper deck. Well, if you like foul balls, you've come to the right place. Plenty of souvenirs here. At Great American Ballpark.
0: Again, it's such a nice day. You can see Kentucky from here.
1: You can. Went to Kentucky yesterday. And the day before. 3-2 pitch. Ball four inside. They throw down to second base because it was a late call. And there was no swing. That's one of those interesting moments to me.
0: It is to me, too, if it's challenged.
1: If it's challenged and if he swung, then what do you do with J.J. Weatherholt?
0: Because he lets up. Thinking it's ball four.
1: Which he did.
0: Still one of my favorite plays happened in Detroit. Dale Forbes was the home plate umpire. Ozzie Guillen playing shortstop. Kirk Gibson running at first base. The pitch was a late called strike on a 3-2. And the throw down to second. Ozzie looked at Kirk Gibson. That's ball four. And then tagged him out.
1: Yeah.
0: And then had to run away from him.
1: Of course, you better. I would think Gibby would not have forgotten about that. That was an intense player. The 1-0 pitch is high, 2-0 to Alec Burleson, who flied out to right his first time, just got underneath the pitch, and this could be a big at-bat for the Cardinals here. Could be the right man, right time, right place, right pitcher, right count. It's 2-0. The pitch is swung on and missed.
0: Well, Burleson is just behind Sal Stewart for the major league lead and runs batted in, a couple behind him. And he's the league leader and major league leader in doubles at 33.
1: And Walker's just behind Burley with the RBI he had in the first inning. The pitch to Alec Burleson is high. 3-1 the count. Burley hitting .321 in his last 21 games. Been really good since the All-Star break. Has made that little adjustment mechanically, and he swings through a changeup there. I guess it was a slider, had a little wrinkle to it. And now we've got a 3-2 count.
0: The next pitch will be the 60th for Singer. So he's on that five-inning pace.
1: He is, only one out here in the third inning. So that elbow thing that Burley does, like Joe Morgan, who played all those years here in Cincinnati. And a swing and a miss, got him with the slider. That's his pitch, slider down and in. He strikes out Burleson. We did not like the slider of Chase Burns yesterday. That may be the best slider I've seen all year, Burns. It had great break to it. Unhittable. So it's up to Jordan Walker if the Cardinals are going to add to their 1-0 lead. Jaywalk grounded out, but drove a run his first time. And he grounds that one foul past the third base bag and down the line. Jordan with 91 RBIs, Burleson with 92. Jordan did something yesterday that was unique. He had his 52nd career home run off of 52 different pitchers. I find that amazing. Inside move back safely at second is Weatherholt. Randall Grichuk did that also.
11: I think he had 51.
1: He had 51, so the 52 is a record, but that's the most of any Cardinal in history, and I think it's logical because in the past you wouldn't face that many guys. Next pitch to Walker is swung on and missed.
11: Well, with the way pitchers are up and down and moved around within organizations, it's easy to see how that could happen and has happened for Jordan Walker.
1: In my spare time on the plane, I'm going to look up how many home runs Babe Ruth, how many pitchers Babe Ruth hit home runs off. It might not be as many as you think.
11: They didn't have as many teams.
1: Didn't have as many teams. The pitchers would throw 9 innings. Didn't have as many relievers. Not many changes. All that. The 0-2 pitch to Walker. He doesn't chase. 1-2. Walker, the home run derby champion. The all-star.
11: It seems like Walker's 0-2 or 1-2 most every time up there. That's why I'm amazed at his numbers this year.
1: You mentioned that yesterday, and you're right about that. The 1-2 pitch is outside 2-2, and they think it's a strike.
10: The catcher is challenging the ball call.
1: The catcher is challenging the ball call.
11: Stevenson has been pretty good at this, right along with Stewart. In fact, the Reds have been very good at it, but he wasn't good on that one.
10: Reds have one count remaining. Call confirmed.
1: Call confirmed.
11: That will make them a little tentative now for a while.
1: And that's a good thing. Maybe worth it with Walker at the plate on a potential strikeout. Stevenson took a chance. 2-2 pitch is up and in. Did he go? No, he didn't. Check swing by Walker. No intent to swing, according to Vic Carapazza.
11: Well, wind them up.
1: Now everybody's going to be moving. At least Weatherholt and Herrera will be. Walker facing a 3-2 pitch from Brady Singer. And there they go. Here it comes, and it's hit into left center field. Well struck, and it's back towards the track, and it's gone! Over the wall! Three-run home run for Jordan Walker! His 26th of the year. A three-run shot gives him all four Cardinal RBIs in this game. It's 4-0 St. Louis. That ball carried big time in the left center. How's that for a slug? What the Cardinals have been missing. The three-run homer swinging a pop foul off the bat of Baez. So four RBIs for Walker. He now has 94 RBIs.
11: Tied with Sal Stewart.
1: And we're only in the third inning, so who knows what will happen the rest of the way. The pitch to Baez is a little outside.
11: Well, that breaks the streak of three starts in a row for Singer, where he allowed three runs over six innings.
1: The wind and the pitch to Baez, and that's fouled back. Just below us.
11: You have to dive for that, Ricky.
1: Yeah, I reached for it. My arms are pretty long, but not long enough. 37 and a half inch sleeves, but I needed about 57 and a half to catch that ball. The 1-2 pitch is hit high off to the left side of the field, and that's going to get out of play. That's over the Cardinals dugout on the third base side. The dugouts have all their world champions and National League championship years here in Cincinnati. I always appreciate being able to be reminded of that, those teams, those players. The 1-2 pitch to Baez is outside 2-2. 1919 was their first World Series championship. 1940 was number two. 1975 and 6, the Big Red Machine, and the Reds of 1990.
11: Behind Lou Piniella.
1: The wind, the pitch to Baez, a swing and a miss. He gets him by crowding him inside. Two strikeouts in the inning, but Jordan Walker struck, with home run number 26, three more RBIs. We go to the bottom of the third inning. It's 4-0, St. Louis.
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1: 4-0 Cardinals, and back to work is the Cardinals starter, Michael McGreevy, who's pitched two scoreless innings, gave up a leadoff hit, got a double play, and has gotten out since then. Misses inside ball one to Dane Myers, who's playing center field. Five-game hitting streak for Myers. As we open up the bottom of the third inning on a bright, sunshiny day in Cincinnati, Ohio. The next pitch is a check swing. And did he go? No, he did not go, according to the first base umpire. So I had my research team working on the home run question that we had last inning. By the way, Walker home run off another different pitcher. So now 53 homers, 53 different pitchers. Strike one delivered to Myers. And the help I got was that Babe Ruth had 714 home runs off of 216 different pitchers. Slider is grounded up the middle, and that's handled by Weatherholt, and he throws out Dane Myers for out number one. Albert Pujols, by contrast, has the record for the most pitchers hitting home runs against, 458. So the difference between Pujols and Ruth, think about that. Ruth saw 216 pitchers in all of his years of playing. Albert, more than twice as many to get his home runs. It shows how much harder it is to hit today. And I do thank my statistician, Drew Horton, sending me that text from Los Angeles. Nice to have a team behind you. Ball one delivered to Hector Rodriguez, batting from the left side. And the fastball is hit down the left field line with some juice on it, but it's foul. Edward Jones Financial Advisors are there for the moments that matter. Let them help you find your rich and build a game plan to get you there. 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So a ground out up the middle.
18: McGreevy came very close to touching that ball. Good thing he didn't. Weatherholt made the play behind him.
1: Breaking pitch is taken low. I thought Weatherholt made that play too, and they're saying 4-3. That can't be right.
18: That's not right.
1: There you go. They'll change it. Let's call that MLB.com number. Let them know. I'm pretty sure that was Weatherholt. The 2-2 pitch is a swing and a miss, and the bat goes all the way towards the camera well and hits up against the screen. Thankfully, there was a screen there. Otherwise, it would have been in the seats, and somebody would have
18: had to make a difficult catch. So Rodriguez strikes out, throws his bat inadvertently, and that happens a lot when you're swinging at a changeup, and that's what that pitch was. So two outs, and Key Brian Hayes to bat, and the first pitch pumped in there for a strike. Boy, McGreevy's good at that first pitch strike. Half the battle, isn't it, John?
11: It is. Yep, that you're halfway there. You get that strike one, Ricky.
18: It's like getting out one gets you halfway there, two in an inning. Next delivery is outside.
11: That's that was in the book, How to Lie with Statistics.
18: Which must have been read by my high school baseball coach, because that's what he told us. Get that first out, it's half an inning. The 1-1 pitch is grounded to the left side and gobbled up by Blaze Jordan. His throw is on the money, and he gets Key Brian Hayes, his counterpart. And McGreevy, a 1-2-3 inning. He has retired 8 straight batters. We go to the fourth. The Cardinals lead this one behind the hitting of Jordan Walker, 4-0.
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18: Swing and a miss. Strike one. Nathan Church at the plate. He struck out in the second inning. And he bats for the second time here. The Cardinals leading 4-0. They have 4 runs on 3 hits. The Reds just 1 hit against Michael McGreevy, who continues to pitch well against Cincinnati. Fastball under the chin of Church. Makes it 1-1. Sometimes you just have to control that inner half of the plate. That's what Singer was doing there. He's shown a good slider today. Next pitch is that slider, and it's taken low. He did give up a home run to Jordan Walker after a challenged pitch that didn't go his way. Boy, I'm glad that worked out the way it did, because Walker hit the 3-2 pitch over the center field wall. Ground ball right side, moving over to make the play is the second baseman Stewart. And he throws out Church for out number one. Maryville University offers market-relevant programs in partnership with local and national corporations, so students can gain the skills they need to succeed in the workforce of the future. Learn more at maryville.edu. So Torres will bat, and we think maybe Torres did catch that ball behind second base. They're checking on that to verify. There's a ground ball right side. I know that's a base hit for Brian Torres. And while we celebrate that, let's pause for station ID on the Cardinals Radio Network, powered by Graybar.
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1: Torres gets a base hit and give him an assist back in the third inning. It was a 4-3 on the Dane Myers ground out up the middle. Myers playing him up the middle. We're so used to JJ in that spot making that play. He's playing shortstop today. Maybe that's, you know, I knew if I did this long enough, 27 years of broadcasting, I'd make a mistake. I knew it. Just knew it. Finally. Next pitch is taken low. Oh, no, they call it a strike. Jordan does not argue. And it's Blaze batting for the second time. He lined out to right, had a bid for a base hit. The sinking line drive was caught by the right fielder, Rodriguez. Next pitch to him is inside, 1-1. I don't have enough fingers on my hand and toes on my feet to count my mistakes. But no mistake in Brian Torres getting a one-out hit. He's got his lead, and the pitch home is outside. I like Torres at the plate right now. I feel like he is not overmatched at all being a big leaguer, which is kind of just a feeling you get when you watch a player over a prolonged period of time, whether or not they belong or not. Next pitch is hit hard to center field. That's well struck. Backing up is Myers. He's at the track again. Makes the catch over his shoulder. Gets it in quickly, and scampering back to first is Torres. Blaze Jordan gave it a ride again, but he's out. And now it'll be Jimmy Crooks to bat with Torres, who now has a four-game hitting streak. That's modest, but it's something.
11: I'm looking forward to the T-shirt giveaway on Sunday the 30th.
1: Just announced this morning, right around 11:15 this morning, the Joshua Baez History Made T-shirt. There's the strike. It's going to be given out. It's going to be presented by Stiefel, first of all, but 15,000 fans ages 13 and over will get that shirt on the 30th of August when the Cardinals take on the Pirates. That's next Sunday.
11: And we have the $22 Family Sunday tickets available, including a free hot dog and soda.
1: So you get a hot dog, a soda, a T-shirt. What else do you want? There's a pop-up to the right side. And it's going to be handled by the second baseman, Stewart, backing up some more and makes the play. And Crooks is retired, and so are the Cardinals. We go to the bottom of the fourth inning. We'll tell you more about the Joshua Baez T-shirt day at Busch Stadium when we come back. But as we go to the bottom of the fourth inning, it's 4-0 St. Louis.
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1: Slider strike one to Ellie De La Cruz, who had a base hit up the middle his first time, the only hit that the Reds have, and he was erased on a double play by Sal Stewart. Next pitch to him is fouled off to the left and out of play. So again, he gets two strikes on De La Cruz. Could not finish him off last time. Tried to get him with the curveball, and De La Cruz lined it right through the box. And a rough stretch for De La Cruz. Five for his last, now six for his last 48. That pitch misses low. One and two the count. McGreevy, fourth inning of work. Pitch count low. He is at 37. This will be 38. On the other side, Singer has thrown 83 pitches through four innings. There's a pitch just missing the outside corner. Two and two the count. Wind blowing out a little bit towards left field. I don't think Jordan Walker really needed that help on his home run. It didn't hurt. Stewart on deck. The 2-2 pitch to De La Cruz. A check swing, and he didn't go. And now a full count to the Reds' designated hitter today. He's getting a little bit of a breather with McLean playing shortstop. Same is true on the Cardinals' side with Mason Wynn getting the day off, but he did jam his hand yesterday going into second. 3-2 pitch. Grounded to the left side. Blaze Jordan has it. He's going to get rid of it quickly. He does. And throws out the speedy De La Cruz for out number one.
18: Well, he sounded like he hit that ball with a wet newspaper,
1: didn't
18: he?
1: Sure did.
18: That was a thud.
1: Did not sound crisp at all. Head to Busch Stadium on Saturday, August 29th. The Cardinals are going to play the Pirates on that day. The fans can take home a stylish Cardinals purse, courtesy of Edward Jones. Get your tickets at cardinals.com/promotions. And it's strike one to Stewart. So you get the purse on Saturday. The mom's going to be happy about that. Then say, Mom, can we go back the next day on the 30th and get the family Sunday tickets for $22? Get a hot dog and a soda, and also get a Joshua Baez History Made t-shirt. It's a cool looking shirt.
18: It is.
1: It's got Joshua on it. He's got his swing.
18: The Victory Blues.
1: The Victory Blue unis with his autograph embroidered on there. So you'll like that t-shirt. You'll like that weekend. The Cardinals taking on the Pirates. 0-2 the count on Sal Stewart. The wind and the pitch by McGreevy. Swing and a foul. That was an emergency hack. Four nothing Redbirds. With the Reds batting in the bottom of the fourth inning. Stewart at the plate, and he doesn't chase the slider again. 2-2. He hit into a double play his first time. 14th time he's done that this year, but he has 94 RBIs, major league leading, along with Jordan Walker, who has four RBIs in this game. Next delivery to Stewart is tapped foul at the plate, so we'll do it again. Cardinals go to Philadelphia from here. Not easy to play in that ballpark. I never thought it was.
18: Not easy to play in this one.
1: No, it's not.
18: Nor Wrigley Field.
1: I guess if it was easy, everybody would do it. They'd win all the time, but nope, it's not. Not easy to pitch in any of those three stadiums. 1-2 pitch is low. 2-2 the count to Stewart. Cardinals play Stewart to hit towards right field a lot. Way in the right center field gap is Church. That's pretty pronounced for a right-handed batter. Gives him the left center field gap. The 2-2 pitch to him is hit towards right field and out of play. Down the right field line. So they, I guess they know Stewart pretty well.
18: Well, the left field corner completely unguarded.
1: Stewart has very good plate awareness. And he has a 2-2 count. McGreevy delivers a swing and a miss. Got him with a curveball. Strikes out Stewart. Just two strikeouts for Michael McGreevy, but a lot of outs. That's all that matters. As we play here in the fourth inning, he is now retired 2, 4, 6, 8, 10 straight batters. J.J. Blade grounded out his first time weekly to second base. Talk about the wet newspaper. He did not hit that ball very hard. Soft contact. That's a thing pitchers love, and we're going to have a challenge. Really? On the first pitch, he's doing that. Boy, he better be right. The manager might not be happy about it if he's not.
0: Yeah! Ball's been changed to a ball.
1: Ball's been changed to a ball. Kind of sounds like Alan Ludden. Do you want to pass or play?
18: No, Alan Ludden had a little more timbre in his voice.
1: Yeah, he did. It's the tone. It's the style. Pitch is low.
18: Betty White's husband, Alan Ludden.
1: That's right. We're going to get a new baseball for the 2-0 pitch to J.J. Bleday. We saw year after year in spring training and just couldn't get going. But he's going now. 20 homers this year. He takes inside 3-0. McGreevy has had some issues with lefties at times, but his changeup is really the difference maker with that. But he's going to have to come all the way back. He's down 3-0 to Bleday. Might not be swinging here. He's not. It's a strike. 3-1. Bleday, tall left-handed batter, 3-1 pitch, a swing and a miss. Changeup just totally had him confused. He was bewitched, bothered, and bewildered by that changeup. Will he get it again, 3-2 from McGreevy? I think so. The 3-2 pitch, here it comes. It's a swing and a tap or foul, and it was the changeup. He doubled up, 87 miles an hour. He sells that so well, McGreevy does. And as long as he's throwing for a strike, even if he doesn't get swing and miss with it, he might get weak contact with it. Two out, nobody on. Bottom of the fourth, the pitch is pop foul off to the left. Came back with a four-seamer there. McGreevy's fastball, 93 or so. He's not the 95 guy that most of the other Cardinals starters are all in that range. You can say Pallante's 95, Libby's 95, Dobbins hits 94-95. Next pitch, curveball is bounced foul. And who am I missing? Kyle Leahy's about 90. They're all about the same.
18: TBA, what does he throw?
1: TBA's 99 with great movement. That's who we're facing? No, that's who we're throwing.
18: That's who we're throwing tomorrow. The Cardinals have not announced their starter.
1: Curveball is a little bit low, and he walked him. Walked him on a 3-2 pitch. Bleday with a good take. First walk for McGreevy. So the Cardinals have TBA up against Jesus Luzardo. And the Phillies, they have some pitching for you, don't they?
18: They do. Although, that's what's keeping them in the playoff picture, even though they haven't been able to overtake Atlanta.
1: And the Cardinals were able to win games where Christopher Sanchez started, where Wheeler started to the National League's best. So Bleday at first, Stevenson at the plate, and strike one delivered on the inside corner to him.
18: And Painter had the poorest record of the three starters.
1: Yep.
18: Pitched a gem, even though the Cardinals came back against the Phillies and came up a run short that first game.
1: So what would Joaquin Andujar say about that? Is it moved to first? You never know.
18: You never know. Just one word.
1: It's one word about this game. I say it all the time, but I love Joaquin. What a great teammate. The pitch to Stevenson's a swing and a miss. You saw that curveball out of the hand of McGreevy. He did not react incorrectly to it. The weight, everything was perfect, but he just came up empty. He's got an 0-2 count. Joaquin would do anything for young players. He would take people's equipment and some of his own and hide it and bring it back to the Dominican for the young players there. I mean, he had a heart as big as the state of Missouri. 0-2 count on Stevenson, and the pitch, and that is a little bit outside. Catcher is challenging the ball?
18: I think it's outside.
1: Well, we'll find out. Crook's challenging it. He thought it was on the corner, and... Oh, boy, you're
0: call
1: right.
0: Confirm. Cardinals have one challenge remaining.
1: You have great eyes. You have great eyes, Mr. Rooney. That was 0.3 of an inch off the outside corner. Next time they challenge, they should just ask you. The 1-2 pitch. Here it comes. That's high. I guess that's from years of watching Major League Baseball, isn't it?
18: Oh, I guess. But that looked outside to begin with, even though it was a lot closer than I thought.
1: Two balls, two strikes, two outs. He walked with Day. He's the runner at first base. Cardinals lead 4-0. McGreevy delivers. A check swing. Nope, he went. A swing and a miss. Stevenson, strikeout victim number 3. And we've played 4 innings here at Great American Ballpark. John will have the 5th for you. The Cardinals lead this one through 4 by a score of 4-0.
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18: Brady Singer with a strike on the outside corner to J.J. Weatherholt. Top of the order to you for the Cardinals in the 5th inning as the Redbirds are leading 4-0 here in Cincinnati, out hitting the Reds 4-1. Weatherholt takes the batter's timeout after strike one. J.J. has scored 2 of the 4 runs, hit by a pitch in the 1st inning. He singled and scored on Walker's homer along with Ivan Herrera in the 3rd. The ball taken by Weatherholt, 1-1. J.J. is 5 out of 17 in the series, a double and 2 runs scored. He takes outside, Singer with his breaking ball that seemed to back up a little bit. He's not long for this game, is he?
1: No, he's not. 83 pitches coming into this inning. I mean, this is it.
18: A swing and the ball is hit high in the air, deep down the left field line in the corner, and that ball is caught on a jump by Bleday, taking extra bases away from J.J. Weatherholt. One J.J. robs the other.
1: Well, he only needed about 3 more feet to hit a home run, but right up against the Budweiser 150 sign, 150 years of service, Budweiser, and of course we celebrated that in St. Louis, and he was right up against that sign and made a really nice play.
18: If you're a Cardinals fan, you know there's nothing like baseball in St. Louis, and nothing beats 60-cent sippers and on the run the day after the Cardinals score 6 or more. Here's a swing and a smash foul off to the left by Ivan Herrera. The Cardinals are 2/3 the way there, Ricky.
1: Yeah. How about that, man?
18: Hey, when you hang around Archimedes all these years. Bob Warner recovered that foul ball, and the pitch goes outside. Even count now on Ivan Herrera. Herrera has singled, walked, and scored a run. Singer with the windup, the pitch. Herrera slaps that toward right center field. The long run in for the right fielder, Rodriguez, to put it away. Two down. Alec Burleson, a flyout and a strikeout. It's about time for him to hit one out.
1: Yeah, I'm really interested in the Cardinals kind of pushing forward and keeping this from being a fairly close game. 4-0 is a nice lead in some ballparks. I would say Busch Stadium it is, but not here. And so you, the more you can kind of pile on, and I think that will change the way the bullpen works.
18: And Burleson is hit by the first pitch he encounters here from Singer in the fifth inning. He's not happy about it. Just slammed the bat down. Burleson has been hit by a pitch 6 times now.
1: And that's the second batter that Singer has hit in this game. He hit Weatherholt earlier. Actually, the first batter of the game. And both guys got hit pretty hard, too. I think they were not expecting the pitch that they saw from Singer. J.J. hobbled around for a while, and Burley's doing that now.
18: And Chris Conroy is out there, Cardinals athletic trainer. That having Burleson move on his toes, kind of moving up and down, the heels to the toes, and now Burleson jogs to first base.
1: That's his 6th hit by pitch. Cardinals have been hit by a pitch more than any team in baseball, 81 of them.
18: Jordan Walker hit a home run the last time up. 3-run shot, is 26th of the year. Singer's pitch. Walker swings, and there's a foul ball. That's a souvenir in the lower level off to our right. Mentioned earlier that 27 home runs for Walker over his first 3 major league seasons combined, and he's 1 shy of that here in 2026 alone. The pitch. A swing and a miss.
1: And what's the count on Jordan Walker?
18: It's 0-2. Seems like he's 0-2, 1-2 all the time up there. So he's used to this, and he'll call timeout here shortly.
1: 3 seconds.
18: 1, 2, 3. And timeout taken on.
1: 2.8. A little early.
18: Singer working with a base runner, a hit by pitch. Burleson with 2 down. Tolia holds at first base. And Singer works out of the stretch. The pitch. Walker hits it on the ground to the shortstop, McLean, who flips to second to Stewart to get the out on Burleson coming down 6-4. Halfway through the game, the Cardinals lead in Cincinnati 4-0.
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18: Matt McLean, it's a foul ball. Pass there, third base coach Willie Harris. And we're playing in the bottom of the fifth inning here at Great American Ballpark in Cincinnati. 4-0 Cardinals. McLean hitting fifth in the lineup today, followed by Tolia and Myers. McGreevy with the next pitch. Upstairs, one ball, one strike. They've had the lights on since the beginning of the game, but really haven't needed them. These two teams played the last three innings in the rain in last night's game. McGreevy's 1-1 pitch.

0: Burleson in a very fast 1-2-3 second inning. One out, nobody on in the fifth. Only two base runners for the Reds so far. There's a fader outside to change up for a ball. Two balls and no strikes. A single by their first batter, Ellie De La Cruz, and that was erased on Sol Stewart's double play ball the very next batter. A walk with two outs for Blade. He was left on when Stevenson struck out swinging. Now we're in the fifth, and there is a swing and a foul. Michael Tolley, a former Colorado Rocky, played 97 games at AAA. It's his ninth game with the Reds, batting 136 coming in. The 2-1 pitch. He hits it high in the air, left center field. Moving over on this one and making the call, it's Joshua Baez calling off Church, making the play, two down.
1: I love that McGreevy has kept the pitch count so low, 69 pitches as he works here in the fifth inning. I can't really think of another Cardinals starter who can consistently do that the way he does that. I mean, everybody else seems to get to, they're already talking about who's going to come in the sixth because the pitch count is at 80 or closing in on 90, and McGreevy just has the ability to get outs quickly, get contact.
0: Here's Dane Myers taking ball one outside. You have to go back to Adam Wainwright, really, who did that on such a consistent basis the way Michael McGreevy does. Wainwright liked to have that pitch number, like be in the 40s in the fourth inning, 50 pitch count in the fifth. There's a fly ball, right field, right to Jordan Walker. He makes the catch on the run. He's on his way to the third base dugout now. After five, the Cardinals lead in Cincinnati 4-0.
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0: A swing and a miss by Joshua Baez. He was going for the downs there, came up empty. So he leads off the sixth inning. The Reds have some action going in their bullpen. The pitch, a swing, and a hard hit ground ball to short. Backhanded by McLean. His strong throw beats Baez, who's 0 for 3 today. One out in the sixth inning as we welcome in Mike Claiborne.
10: Nice to see you, sir.
0: You
10: too. I'd like to have a few more runs if it's okay with you.
0: Well, that's what I was thinking. How are you going to cook up some runs here? We have one out in the sixth inning and Nathan Church coming up.
10: It's interesting on this road trip, three ballparks where your lead is never safe. We saw it in Wrigley Field here in Cincinnati, and then we go to Philadelphia.
0: Brady Singer still out there. The pitch, Church hits a foul ball out of play. 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

0: pitch for Church. Up and away, one ball, one strike. But the Cardinals won 2 out of 3 at Wrigley Field. They're trying to win 3 out of 5 here in Cincinnati before moving on to Philadelphia. The pitch inside. The Cardinals are on a streak of 4 consecutive series wins, and Philly is in that mix.
1: That's when it really started for the Cardinals. And they played against some really good pitching.
0: There's a swing and a line drive into center field. That's going to drop for a Nathan Church base hit. So we'll tell you, this copyrighted broadcast is presented by authority of the St. Louis Cardinals LLC. May not be reproduced or
1: disseminated,
0: retransmitted in any form. And the accounts and descriptions of this game
1: going to change ups again.
0: May not be
1: disseminated
0: without the express written consent of the St. Louis
1: Cardinals.
0: Brought to you by
1: Brown and Crouppen.
0: A great
1: law firm.
0: I know it's a day game.
1: No, you know, you're
0: there's a ground ball to the second baseman. Off Stewart's glove. Everybody's safe. Stewart tried to get the double play before he had the ball. He was headed towards second. I think he was going to take the force on Church for sure and then try to double up Ryan Torres. But with an E4, Church is safe at second base. Torres is on for Blaze Jordan.
1: Now you have to cash in on this error. That's only Stewart's third error of the season. And you think about how many positions we've seen him play in this series alone.
0: But don't you agree that's the reason he made the error?
1: Yes.
0: He was rushing to get the double play.
1: He kind of took his eye off of it, tried to hurry it, and it cost him.
0: Mound visit. Tyler Stevenson out to talk with Brady Singer, whose day is just about over. I think Blaze Jordan's going to get into something here.
1: Yeah.
0: Jordan lined out to right, hit the ball to the warning track in center.
1: Singer's pitch count is up, and he doesn't seem like he's as sharp. And he does give up the home run. We've seen him give up one today, 25 on the season now.
0: Blaze Jordan swings, and he fouls the first pitch off to the right with an aggressive swing. The Cardinals play at Philadelphia starting tomorrow. We're on the air at 4:45, 5:40 Central for the first pitch. Back home on Tuesday, playing the Baltimore Orioles. The pitch. A swing and a ground ball to the shortstop. Flip to second out. Stewart on to first base. A wide throw, but maintaining contact with the bag. Tolia, as he went diving toward home plate to make the catch and keep his foot on the bag, doubling up Torres and Jordan. Church is left in scoring position as we head to the bottom of the sixth. 4-0 Cardinals.
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0: The Cardinals couldn't cash in on an error by Sal Stewart, left a runner in scoring position, but they do lead 4-0 with the Reds batting in the bottom of the sixth. Hector Rodriguez, their 22-year-old outfielder, takes outside from Michael McGreevy, who's pitching in the sixth inning with a four-run advantage.
1: 72 pitches so far. Man, if you can get him through six and maybe get to seven.
0: McGreevy's pitch is swung on and fouled back. One ball, one strike. He struck out Rodriguez swinging in a 1-2-3 third inning. Only two base runners so far. A single by De La Cruz to lead off the game. He was doubled up. Then a two-out walk to Blade in the fourth inning. There's a hot shot, and it goes off the glove of the third baseman, Blaze Jordan. A throw to first is not in time to get Hector Rodriguez, and that's a base hit.
1: It just went off the glove of Jordan. And good thing that J.J. was backing him up, almost threw him out, but Rodriguez runs well.
0: Jordan kind of punched the ball toward J.J. Weatherholt. Weatherholt does a nice job at shortstop, but does not have the arm Mason Wynn has.
1: Who does? Maybe De La Cruz?
0: Maybe. Very close. Here's a fastball right down the middle, ball one, to Key Brian Hayes.
1: You know, you watch Michael McGreevy, he's having a really good outing, just giving up two hits, but just how he goes about it, he attacks the hitters, doesn't try and overthrow.
0: He looks over the right shoulder, checking on the runner at first, and the pitch. I would have been challenging that one. That was a little bit low.
1: Yeah. That's the one thing we have seen that Crooks do a lot is challenge.
0: And he's been wrong on one today. The first pitch was just high. Haven't seen the second one here on the MLB app yet. But that one looked like a strike pitch, too. It's a 2-0 count with a runner at first. Key Brian Hayes at the plate. The infield at double play depth. The pitch, a swing and a miss. Crowded him with a fastball. The second pitch was just a shade low. So Crooks was wide, not to waste the Cardinals' last challenge on that. 2-1 the count on Hayes. A lead at first base for Rodriguez, who does not have a stolen base. The Reds are down by four. There's a swing, and the ball's popped up foul out of play. Ride some of the fastest, tallest, wildest, and gut-wrenching rides in the country at Six Flags St. Louis. Then check out the festivals, the water park, food, and all the games. 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
1: Well, Key Brian Hayes, if he can only stay healthy. I mean, very good defensive player, but, man, the offense just isn't there. He just doesn't play a lot. He's had some back issues that have slowed him down this season.
0: The pitch, a swing and a line drive into center field. That ball carries for a base hit. Rodriguez will make third. The throw goes into second. And Hector Rodriguez becomes the first Reds runner at third base with nobody out in the sixth inning.
1: Good easy swing by Hayes.
0: He was able to barrel that one out.
1: Good play by Nathan Church to cut that off.
0: Now it's Ellie De La Cruz. The Cardinals will give up a run if they can get a ground ball to try to turn two on De La Cruz, who's grounded into five double plays. There's some movement on the bench in the Cardinal bullpen.
1: Gordon Graceffo was stretching at one point.
0: The Cardinals have their pen behind the right field wall in the corner. The runners lead at first and third. The pitch. Fastball, strike called. In fact, that was the changeup with that fastball arm action from Michael McGreevy. McGreevy listening in for the sign. By way of pitch com, Jimmy Crooks puts down the target. The runners lead at first and third, but nobody out. The pitch. Inside, De La Cruz throws the arms out of the way. One ball, one strike.
1: I think that's how you have to push De La Cruz, though.
0: The first real pressure of the day on Michael McGreevy. Right out of the gate in the sixth inning with base hits by Rodriguez and Hayes setting up first and third. The 1-1 pitch. Change up, down and away, 2-1.
1: Very important to get out of this inning.
0: On deck, the dangerous Sal Stewart, who turned the Reds' night around last night. On the stretch, McGreevy pitches. There's a swing and a foul ball that goes out of play off the bat of Ellie De La Cruz. McGreevy Reby with a new baseball. Two balls, two strikes, nobody out. De La Cruz with 57 RBIs. He has three sacrifice flies. McGreevy, a big, deep breath. Works out of the stretch now. His pitch. Outside, 3-2, and he does not want to face Sal Stewart with the bases loaded.
1: We've already seen what Stewart can do.
0: Ellie De La Cruz looking for a 3-2 pitch. He is singled and grounded out.
1: So he's really due for a strikeout here.
0: De La Cruz has struck out 132 times. McGreevy with the sign. Goes to the stretch position from the belt. Looks over the right shoulder and pitches a foul ball out of play to the left for Ellie De La Cruz.
1: Threw him a cutter that time that he was able to foul off.
0: De La Cruz adjusting the batting helmet over at third. It's Hector Rodriguez. Only his second hit in the series. And Key Brian Hayes with his second hit in the series. The pitch. Swing and a miss. He's out on strikes. Couldn't check in time. Went fishing for the slider out of the strike zone. There's the first out.
1: That was a good at bat as far as McGreevy's concerned and how he was in and out. Up and down. Didn't let De La Cruz get too settled.
0: Didn't throw him a fat one either.
1: No, he didn't.
0: De La Cruz is 1-for-3 now, and Stewart has hit into a double play and struck out. He has two on. One out, the pitch. Outside.
1: Four strikeouts now for McGreevy.
0: Four strikeouts against a walk. And he's given up three hits. The Cardinals would like another double play ball from Sal Stewart, who was grounded into 14. Right-hander against right-hander, McGreevy. Snap toss to first, back safely, Key Brian Hayes. Colin Cowgill, the first base coach, has a word with his base runner, Hayes. Willie Harris says something to his runner at third, Rodriguez. One ball, no strikes to the dangerous Sal Stewart. He takes outside, 2-0. Both pitches well off the plate.
1: I think if anything you learn, you can't give Stewart something in the middle of the plate, middle in.
0: Well, that's what happened last night with Libertor. Fastball, center cut, and hit over the center field wall for a three-run homer.
1: Yeah, you're going to stay away from Stewart. Sliders, maybe a sweeper here.
0: The pitch, check swing, inside, ball 3. 3-0 with one out. J.J. Blade on deck. The Cardinals led 1-0 after 1, 4-0 after 3. It's 4-0 Cardinals in the bottom of the 6th with the Reds. Threatening here, the pitch. A ball high and a walk loading the bases. Hayes goes down to second. Rodriguez is standing on third base with Sal Stewart at first for J.J. Blade. Blade took the first walk of the day from Michael McGreevy, and here comes Oliver Marmol out of the Cardinal dugout in a pitching change brought to you by Goodwill. Give hope, give local, give Goodwill. Stanek is coming in. We'll be right back.
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0: 90 pitches, 51 strikes for Michael McGreevy. And he leaves the bases loaded for Ryan Stanek. Here's J.J. Bleday, a left-handed batter with the infield in. And a fastball turns Bleday around, inside, ball one.
1: 56 appearances for Stanek this year. He's pitched better here recently.
0: He was your guest on the pregame today.
1: He was a delightful person to talk to.
0: Right-hander working from the first base side of the rubber. The pitch is swung on, and there's a ball hit into right field for a hit that's going to drive in a run. The Reds are on the board as Bleday singles in Hector Rodriguez. That run is charged to McGreevy, 4-1 Cardinals.
1: Bleday was kind of sitting on that pitch. Unfortunately, he hit it to right field where Jordan Walker was able to cut it off and just keep the Reds from scoring more than one run.
0: Here is Tyler Stevenson batting with the bases loaded. The pitch, a swing and a miss. Stevenson reaching for a pitch down and away. It's 0-1. Stevenson is 0-13 in this series with a walk and 8 strikeouts. Stanek could use a strikeout right here, a double play ball. The pitch, downstairs, 1-1.
1: Stanek does not want to stay behind on these hitters.
0: Rodriguez led off with an infield hit. He has scored a run. The pitch, a swing and a foul off to our right. 1-2 the count.
1: One thing about Stanek, his velocity has always been his weapon. He'll touch 99.
0: But if he leaves it in the middle of the plate,
1: flat though, it's a problem.
0: It gets hit hard at times. Bleday came through with an RBI hit. And with the pitch for ball two, a new ball thrown to the mound by Jimmy Crooks. Wouldn't go for the splitter. That was picked out of the dirt by Crooks, 2-2. Tyler Stevenson, a flyout and a strikeout. The runners lead all the way around for the Reds. The pitch on the way. A swing and a foul. That's off to the left.
1: He had jammed up that time.
0: McGreevy gave up 3 hits, 2 walks, 4 strikeouts. He is allowed a run, and he's responsible for Hayes over at third and Stewart down at second. Stanek with the sign out of the stretch. Now the pitch. Stevenson hits a high fly ball. It's down the right field line. Walker moving over by the stands. He reaches and could he make the play? No, he could not. He was over by the tarp and then ran into the tarp. Gets up slowly, but he's okay, thank goodness.
1: Yeah, you know, I was concerned with the way he ran into the end of the tarp. He hit him about knee high, but he seems like he's all right.
0: Stevenson still has a life with the bases loaded. A run in, one out. Now one out, a strikeout of Ellie De La Cruz before Sol Stewart walked to load the bases, chasing Michael McGreevy from his start today. 4-1 Cardinals were in the sixth inning. 2-2 on Tyler Stevenson. The pitch to him. A swing and a miss. Stanek strikes out Stevenson. Now it's Matt McClain, so no time to breathe easier the way McClain has played in this series.
1: Yeah, he has been a thorn. Although he's 0-2 today, but we've seen what he can do.
0: He's 4-14 in the series, a double, a run, an RBI. In fact, he has two runs in this series. The pitch to him. A strike call. Borderline, outside corner, no challenge by Matt McClain. McClain has struck out a couple of times in this series. Batting with the bases loaded. I get the feeling the game is right here.
1: I agree with you.
0: The Cardinals lead by three. The pitch, McClain takes a splitter that bounces and goes off Crook's chest protector, dies in front of home plate. The runners cannot advance. One ball, one strike.
1: Good play by Crook's to be able to bend over and basically smother that ball, keeping in front of him.
0: And he made his body soft enough that the ball didn't ricochet one way or the other. It just went out in front of home plate a couple of feet. That was well done by Jimmy Crook's. Matt McClain, the batter, the 1-1 pitch from Stanek. A swing and a miss. Hum, baby. 99 on the four-seamer.
1: Ooh. You can get out of this inning with one pitch.
0: The count, one ball, two strikes. Bases loaded, two outs, a run in for the Reds. The pitch on the way, inside, 2-2. When the Cardinals bat in the seventh inning, Ricky will tell you about Crooks, Weatherholt, and Herrera. 9-1-2 coming up. It's a bullpen game the rest of the way now, I think. The 2-2 pitch. A fly ball, that's hit well to left field. Baez looks up, and that ball is gone. A home run for Matt McClain. McClain has given the Reds the lead.
1: Doesn't this look familiar?
0: A slam by McClain puts the Reds in front. Stewart did it last night with a three-run homer.

0: run. Sixth inning, 5-4 Cincinnati. Here's a big swing and a foul back from Michael Tolia. Second career grand slam, his 12th home run this year. The pitch, low for a ball from Stanek. Well, Stanek is the pitcher of record on the downside, Singer on the upside.
1: That just really takes the wind out of the sails. McGreevy was pitching really well, got in a little trouble.
0: The pitch, a swing and a foul tip into the catcher's mitt. It's 1-2 on Tolia, the eighth batter of the inning. A grand slam has put the Reds in front 5-4. The hits are even at 5. The pitch, up and away, a ball, 2-2 on Tolia. Stevenson struck out, but McLean got into one and just lined it over the yellow line in left field, putting the Reds up by a run. The pitch, a swing and a foul tip into the catcher's mitt. Tolia is out. But the Reds have struck in the sixth inning, just like Cincinnati did to take the lead last night. Ricky has the seventh, 5-4 Reds.
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8: We go to the top of the seventh inning, and Jimmy Crooks will lead things off. And two games in a row, the Cardinals in the bottom of the sixth inning give up a huge home run. It was Sal Stewart yesterday, a three-run shot that gave Cincinnati the lead. The Cardinals were winning 2-0 as the first pitch is inside. Ball one delivered by Julian Garcia, the first out of the pen for Cincinnati. And today it was Matt McLean, a slam, a second career grand slam for him. And that was against Ryan Stanek. And again, the Reds have the lead after six by a score of 5-4. So the Cardinals playing catch up here, and it's 2-0 on Jimmy Crooks. It'll be Crooks, Weatherholt, and Herrera to bat. They plan to pull on the infield, and the next pitch is low. And how about a leadoff walk? That would be nice.
0: Well, the Cardinals need a spark of some kind. Ooh. Get right back in this one. They left so many runners in scoring position last night and came up a run short.
8: The 3-0 pitch, and there's a spark, a leadoff walk.
1: We'll take it.
8: We will take it indeed. So Crooks is aboard for J.J. Weatherholt. From the field to finance, the Stiefel patch in every Cardinals jersey represents more than a logo. 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From investment banking to wealth management, Stiefel, where success meets success. So it's Weatherhold at the plate facing Garcia, and there's strike one. Delivers his first strike after walking Crooks on four pitches.
1: So the 21st appearance for Garcia so far this season.
8: He's set and delivers. There's a ground ball to second. This could be 2, 4, 6, and on to first, a double play. So the Cardinals hit into a double play for the second straight inning. Jordan hit into one last inning. A 4-6-3 double play erases the leadoff walk, and now they've got to start over again with Ivan Herrera. It's been one of those series, a tough loss in game two, a tough loss last night, and they lost the lead today. Now, they haven't lost it yet, the Cardinals haven't, but some work to do, Claude.
1: They certainly have some work to do. When you think about, this has been just such an awkward series. Obviously, the five games, you don't normally see that, and you expected the Cardinals to slug a little bit more here, considering what they did in Chicago. That really hasn't come.
8: There's a fly ball in the left center that should be handled by Myers, moving in and over, and he's got it. And the Cardinals are retired in the seventh inning after the leadoff walk. Garcia is able to get out of it. And we go to the seventh inning stretch presented by Spectrum, built for big moments here for St. Louis. Cardinals trailing Cincinnati 5-4.
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16: 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Must be over 21, present in the state where it's legal to play.
8: Peter Strzelecki, the right-hander, one of the newer Cardinals, has the bottom of the seventh inning. And the seventh inning stretch was presented by Spectrum. It's internet, mobile, and streaming TV all from one place. Cardinals trailing by a run. Strzelecki will try to keep it that way, and he delivers strike one to Myers. Strzelecki, of course, was on the mound for one of the other heartbreaks in this series after pitching really well.
1: Oh, that was one of his best outings in a Cardinal uniform for sure.
8: Breaking ball is fouled off to the right side.
1: And he was one strike away from getting out of that jam, but it turned out to be a home run.
8: That was the Monday night game, game two of this series. The Cardinals had a lead going into the bottom of the ninth, and he actually had pitched two scoreless innings up to that. Next pitch is taken high. And he had a couple of punch outs, had not given up a hit yet, but, well, he did. So Strzelecki working with a 1-2 count to Myers. The 1-2 pitch is hit towards the right side. Oh. Caught by Burley.
1: Good play.
8: A line out to first. A nice little play going to his right. I do have an attendance guest, Claves. I'm going to go with 15,361.
1: You know, you might be right about this one.
8: Okay. Try to be.
1: You might be.
8: Try to be most times.
17: Next pitch, a slider and a good one. A strike to Hector Rodriguez, who got everything started last inning with a base hit.
1: Yeah, it was one of those base hits that went off of Blaze Jordan's glove. Weatherholt tried to field it and throw, but he was just a little late. And that got the party started for Cincinnati.
17: Rodriguez is just 4-for-33 as a big leaguer, including that hit. Next pitch to him is grounded to the right side. That's handled by Burleson. He flips to Strzelecki covering, and that's out number two. So a good start here for the Cardinal right-hander, Strzelecki, who spent some time with the Brewers in the big leagues. We remember him there. Cardinals signed him and gave him a shot. And here he is. They knew they needed relief pitching. The Cardinals, by the way, signed a left-hander, Josh Fleming. And he's in AAA, I believe, right now. Or on his way, anyway. He was a free agent. Been DFA'd. And Cardinals trying to...
1: I'm just looking for pitching right now.
17: They are. Yep. Well, that's... Isn't that always the case?
1: Yes. And you know the way bullpens are used these days.
17: 1-0 pitch is a good slider. Must have been inside 2-0.
1: Where bullpens are used these days, you have to have more than the arms on your current team. You have to have someone in the minors who can come and go. You may have to pick up someone off the street.
17: 2-0 pitch. It fouled right over our head.
1: I thought that one had your name on it.
17: Yep, it had too much carry to it.
1: Well, for your sake, I'm glad it did.
17: Me too. Me too. I don't need injury here.
1: You were a pretty good fielder in your day.
17: I actually was pretty good at it. Next pitch is a slider outside. I read something. I didn't even know that I had some kind of outs above average. I didn't even know they went back and computed that or run saved or whatever it was. I used a big glove because I had a lot of line drives at me.
1: For protection.
17: That's right. 3-2 the count. I used an outfielder's glove. It was a Pro BP Rawlings glove.
1: Of course, do you still have your glove?
17: I have some of them, yes. Not all of them. Get a new one every year. Slider is hit hard to left field, but it's going to be in the ballpark and handled by the Cardinal left fielder, Baez. It's going to be the middle of the order due up for the Cardinals when we come back. A 1-2-3 inning for Strzelecki. The Cardinals trailing 5-4.
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0: He has been a positive contributor out of the Cincinnati bullpen, and he comes on to face the Cardinals in their half of the eighth inning after Garcia walked a batter, got a double play ball, and a flyout in a fast seventh inning. Alec Burleson leads off. He takes a pitch just off the inside corner from Antone, who gets the pitch up there in the mid to upper 90s.
17: Always had a good arm. He's had a lot of injuries in his career, but you're right, a good contribution for him this year. 41 games, 3.60 ERA.
0: Check swing and a breaking ball outside. The sweeper did not come back through the back door, so a 2-0 count. As Burleson is looking for his first hit today, 0-2 with a hit by pitch. The pitch to Burley. A swing and a miss as he pulled off that one. Fastball in there around 93 miles an hour. 5-4 Cincinnati with all five runs scoring in the sixth inning. The Cardinals got one in the first and three in the third. Burleson skies one. Off to the left. Foul territory. Key Brian Hayes in the coach's box makes the catch. One down.
1: We thought that we were going to need more runs today other than four on the board for the Cardinals, and lo and behold, here we are in a similar situation that we were last night. But the good news is you have the meat of the order up now.
0: And Jordan Walker could tie it up with one swing. So can Joshua Baez. Walker has a three-run homer today. He hits a foul ball out of play. For the first pitch of the season to the last pitch in October, Bet365 is now the official mobile sports betting partner of your St. Louis Cardinals. DJ Antone pitches a swing and a miss. Sinking fastball moving down and away, and no contact for Walker. And again, it's 0-2 on Jordan Walker.
1: Which means the timeout is going to be coming up any second.
0: Walker standing in waiting for Antone. Doesn't take the timeout. The pitch. Walker swings and goes down on strikes.
17: Too late to take it now.
0: Good pitch. Well, Joshua Baez comes up ahead of Antone. Garcia pitched one inning with a walk. He threw only eight pitches, four strikes. Antone is trying to make it a 1-2-3 inning. Baez stands in his way. The pitch way outside off Stevenson's mitt to the bricks behind home plate. Baez, a pop-up, a strikeout, and a ground-out. He has one hit in the series. A balanced infield behind Antone. The right-hander's pitch, a swing and a miss, one ball, one strike.
1: Good power sinker that time from Antone.
0: Brady Singer is a pitcher of record on the upside. Ryan Stanek on the downside. The pitch. Upstairs. That fastball got away out of the release point of TJ Antone. 1-1. Baez, wearing red batting gloves, holds the bat high over his head. The pitch by Antone. Outside again and to the backstop. 3-1. He's thrown two of those back there.
1: Looks like he's had a little problem with the mound as well, the way he landed.
0: Well, if he wants to throw another one, that's all right. On deck, it's Nathan Church. The Cardinals have a right-handed batting bench available. Wynn, Fermin, Pereira, and Pajes. The pitch, that's high for ball four. A two-out walk to Joshua Baez. Good speed going to first base, representing the tying run. The Cardinals couldn't do anything with a leadoff walk to Jimmy Crooks in the seventh inning as Weatherholt hit the ball sharply to Stewart at second, the beginning of a double play. Nathan Church has a base hit and three at-bats. 3-for-9 in the series with two RBIs. He's due to get into one. Antone's pitch. Church takes right down the middle, strike one. A first pitch cutter.
1: Interesting how Key Brian Hayes is playing Church in on the grass. But Church has that ability to go the other way. I'd be back in that situation, prevent the double.
0: Now the pitch. Church takes down and in. A cutter, then a sweeper, and a count of one ball, one strike. Key Brian Hayes respecting Church's ability to drop a bunt down. Baez, a good lead at first base. He dances off, and there's a step off and a throw to second, and out at second is Baez. They had the tell, but Antone just held on to the ball, and the Cardinals, with a caught stealing, are out in the eighth inning. The Reds come up leading 5-4.
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0: The Reds are batting with the top of the order up in the bottom of the eighth. Strzelecki's pitch down and in to Ellie De La Cruz. The Cardinals have one more chance to come back in this game, trailing 5-4. So the Reds put up five runs in the sixth inning. A grand slam by McLean put the Reds on top. Strzelecki's pitch in there. Strike call. One ball, one strike. And a game brought to you by Budweiser, official beer sponsor of Major League Baseball. Crack open the game with Budweiser. Enjoy unrivaled flavor and refreshment. The pitch is swung on and missed. 1-2. And it's Brock Burke warming in the bullpen for the Cincinnati Reds.
17: Got a little deja vu feeling going on here, don't you think, with what we had last night?
0: Now the pitch, outside, change up for a ball, one ball, two strikes. The Cardinals got to Pagan for a couple of runs.
17: They did.
0: He ended up getting the save. The 2-2 pitch, outside. The count goes to 3-2 on the Reds' leadoff batter here in the eighth inning. De La Cruz with a single. Out on a double play ball, a ground out, and a strikeout. The windup by Strzelecki, the pitch. A swing and a foul, straight back. The Cardinals have Church, Torres, and Blaze Jordan scheduled. Antone, one inning with a walk and a strikeout. He threw 14 pitches, seven strikes. Jimmy Crooks is okay after that foul ball off the Cardinal catcher, and we're ready to go on 3-2 again here. The pitch on the way for De La Cruz. Ball four outside. It was the eighth inning where the Reds were able to add on a couple of runs last night. The Cardinals got those back, but fell a run short.
17: De La Cruz with 21 stolen bases, but he has been caught a major league leading eight times trying to steal.
0: And he's been caught twice on their homestand. Once by Yvonne Herrera. Jimmy Crooks is behind the plate today. De La Cruz takes his lead. Strzelecki throws over there. A high throw and a nice grab by Burleson to keep the ball from going down the right field line.
17: Well, if the left-hander does come in, I would suspect we would see Fermin and Pereira, maybe Mason Wynn in the ninth inning.
0: The pitch. And that is a called strike for Sal Stewart. Stewart walked and scored one of the five runs in the sixth inning when the Reds jumped ahead. They jumped ahead in the sixth last night on a home run by this batter, a three-run shot that made it 3-2. Strzelecki's pitch inside, one ball, one strike.
17: I mean, it's predicated on Strzelecki getting the Reds out in this inning, but if it's a one-run game, lefty left, left, right, left, left, right, left, actually, with the Cardinals in the top of the ninth.
0: Strzelecki, he looks over the shoulder. The pitch. Stewart takes outside. 2-1 on Stewart. A double play, a strikeout, a walk, and a run scored. 4-for-17 in the series, a double, a homer, three RBIs, and he has been on with a couple of walks, striking out four times. He swings and drives out to left field. Baez moving back, and he makes the catch on the track. A line out for the first out of the eighth inning.
17: Pretty good route, too, by Baez in left to make that play.
0: And here's J.J. Blade. He drove in the first run with a base hit to right field off Stanek. Stanek struck out Tyler Stevenson, but then gave up the grand slam to Matt McClain, his second career grand slam. A pitch inside for a ball to Blade. Strzelecki worked a 1-2-3 seventh inning with a line out, ground out, and a fly out. He walked the leadoff batter. Now the infield is a double play depth. From the stretch, a look to first. Now the pitch. Over but low, ball two. Two balls and no strikes. Strzelecki with the sign. The pitch. Popped up foul. That goes out of play. 2-1. Blade moved from left field to right field. And the right fielder Rodriguez is out of the game. T.J. Friedel is in his spot, batting in the number 8 position. Pickoff throw to first, and De La Cruz is back in just ahead of the tag by Alec Burleson. Strzelecki is ready, out of the stretch. One out, the Reds 8, the pitch. Swing and a miss. 2-2 on Blade. The Cardinals led 4-0, and then the Reds got the line moving. 8 batters, 5 runs scored. And they've used the long ball to pull games out.
17: Yep.
0: Second game of the doubleheader Monday night. Game-tying homer in the ninth. Stewart's homer yesterday. McClain slammed today. The runner goes. The pitch is swung on and missed. The throw to second. The tag. And at second, the call is safe. Quick tag put down on Ellie De La Cruz. It's a strikeout of Blade, and the Cardinals are checking with the video room. Still waiting on the video room, and play on. A stolen base for De La Cruz, his 22nd. He's in scoring position for Tyler Stevenson with two outs in the eighth, and the Cardinals cannot afford to give up that run.
17: No, that's a big run out there.
0: Strzelecki struck out Blade, and now Stevenson. He has struck out twice, 0-for-3 today. The pitch, well outside, ball one. A leadoff walk to De La Cruz. And on strike three for the second out. On Blade going down. De La Cruz steals second base. The pitch. A swing and a fly ball. Right field. Right to Jordan Walker. He has it. De La Cruz is left on base in scoring position. The Cardinals, they face a do-or-die ninth with the Reds leading 5-4.
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0: Jose Fermin is going to bat for Nathan Church, facing left-hander Brock Burke. Burke comes out of the bullpen for his 65th game, a 5-4 record, a 2.76 ERA. He has two saves and two save opportunities. 45 hits allowed over 62 innings. 19 earned runs, 5 home runs given up. He has hit 3 batters, walking 34, striking out 62. An opponent's batting average of .202. Last night, the Cardinals got to their closer, Pagan, for 2 runs, but he got the last out with a 1-run lead to pick up a save. The Reds lead 5-4 today. The pitch, taken low by Jose Fermin, batting for Church, who went 1 out of 3.
17: Burke has been tough, but the ninth inning is often tougher than other innings, so we'll see how he handles this.
0: The second baseman, Stewart, plays up the middle for Fermin, who takes a ball high, 2 balls and no strikes. Waiting on deck, left-handed batting Brian Torres. Blaze Jordan is scheduled third this inning. Burke on 2-0. A swing and a foul down the left.

0: field corner, unguarded. Key Brian Hayes plays about 5 feet off the line and deep at third. 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The pitch, Fermin swings and he rips it down the left field line, foul into the seats.
1: Really good swing there.
0: Fermin back in there batting .242. He has 13 doubles, 5 home runs. He swings and lines a hit to left field. A pinch hit for Jose Fermin. The tying run is on leading off the ninth. So we pause for an ID here on the Cardinals Radio Network powered by Graybar.
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0: Along with Ricky Orton, Mike Claiborne, Ryan Schulte is our producer engineer. I'm John Rooney, and here is a bunt attempt, and was he hit by the pitch as the ball veered to the left? After either striking the bat or striking Torres, who's on his knees and on his elbows on the grass just outside the circle around home plate.
1: Cardinals may want to look at whether or not that's a hit by pitch or not. Ollie was trying to get the attention of the home plate umpire, but he's also obviously concerned about Torres as he went down and was in serious pain. Tried to get out of the way and didn't hit his
3: Cincinnati
1: bat.
3: Cincinnati is challenging the call of hit by pitch.
1: Well, they did call it a hit by pitch. So it's Cincinnati having to make the challenge now. The ball hit the fingers of Torres for sure, but did he offer at it or not? That's the question.
0: We had to play that out over the plate.
1: Yeah, we had to play like this yesterday, different because it was a swing, but with Baez getting hit.
0: He had the bat out there.
1: But is he pulling it back and then gets hit on the hand? It's hard to tell.
0: It looks like he is pulling it back, but did the ball also hit the bat?
1: Hard to say. I think it hit his fingers. I think he is pulling it back and it hit his fingers. I think this is going to go the Cardinals' way, although I'm not 100% sure about that. Torres is walking towards first. He got the treatment from Adam Olson. And the fans seeing it, they're not sure whether it's a bunt attempt or not, but he's pulling back. And I think it hits his top two fingers just underneath the bat. This is not
0: a ball shot to the left of home plate.
1: It sure did.
0: After contact was made.
1: Well, that makes it feel.
3: After review, the call on the field stands. It's a hit by pitch. This time we'll lose their challenge.
0: The Cardinals have the tying run for Mean at second base. Torres, the runner at first, with a sore hand after the hit by pitch.
1: And the fact that it shot over there, like you said, shows just how hard that hit him on those fingers.
0: The third hit by pitch by a Cincinnati pitcher today. Weatherholt, Burleson, now Torres. And here is Blaze Jordan. Jordan grounded into a double play the last time up. Brock Burke from the stretch. The pitch. Jordan swings and he hits the ball to center field. Going back to tag up Fermin. The catch is made by Myers. The runners both tag and advance the throw to second. Save! The throw goes over to third from Sol Stewart, who took the throw in from the outfield. Trying to get the tag down on Torres. But it's a fly ball, a productive out, advancing two runners.
1: Boy, that was a gutsy, gutsy move by Torres, going from first and second, and he was almost out at the bag. He was able to hang on, fortunately, and now the Cardinals have that go-ahead run at second base, but that was a tough, tough slide and a very close play at the bag.
0: Jimmy Crooks, who's 0 for his last 7 and has been on with a walk, is lifted for a pinch hitter. It's going to be Everson Pereira.
1: Wheels definitely turning on both sides here in the ninth inning. Cardinals have their shot right here, right now.
0: The first pinch hitter delivered a single, Jose Fermin. He's the runner at third.
1: And Mason Wynn's going to pinch run for Bryant Torres. I think they felt like Torres is probably going to be out of this game anyway.

0: And you get that extra speed at second base as well.
1: Wynn takes his lead at second. The infield plays in tight. The pitch. Pereira takes up and in from Brock Burke. Riley O'Brien is getting ready just in case. Soriano joins him in the pen. The 1-0 pitch. Strike call. One ball, one strike.
2: John, how about Fermin getting a double in the ninth inning last night and a single in the ninth inning here this afternoon? The guy is really good close and late.
1: Right-handed batting, Everson Pereira takes inside, ball two, 2-1. With the White Sox and Cardinals, he's combined to hit .234, five doubles, five homers, 12 RBIs. He's 4-for-14 with the Cardinals with a home run, looking to get that tying run in. Now the pitch, a swing and a miss, 2-2 on Pereira. Fermin died at third base, representing the tying run in the game last night. Pop Warner says something to him over there. Mason Wynn takes his lead from second base. The pitch. Pereira strikes out, going for a high pitch. The Cardinals are down to their last out with J.J. Weatherholt coming up, facing the lefty, Brock Burke. Well, there was a chance to tie the game or take the lead with a base hit. Tyler Stevenson on a slow walk out to the mound for a word with Burke before Weatherholt comes up.
2: It makes you think a little bit about Mason Wynn's ability to swing a bat now that wasn't done in the reverse way, to have Pereira run at second base and have Mason Wynn hit. That could have been another option.
1: The mound visit is over. The Reds have a 5-4 lead as the Cardinals bat with second and third, two outs in the ninth inning. The Reds were able to turn their day around with a five-run sixth inning. The Cardinals are trying to grab the lead right back here, but they're down to their last out. Weatherholt takes strike one. A hit by pitch, a run scored, a single, a run scored, a fly ball to the wall in left field, caught for an out in the fifth, up against the wall. Then a double play ball in the seventh off the bat of Weatherholt, who's hit the ball hard today. He's trying to keep this game going. The one-strike pitch. High for a ball, one ball, one strike. Singer started. He's the pitcher of record on the upside. Garcia scoreless seventh. Antona scoreless eighth. Now Burke in the ninth. The runners lead. The pitch. A swing and a miss. The Cardinals are down to their last strike with a 1-2 count on J.J. Weatherholt. The Reds are one strike away from winning 3 out of 5 in this series. The Reds fans are standing. For Cincinnati. Fermin over at third. Wynn at second base. Two outs. The 1-2 pitch. Weatherholt hits it in the air. Left center field. Myers calls for it. He's there. And
3: he dropped the ball. He dropped the ball. A two-run score. Unbelievable. 3-0 in left field. And Myers, they were both calling for it. Myers tried to call him off. And the ball fell. It hit a glove and fell to the warning track, and the Cardinals have taken a 6-5 lead when the game should have been over.
2: 131 games in a row without an error for Dane Myers, and he just made one with two outs in the bottom of the ninth inning.
1: I smell the coffee brewing on that one. The Cardinals have scored 6. That means you get 60-cent drinks tomorrow at On the Run. Yvonne Herrera has been given a walk.
2: Unbelievable. Unbelievable. More work to do. But what a turn in this game.
1: An intentional walk for Herrera, and Alec Burleson is up. He could punch a hole in this game for sure with the Cardinals regaining the lead on a huge gift. An E8. Burke wants a different baseball. Fermin and Wynn scored on the error. 6-5 Cardinals. What a turn in this game. Weatherholt leads at second. Burleson is buzzed by a fastball up and in.
4: Weatherholt got the ball in the air, and he hit that with authority out to the warning track. But I saw an interesting development taking place with Friedel moving over right next to Myers, and the ball dropped. The pitch up and away for ball two, 2-0.
2: I do wonder whether Myers was bothered by Friedel being just too close to him. I think Friedel was having a hard time seeing the ball, and Myers drifted more towards him, called it off, and didn't make the catch.
4: The 2-0 pitch. Ground ball, right side, right field, base hit. Coming around third base, Weatherholt. The throw in, cut off. Over to third base goes Herrera, and the Cardinals lead 7-5 in the ninth inning.
2: A huge RBI for Alec Burleson, his 93rd of the season. He extends his hitting streak on top of that to 7 games, getting a base hit against the lefty, and the Cardinals have given him a finish indeed here in the ninth inning.
4: A 2-run lead. Jordan Walker is coming up. Walker gave the Cardinals a 4-run lead in the early going of this game by hitting a 3-run homer in the third. Another mound visit here by Stevenson talking to Brock Burke. This game should have been over with that fly ball on the track. A guy who hasn't committed an error in a long, long time, Dane Myers, made the error, dropping the ball. The Cardinals got the tying and go-ahead runs on that, and Burleson has delivered an add-on run. Now Walker facing the lefty. A swing and a chopper foul on the third baseline. Key Brian Hayes gets to it in foul territory. One strike.
2: I'm sure we'll see Riley O'Brien now. He was up a bit earlier. I'm sure we'll see him in the bottom of the ninth inning. And he would be facing McLean, Tolia, and Myers in the bottom of the ninth.
4: The pitch. Walker takes low for a ball. One ball and one strike.
2: And that makes Peter Strzelecki the pitcher of record right now on the positive side.
4: And on the downside, it's Brock Burke. From the stretch, the pitch. Walker takes inside for ball two, 2-1.
2: Baseball-like life is not always fair.
4: It isn't. Well, it wasn't all that fair when the ball traveled out of here to complete a 5-run sixth inning on the slam by McLean. Or Myers' home run on Monday night. The home run by Stewart yesterday. Check swing, slider down and in. 3-1 on Jordan Walker, looking for a go pitch as Walker's the eighth Cardinal batter of the ninth inning. A two-base error allowed 2 runs to score, and the Cardinals have extended the lead to 7-5. The pitch to Walker. He takes ball 4, loading the bases, getting to Joshua Baez. Baez today, a walk and a caught stealing in the eighth. He's 0-3 officially. What a way to cap off the series if he could counter McLean's grand slam with one of his own. The runners lead all the way around. The pitch. Baez gets out of the way of a pitch inside. Four-seam fastball nearly hit the right leg of Joshua Baez.
2: Boy, Burke is just rearing back and throwing as hard as he can right now.
4: And he's throwing out of frustration.
2: I'm sure.
4: The runners lead, first, second, and third. The pitch to Joshua Baez, a swing, and he got under this one, fouling it back and out of play.
2: I couldn't see Baez's eyes from up here, but I can imagine they got pretty big when he saw that pitch right there.
4: Just got under it. 1-1 on the 23-year-old who turned pro out of high school in Massachusetts. The runners lead all the way around. We're in the ninth with 2 outs. The pitch inside. That's ball 2, and if Burke wants to walk him, that's another run. The Cardinals lead by 2. A 3-run ninth inning. 2 scoring on an error by Dane Myers. The pitch on the way. Baez takes high, 3-1. One more wide one. It's a 3-run lead. The Reds were a catch away from winning 3 out of 5 in this series. And they still have 3 outs to go in their bottom of the ninth. The pitch. Baez takes ball 4, and the Cardinals lead 8-5. That forces in Herrera. Burleson goes to third base. Walker down to second. And here's the man who got it started with a base hit, Jose Fermin.
2: A signal just came from the Reds dugout, Francona to Stevenson. And basically what he's asking is that you spend some time talking and stalling because I'm going to make a move, and here he comes.
4: 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It's helping feed Cardinals fans across the nation. 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
4: Their hard-throwing right-hander just called up this week. Zach Maxwell, 0-1 with an 8.53 ERA. So he's been with the Reds a few times at the big league level. His 12th game, he has struck out 11 and walked 10. The pitch, fastball outside. He throws 100 miles an hour. That was 97 on pitch one to Fermin. Fermin is 1-for-1 this inning, and he scored one of the two runs on the error by Dane Myers. 131 games without an error. Ground ball deep short. McLean can't get it. The ball goes through. The Cardinals get one. The Cardinals get two on the hit by Fermin, scoring Burleson and Walker. And the Cardinals have turned that error into an enormous six-run ninth inning and a 10-5 lead.
2: And the Cardinals with just three hits in this inning. Fermin has two of them. Yet they've been able to pick up six runs with the help of a hit by pitch, a couple of walks, an error. What an inning this has been.
4: The Reds scored five in the sixth. The Cardinals have put up six in the ninth. Maxwell's pitch. And that's in there for a strike to Mason Wynn, batting for the first time as he came on to pinch run for Brian Torres. And Wynn scored a run. The pitch to Mason, a swing and a miss. No balls, two strikes.
2: That's a ball that McLean at least has to knock down. He got to the baseball and went underneath his glove. He was trying to get to it, make a big play, but
4: it got through.
2: Can't let that extra run to score.
4: It's 2-for-2. A run scored and two RBIs here in the ninth inning. 10-5 Cardinals. The pitch on the way. A strike called. Wynn is out. Well, let's hold him and go to Philadelphia. What a turn on what looked like the last out of the game. The ball dropped to the track off the glove of Dane Myers. That scored the tying and go-ahead runs. And the Cardinals kept adding on. 10-5 going to the bottom of the ninth. The Cardinals lead the Reds in Cincinnati.
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19: Not a safe situation. Soriano's first pitch in the bottom of the ninth is taken for a ball. Pedro Pajes is doing the catching. Walker's in right. Pereira in center. Fermin in left. Burleson at first. Weatherholt at second. Wynn at short. Jordan at third. The pitch. Outside for a ball.
20: So the bench emptied here. This has been a total team effort here in this game. A 10-5 Cardinal lead. What a top of the ninth that was.
19: Oh,
20: amazing.
19: My goodness. If Myers makes the catch, the Reds win 3 out of 5. But he dropped the ball. The pitch, down and away. And Matt McClain, who hit a grand slam that gave the Reds a 5-4 lead in the sixth inning. And that stood up until the error. He's at the plate. Soriano with a 3-0 pitch here. Fastball, that's in there for a strike. Well, that's why you have a bench, isn't it, Ricky?
20: It is. And the bench came through, including Fermin, with two hits in that inning.
19: There's ball four outside. Soriano walks the leadoff man. There's an invitation right back into the game.
20: Jose Fermin, the first Cardinal pinch hitter with two hits in an inning since Alan Craig did that against the Cubs in 2012.
19: That brings in left-handed batting, Michael Tolia, switch hitter, batting left-handed. The infield, a double play depth. The pitch, a swing and a miss. A changeup on the first offering to Tolia, who's 0 for 3 with a strikeout. Soriano with the sign. His next pitch, inside. One ball, one strike, after a leadoff walk for Matt McClain. Burleson holds at first base. Pereira plays it straight up in center field. The same for Fermin in left. The pitch. A swing and a foul over to the Reds dugout. Boy, this place got quiet, didn't it?
20: Sure did.
19: What was your attendance guess, by the way?
20: My attendance guess was, it kind of went 15,361 just on a whim. Not sure why that number stood out.
19: McClain leads at first. The 1-2 pitch here for Tolia in the bottom of the ninth. A swing and a miss. There's one out. Tolia strikes out for the second time. And for the seventh time in this series, Soriano goes after Dane Myers, who committed the huge error. Now, Myers was a hero. Yeah, Monday hitting a ninth-inning home run, sending the game to extra innings.
4: Ellie De La Cruz ended that in the bottom of the 10th with a hit down the left field line.
20: He homered in both games on Monday.
4: He homered. But that ninth inning home run turned the night around for the Reds. A swing and a miss. Strike one for Myers. Peter Skrzelecki is a pitcher of record on the upside, and on the downside, it's Burke. A six-run ninth, 10-5 Cardinal lead. The pitch. Outside. One ball, one strike. The Cardinals have 6 runs. Well, they have 10 runs on 8 hits with no errors, 6 left after the 6-run ninth inning. The pitch on the way. A swing and a miss. A slider well off the plate, and it's 1-2 on Myers.
20: It was not good pitch recognition there, especially not down by 5. But he probably wants to atone for something here, doesn't he?
4: Oh, you know he does.
20: Human nature.
4: Now the pitch. Way outside, backhanded out of the dirt by Pedro Paez. The Reds committed an error that didn't hurt them in the sixth inning, but that ninth inning, that was the last out of the game if Myers puts the squeeze on it on the track in left center field, but he dropped it. The 2-2 pitch outside, a full count. Soriano's walked McLean, then struck out Tolia. And on deck, it's T.J. Friedel. Soriano with the 3-2 pitch, one out. Here it is. Ground ball foul over to the Cardinal dugout. And I still think Friedel played a hand in that error.
20: I do. It would be interesting what they say about it after the game, and or if they say anything about it. But it sure seemed that way, that maybe he was crowded, Myers was, and whether he looked out of the corner of his eye to check Friedel or not, regardless, he dropped the baseball.
4: 10-5 Cardinals. One on, one out. The pitch, low for a ball, and Soriano has walked two with a 5-run lead. Friedel is coming to bat. Let's pause for an ID here on the Cardinals Radio Network, powered by Graybar.
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4: Pedro Paez with a well-timed mound visit here after a walk, a strikeout, and a walk for George Soriano. T.J. Friedel is batting in Hector Rodriguez's spot. Rodriguez got the 5-run rally started with an infield hit in the sixth inning. But for defensive purposes, and interestingly enough, for defensive purposes, Lede went from left to right, Friedel into left field, and Friedel got mixed up with Dane Myers in left center field on Weatherholt's ball that dropped, allowing 2 runs to score. Fastball, strike called to Friedel, who's 0 for his last 28.
20: Soriano with a couple of walks this inning has not looked like himself here today. Looks like he's a little stiff to me, not quite having the velocity that he normally has.
4: Now the pitch, a swing and a miss, 1-1.
20: That changeup's a difference maker, though.
4: Friedel bats 157, 3 home runs, 11 RBIs, an on-base percentage of only 241. Using his batter's timeout, it's a 1-1 count. Double play ends the game. Burleson plays behind the runner at first, Myers. A lead at second base for McLean, and the pitch. Friedel takes inside. 2-1. Suarez is on deck to pinch hit for Key Brian Hayes. Now the pitch. A check swing. Did he offer? He did. The third base umpire, Edwin Moscoso, rings up strike two. Strike three, on Friedel. They had one strike up on the board. He's out on strikes. Suarez bats with the Reds down to their last out. And Friedel is 0 for his last 29 now. Suarez stands in, batting 206. He's driven in 50 runs. The pitch, A swing, and there's a line drive center field. That's a base hit. Pereira comes up with it. A run's going to score. McClain crosses the plate, and it's 10-6 Cardinals. The Reds aren't done yet.
20: No, they're not, and what you have to do is make sure that Stewart doesn't bat in this inning.
4: Here is Ellie De La Cruz with the Reds down to their last out. Soriano's thrown 21 pitches this inning. He has two on, two outs, the pitch. That is low for a ball. Torres drives in his 51st run, scoring Matt McClain, who led off the inning with a walk. Stewart waits on deck. The pitch. Inside, ball two. Oh, he doesn't want to walk him here to bring Stewart up, representing the tying run indeed, Ricky.
20: Yeah, no, that's looking ahead to that. And if that happens, I assume we'll see Riley O'Brien, who's ready in the Cardinals' pen. Actually a safe situation now, but Ollie staying with Soriano.
4: Soriano's pitch. Called a ball, and that's challenged.
3: That's what it's challenging, the ball call.
4: And why not? The Cardinals have one left. That was close enough. It's a 3-0 count right now.
3: And that's
4: just outside, and the Cardinals are out of challenges. Very, very close. One more wide one. Stewart will bat with the bases loaded. The Cardinals lead 10-6. Two on the pitch. Ball four inside, and Stewart will bat with the bases loaded, and the Reds down to their last out, and Riley O'Brien coming in. This pitching change brought to you by Goodwill. Give hope, give local, give Goodwill. Hang on, folks. We'll be right back.
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4: The Reds' leading home run hitter and their leading contender for Rookie of the Year on this Reds team, Sal Stewart. He has walked and scored today, and he bats with the bases loaded, representing the tying run with two outs in the bottom of the ninth. Stewart swings and drives it to left field. It's going to get down for a hit. That's going to score two. Fermin's throw goes into third. And we've done the tighten-up. It's 10-8 Cardinals with two outs in the ninth. And J.J. Blade coming up.
20: And that extra hit by Fermin is the difference. Inning is the difference in the game right now.
4: Myers and Suarez scored on the hit by Stewart. First and second, Blade has a walk, a single RBI, and a run scored. Allie O'Brien with the pitch. And that's taken for a ball. The Cardinals are out of challenges.
20: Looks like Pedro wanted to challenge that, and it was a strike. He remembered that they were out of challenges.
4: The 1-0 pitch here for Blade. A swing, and he pops it up. Foul territory over by the stands, and that ball is going to hit the wall. And this game continues just beyond the reach of Jordan and the left fielder Fermin. That ball started coming back.
20: It's so close. It was a catchable ball, except that everybody had too far to get to it.
4: And the ball person's stool was still in the way out
20: there. And Mason Wynn, unfortunately, playing up the middle. I mean, if he's playing a normal shortstop situation and the batter's right-handed, he catches that ball, but he had no chance to get there.
4: 1-1 on Blade, the eighth batter of the inning. 3 big walks in the inning. The Reds have come back in this one. A ball outside, 2-1. With O'Brien trying to nail this game down for Peter Strzelecki. The Cardinals put up 6 in the ninth. The Reds have answered with 3. The tying run is over at first, and Stewart, the go-ahead run, Blade, the winning run. And there's a sweeper low for a ball, 3-1. Tyler Stevenson is on deck. Riley O'Brien with a huge pitch here for J.J. Blade. The pitch on the way. That's a strike. The Reds are down to their last strike. Blade struck out in the eighth, facing Peter Strzelecki. The runners will go on 3-2. De La Cruz at second. Stewart at first. They go. The pitch. Check swing. Ball 4 low, and the bases are loaded. This game continues. 4 walks in the ninth inning, and there is the golden invitation back into this game to win it.
20: Boy, this game has had a lot of different twists and turns, hasn't it? I mean, incredible the way the Cardinals came back, but the Reds are mounting a comeback of their own, and they're not done yet.
4: They are not done. Tyler Stevenson, 0 for 4 today, and 0 for 15 in this series. He has struck out twice today. He has struck out 9 times in this series. Dusty Blake is on the mound. It's a very brief visit, broken up by Hunter Windelstadt. Stevenson with 12 home runs and 39 RBIs. He has Ellie De La Cruz at third base. Sal Stewart, the tying run at second. J.J. Blade, the winning run at first base. And Tyler Stevenson is more than quite capable of getting into one.
20: Sure is.
4: The big, tall catcher from Kennesaw, Georgia, takes ball 1 low. 10-8 Cardinals, 2 outs, bottom of the ninth inning with the Cardinals trying to win 3 out of 5 in Cincinnati. Riley O'Brien, the Cardinal closer, pitches. Ball 2 down and away. He looks out of sorts out there.
20: He sure does. Well, so did Soriano. I wonder if you've got to think about another Cardinal reliever at this point, but who would that be?
4: Stevenson with a 2-0 pitch. He's looking for something to drive. The 2-0 pitch, low ball 3, one more wide one, and we have a one-run game.
20: And not only that, Matt McClain at the plate.
4: Sal Stewart drove in 2, Suarez has driven in 1. Now the pitch, ball 4, and it's a one-run game. A batter 0 for 15 in the series gets a bases loaded walk, scoring De La Cruz. It's 10-9 Cardinals.
20: 6 walks in the bottom of the ninth inning. I'm not sure I've ever seen that.
4: McClain got it started with a walk facing Soriano. He had a grand slam earlier. The pitch. Low ball 1, and O'Brien can't find the plate. This is where you worry about him grooving one.
20: Yeah.
4: The Reds are down to their last out. 10-9 Cardinals. The pitch by O'Brien. Ball too low.
20: Phones ringing in the Cardinals bullpen right now. It has to be.
4: 2-0 on a dangerous hitter, Matt McClain. The pitch to him. Right down the middle of strike call, 2-1. Stewart is the tying run at third. Lede, the winning run at second.
20: Graceffo getting loose for the Cardinals.
4: The 2-1 pitch to McClain, who has four RBIs today. He swings and sends it to right field. Walker moving back. He reaches. He makes the catch on the track. That's a Redbird winner. Walker ran it down and then braced himself against the wall. And the Cardinals, a big sigh of relief in winning a 10-9 game in Cincinnati and winning 3 out of 5 from the Reds.
20: Oh, my goodness. What a finish this game was. The ninth inning was unbelievable what the Cardinals did. But then what the Cardinals didn't do. And in a sense, you'd say the Cardinals didn't deserve to win this game, and neither did the Reds. But the Cardinals will take it. A 10-9 victory and a series win, winning here in Great American Ballpark in Cincinnati. Wow.
4: The Cardinals, they said 8 runs. The Reds had 9. It was a 10-9 final. The Cardinals hanging on in Cincinnati. The players get to shake hands coming off the field, but they're shaking their heads knowing they survived a wild one.
20: Oh, my goodness. Was it ever wild? And this is one you just can't. You know what we do here? Pack up quick and get out of town.
4: Let's get out of town and go to Philadelphia.
20: Make sure nobody notices that you didn't deserve to win this game. Get out of here with the victory and take it.
4: Riley O'Brien gets the save, his 33rd. Burke is the loser, 5-5. Strzelecki 1-1 with the win. 10-9 Cardinals. More after this.
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4: 97.9. Well, it got more than interesting after the Cardinals used an error to stay alive, take the lead, add on, put up 6 in the ninth inning, but had to hang on as the Reds answered with 4, and the Redbirds won 10-9.
20: Yeah, I don't believe I've ever seen 5 walks in the ninth inning and you end up winning a game, but that's what we just saw as the Cardinals gave. Fortunately, they gave the pitching in the ninth inning enough room to breathe with that big inning in the top of the ninth inning. But 6 for the Cardinals, 4 for the Reds, and nothing but action. And guess what? The Reds lost a 1-run game.
4: How about that? But just looking at the bottom of the ninth inning, a base hit for Suarez drove in a run. A base hit by Stewart drove in 2, and a bases loaded walk to Tyler Stevenson drove in the other one.
20: Yeah, so only two hits for them in the bottom of the ninth, and only three hits for the Cardinals. So I said five runs in the inning, five runs in the walks in the inning, five in the half inning, because the Cardinals received three walks, a hit by pitch, and an error in the top half. So it was ugly baseball in the ninth inning, but sometimes you got to win ugly.
4: Well, sometimes you do. And the Reds, they left the bases loaded on a drive to right field by Matt McClain, who cleared the left field wall with a grand slam, his second career slam in the sixth inning, 12th homer of the year, and that gave the Reds a one-run lead at the time.
20: It was a good at-bat by McClain there in the bottom of the ninth, and actually a pretty nice play by Jordan Walker, too. A lot could have gone wrong with that, too, had he not taken the right route, and because he had to reach up and make the catch as he was nearing the warning track. So, again, a lot of things could have gone differently, and you go back to Myers could have caught the ball, caught a fly ball. That would have been the difference. So, again, ugliness in this game, but I do think a series win is pretty.
4: Five consecutive series wins for the Cardinals. They stand 5-3 on the road trip going to Philadelphia and beat them 2 out of 3 when the Cardinals played them at Busch Stadium.
20: Yeah, and they're going to face a tough starter in the first game of the series tomorrow in Jesus Luzardo. And it never really gets easy in terms of the starters with the Phillies. You just have to find a way to hold them down offensively. And if you can do that, maybe you have a chance to win late. But the Phillies lineup has been struggling a bit. So that's what you hope for with Cardinal pitching. Right now, it's TBD or TBA for the Cardinals going in game one.
4: The play of the game is presented by Marriott St. Louis Grand. Book your Grand Slam Cardinals ticket package. Do that right now. We'll hear the play when we come back.
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4: With Michael McGreevy going 5 1/3 innings today, he got off to a really good start. He had given up a hit and a walk through five, but ran into some trouble in the sixth, and he got run support. He got a run in the first inning, a hit by pitch, J.J. Weatherholt. That ended up turning into a run on a broken back ground out by Jordan Walker. And then Walker hit a 3-run homer in the third inning to give the Cardinals a 4-0 lead.
20: Yeah, and there have been other games where McGreevy did not get run support. He got it here, but today he didn't get bullpen support.
4: And the Cardinals saw the Reds go into some kind of rally in their half of the sixth inning. Now, they did that last night. Sal Stewart hit a 3-run homer, put the Reds ahead 3-2, and they were able to add on in the eighth. The Cardinals got 2 in the ninth last night and fell short by a run. And today, 8 men came to bat in the sixth inning, capped off by a Matt McClain grand slam, a 5-run sixth, 5-4 in favor of Cincinnati. It stayed that way until the ninth inning. Now, with Burke, a left-hander, pitching. The Cardinals didn't face Emilio Pagan. They scored a couple of runs against him last night, but Burke, who had been 2-for-2 in save opportunities, gave up a hit to pinch hitter Jose Fermin. Then Brian Torres, trying to bunt, was hit on the hand by a pitch. First and second, nobody out. Blaze Jordan, a fly ball out. The runners moved up to second and third. Then it was Pereira batting for Crooks, striking out, swinging. The Cardinals are down to their last out. And then came the play of the game presented by Marriott St. Louis Grand. 5-4 Cincinnati. Fermin over third. Win at second base. Two outs. The 1-2 pitch. Weatherholt hits it in the air. Left center field. Myers calls for it. He's there. And
15: he dropped the ball. He dropped the ball. A two-run score. Unbelievable. Friedel in left field and Myers. They were both calling for it. Myers tried to call him off. And the ball fell. It hit a glove and fell to the warning track. And the Cardinals have taken a 6-5 lead when the game should have been over.
4: And then Herrera was given an intentional walk. Burleson drove in a run. A walk to Jordan Walker. Bases loaded, walk, RBI for Baez. And Fermin got his second hit of the day, driving in two. And the Cardinals needed that two-run single.
20: Boy, did they ever. You know, I just watched the replay on that ball that was dropped. And it was a case where Friedel was backing out of the way. The ball was drifting on Myers away from him. Either Friedel should have caught that ball, or Myers should have let him catch it, or Friedel needed to get out of the way quicker because he was very, very close to Myers when he dropped that ball.
4: But that's it, the end of the game. And the Reds win 3 out of 5, but the Cardinals rallied to put up 6. But then what happened in the bottom of the ninth inning to Soriano?
20: I don't think he was right today. I just watching him pitch, he was pitching very tentatively, pitching, you know, kind of like he was sore to me. I don't think he was right. I think the changeup, you know, is his equalizer. And the hope was, well, you could at least get him through an inning and not give up 5 runs. But, John, it almost didn't happen.
4: No, almost didn't happen. The Reds in one-run games now are 22-14. The Cardinals find themselves at 22-19. But the Cardinals on this road trip, they've done a nice job of holding their own. And, boy, did they grab a game where it was handed to them.
20: Yeah, it was handed to them, and they almost handed it right back in that bottom of the ninth inning. The walks just piled up for not only Soriano, but then also a very out-of-sorts Riley O'Brien. It looked like he was going to bend a little bit. Well, he bent a lot, but he didn't break it.
4: Well, O'Brien was ready to come in, and then the Cardinals put up the 6-run inning that took it from a save situation to a non-save situation,
20: right.
4: But then all the walks put it right back in a save situation, and O'Brien picked up his 33rd and 38 opportunities. The Cardinals are now 8-5 against the Reds, winning the season series, taking 3 out of 5, and they've won 5 consecutive series and have gone 5-3 on the road trip through Chicago and Cincinnati.
20: Great start to the road trip. More work ahead.
4: The Cardinals have won 7 of 10 and 12 out of the last 18 in improving their record to 66-63. The line score, the Cardinals 10 runs, 8 hits, no errors, 6 left, 3 for 12 with runners in scoring position. 9 runs, 7 hits for the Reds with 2 big errors, 5 left on. Really, the one huge error that allowed the Cardinals to tie and take the lead in the ninth when the Cardinals were down to their last out. 5 left on for the Reds today, 4-for-9 with runners in scoring position. The win to Peter Strzelecki. He pitched really well out of the bullpen in this series, and he's 1-1. Brock Burke, the loser, 5-5, and he suffered his first blown save. Riley O'Brien with his 33rd save, a 3-hour, 3-minute game, 15,361, the attendance. And now it's off to Philadelphia in another cozy ballpark. It's the Cardinals trying to win a season series from the Philadelphia Phillies. And that's one of the teams the Cardinals are chasing, with the Cardinals holding up their hopes for a wild card.
20: And they are holding the hopes. They're still in it. And I tell you, that's one ballpark. Well, like this ballpark, you can't walk people. Because if you walk people, you're inviting a 3-run homer. And you think about that Phillies lineup. You've got Schwarber. You've got others. You've got Boehm. You've got really Stott. Everybody can hit homers. Ray Romuto. Not even the front line guys, but everybody can go deep. So you have to be very careful about how you attack the strike zone, throw strikes, and get some early outs, and let's hope that happens over the weekend.
4: And you were right about that catch by Walker in right field. If that ball goes off his glove, off the wall, that's a Cincinnati win.
20: Sure,
4: and so much for that 6-run ninth inning, and Dane Myers would have felt a whole lot better about the day than he does now.
20: I think John Jay's probably pretty happy with
16: that catch that Walker made.
4: Walker certainly is, and the Cardinals were able to hang on for dear life. Six runs in the top of the ninth. The Reds countered with four, and the Cardinals won it 10-9. Airtime tomorrow, 4:45. 5:30, Ricky has the lineups. 5:40, the first pitch thrown by lefty Jesus Luzardo, the former Miami Marlin. We hope you'll join us. Thanks to our producer-engineer, Ryan Schulte, Daniel Hinkamp in the St. Louis studio. Tom Ackerman hosted the pregame. Matt Pauley is ahead to recap all the zany things that happened in this game and the postgame show. And for Mike Claiborne and Ricky Horton, I'm John Rooney. Time to catch the bus to the airport and fly to Philadelphia after a 10-9 Redbird winner, as we say so long from Cincinnati.
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0: yourself. You might not believe it the way this game went down. The Cardinals hold on for a 10-9 victory. The ninth inning was Christmas morning for the Cardinals. They received quite the gift from Cincinnati, and they find a way to not give it back in the bottom of the inning, and the Cardinals hold on for a 10-9 victory. A good reminder that in baseball, things do tend to even out. I think a lot of Cardinals fans were feeling like the Cardinals should have won one of the games that they lost in this series, maybe both of them. Cincinnati Reds fans, for sure, they're feeling like they gave one away, because really, they did give one away, and the Cardinals are the benefactors of it. And nobody on this side of the microphone is upset about that. Welcome in. It's the Mercy Cardinals postgame show here on the Cardinals Radio Network. My name is Matt Pauly. We got a lot to get to here on the postgame show. We'll hear from Jose Fermin coming up in just a while. He had two hits in the ninth inning. That doesn't happen too often, but he was able to get two hits in what was a six-run ninth inning. We'll hear from Cardinals manager Oliver Marmol as he tries to wrap his fingers around what exactly happened in this one, especially late in the game. But up next, let's relive this. Let's go back through every agonizing moment of this game with the highlights. We'll do that next. It's the Mercy Cardinals postgame show on the Cardinals Radio Network, powered by Graybar.
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0: All right, strap in. We're going to go back through the game with the highlights. There are some twists and turns to this one for sure. It's the Mercy Cardinals postgame show here on the Cardinals Radio Network. Pitching matchup today. Michael McGreevy making the start for the Cardinals and for the Reds. It is Brady Singer. The Cardinals coming to the plate in the top of the first inning. J.J. Weatherholt, the first hitter of the game. He is hit by a pitch. That would then bring up Ivan Herrera.
1: The 2-2 pitch for Ivan Herrera. Herrera swings, and he smashes that one into right center field. It's backhanded by Hector Rodriguez on the roll, stopping at second base. Ivan Herrera moves Weatherholt into scoring position.
0: So runners at first and second for Alec Burleson. He flies out. It allows Weatherholt to take third, and it brings up Jordan Walker.
1: The pitch. Walker breaks his bat. There's a ground ball that goes to the pitcher Singer. Throw to first for an out. The throw down to second. Save! The Cardinals get a run. By avoiding the tag, Herrera was safe at second base.
0: So the Cardinals jump out to a 1-0 lead. We can tell you that's not going to hold up. In the bottom of the first inning, Ellie De La Cruz leads the inning off with a base hit. It brings up Sal Stewart.
1: Now the pitch. Stewart hits a double play ball to short. Weatherholt to Torres. Torres on to Burleson. Double play. Stewart grounds into his 14th double play.
0: J.J. Bleda a ground out, and that finishes things off in the first inning. Nothing doing in the second. In the third inning, the Cardinals put up a crooked number with one out. It is J.J. Weatherholt at the plate.
2: The pitch to J.J. is hit into right field. Base hit. Nice swing. He's kept his hands back and just lined it into right. And the Cardinals have a base runner here in the third inning.
0: Ivan Herrera would then walk, so two on for Alec Burleson, who strikes out. It brings up Jordan Walker.
2: And there they go. Here it comes, and it's hit in the left center field. Well struck, and it's back towards the track, and it's gone! Over the wall! Three-run home run for Jordan Walker! His 26th of the year. A three-run shot gives him all four Cardinal RBIs in this game. It's 4-0 St. Louis.
0: And just like that, the Cardinals have what feels like a pretty solid lead in the moment, leading by a 4-0 score with Michael McGreevy on the mound. He would follow up that top of the third with a bottom of the third inning where it goes 1-2-3. Back out for the fourth inning with one out. He would strike out Sal Stewart. That would then bring up Tyler Stevenson.
2: Cardinals lead 4-0. McGreevy delivers a check swing. Nope, he went. A swing and a miss. Stevenson, strikeout victim number 3.
0: So Michael McGreevy is rolling along. He put up another 0 in the fifth. It's still 4-0 as the game gets into the sixth inning. In the sixth with one out, Nathan Church gets a base hit. Brian Torres then reaches via fielder's choice, and there's also an error on the play. That would bring up Blaze Jordan.
1: The pitch. A swing and a ground ball to the shortstop. Flip to second out. Stewart on to first base. A wide throw, but maintaining contact with the bag. Tolia, as he went diving toward home plate to make the catch and keep his foot on the bag. Doubling up Torres and Jordan.
0: Cardinals strand a runner and also have a double play there in the top of the sixth inning. It remains a 4-0 game. But then the Reds, they would answer, and they would answer in a big way in their half of the sixth. Hector Rodriguez leads the inning off with a base hit. That brings up Ke'Bryan Hayes.
1: The pitch, a swing and a line drive into center field. That ball carries for a base hit. Rodriguez will make third. The throw goes into second. And Hector Rodriguez becomes the first Reds runner at third base with nobody out in the sixth inning.
0: Ellie De La Cruz then strikes out before Sal Stewart walks. That ends the day for Michael McGreevy.

0: Ryan Stanek, who's been really good recently. He comes on to pitch for the Cardinals, and the first batter he faces is J.J. Bleday.
1: Right-hander working from the first base side of the rubber. The pitch is swung on, and there's a ball hit into right field for a hit that's going to drive in a run. The Reds are on the board as Bleday singles in Hector Rodriguez. That run is charged to McGreevy, 4-1 Cardinals.
0: Stanek then strikes out Stevenson before Matt McClain would do this.
1: The 2-2 pitch. A fly ball. That's hit well to left field. Baez looks up, and that ball is gone. A home run from Matt McClain. McClain has given the Reds the lead.
0: The grand slam off the bat of Matt McClain, and all of a sudden the Cardinals, who led 4-0 when the bottom of the sixth got started, they are trailing by one. It is a 5-4 game. In the top of the seventh inning, new pitcher is Julian Garcia for Cincinnati. First batter he faces, Jimmy Crooks. He walks, so you think the Cardinals might have something going here. In the seventh, next hitter is J.J. Weatherholt.
2: He's set and delivers. There's a ground ball to second. This could be 2-4-6 in on the first, a double play. So the Cardinals hit into a double play for the second straight inning.
0: Ivan Herrera would fly out, and very quickly the game would go to the bottom of the seventh. In the bottom of the seventh, Peter Strzelecki on to pitch for the Cardinals. He does a nice job, puts up a zero. TJ Antone on to pitch for the Reds in the top of the eighth. In the top of the eighth, with two outs, Joshua Baez walks, so he is on representing the tying run, but he would not be on for very long.
1: Baez, a good lead at first base. He dances off, and there's a step off and a throw to second, and out at second is Baez. They had the tell, but Antone just held on to the ball, and the Cardinals, with a caught stealing, are out in the eighth inning.
0: Cardinals lose the base runner. It sends the game to the bottom of the eighth inning. Strzelecki still in as he would throw a scoreless bottom of the eighth. And the Cardinals need a run going to the top of the ninth. And in many ways, it feels like this is where the game got started. Brock Burke, the new pitcher into the game for the Reds in the top of the ninth. The first batter he faces is Jose Fermin.
1: Five home runs, he swings and lines a hit to left field. A pinch hit for Jose Fermin. The tying run is on leading off the ninth.
0: Brian Torres has been hit by a pitch that was actually challenged, and it could have gone in either direction. Torres was showing bunt. He got hit there on his fingers, and it was somewhat of a discretion call on whether it was a hit by pitch or not. It was one of those situations where probably whatever the call on the field was, that was going to be the call, but he's hit by the pitch. So that puts runners on at first and second, and it brings up Blaze Jordan.
1: The pitch. Jordan swings, and he hits the ball to center field. Going back to tag up Fermin, the catch is made by Myers. The runners both tag and advance the throw to second. Save!
0: That's a key play in this game. And that was a gamble with Torres tagging from first. Not sure if that was the correct base running decision for Torres in that situation, because the last thing you wanted was the runner getting thrown out at second for a second out where you had a runner on at third. But they lived to tell the tale. Torres at second, Fermin at third. At that point, they replaced Torres when he was looked at by the trainers when he was hit by the pitch. They brought on Mason Wynn, who's also dealing with a hand issue. He comes on as a pinch runner. Jimmy Crooks was the pitcher or the hitter that was due up. He doesn't get that opportunity. Instead, they go to the pinch hitter, Everson Pereira. Everson Pereira, well, he is unable to get the job done with the runner on at third and less than 2 outs.
1: The pitch. Pereira strikes out, going for a high pitch. The Cardinals are down to their last out with J.J. Weatherholt coming up, facing the lefty, Brock Burke.
0: And it very much looked like this game was over with Weatherholt at the plate.
1: 5-4 Cincinnati. Fermin over at third. Wynn at second base. 2 outs. The 1-2 pitch. Weatherholt hits it in the air. Left center field. Myers calls for it. He's there, and
3: he dropped the ball. He dropped the ball. A 2-run score. Unbelievable.
1: Friedel in left field, and Myers, they were both calling for it. Myers tried to call him off, and the ball fell It hit a glove and fell to the warning track, and the Cardinals have taken a 6-5 lead when the game should have been over.
0: What a gift given by the Reds to the Cardinals. They are not a very good defensive team, and they showed it in that moment. Weatherholt reaches on what is ruled an error on Myers. Might have been Friedel's ball more so than Myers. Either way, 2-run score, and the Cardinals are not done. They intentionally walk Ivan Herrera to get to Alec Burleson.
1: The 2-0 pitch. Ground ball, right side, right field, base hit. Coming around third base, Weatherholt. The throw in, cut off. Over to third base goes Herrera, and the Cardinals lead 7-5 in the ninth inning.
0: Jordan Walker would then walk. That pushes Burleson to second. Joshua Baez walks. That loads the bases, and it prompts a pitching change. The day is done for Brock Burke. Zach Maxwell comes on to pitch, and he faces off against the guy who led off the inning with a hit, Jose Fermin.
1: 131 games without an error. Ground ball deep short. McLean can't get it. The ball goes through. The Cardinals get one. The Cardinals get two on the hit by Fermin, scoring Burleson and Walker. And the Cardinals have turned that error into an enormous 6-run ninth inning and a 10-5 lead.
0: Yeah, ends up being 6 runs in the inning. When Joshua Baez walked, the bases were loaded, so that pushed in a run as well. When all is said and done, 6 runs, 3 hits, 1 error, 2 left. Mason Wynn, who came in as a pinch runner, but he is nursing a finger issue right now. He's got kind of a jammed thumb. He ends up striking out looking. Nobody really thought he was going to get a chance at the plate when he came in as the pinch runner. That was the final out there in the ninth inning, but the Cardinals have a 10-5 lead going to the bottom of the ninth. The Cardinals go to their bullpen. They decide to go with George Soriano. Caleb Ferguson was up warming as well. First batter that Soriano faces is Matt McLean. McLean walks. Michael Tolia then strikes out. So 1 out in the inning for Dane Myers. He walks. Second walk of the inning issued by Soriano. Runners on at first and second for TJ Friedel, who strikes out swinging. So the Cardinals are now 1 out away from winning this ballgame. Eugenio Suarez then comes up to the plate as a pinch hitter.
1: He's driven in 50 runs. The pitch. A swing, and there's a line drive center field. That's a base hit. Herrera comes up with it. A run's going to score. McLean crosses the plate, and it's 10-6 Cardinals. The Reds aren't done yet.
0: They are not. Next hitter, Ellie De La Cruz.
1: 2-1. The pitch. Ball 4 inside, and Stewart will bat with the bases loaded, and the Reds down to their last out.
0: Yeah, so as you heard, Sal Stewart, who is a force, is coming on to bat. That ends the day for George Soriano. All-star closer Riley O'Brien comes on, and the first batter he faces with the bases loaded is Sal Stewart.
1: Tying run with 2 outs in the bottom of the ninth. Stewart swings and drives it to left field. It's going to get down for a hit. That's going to score 2. Fermin's throw goes into third, and we've done the tighten-up. It's 10-8 Cardinals with 2 outs in the ninth.
0: At this point, O'Brien loses the strike zone. Next hitter, J.J. Blade.
1: De La Cruz at second. Stewart at first. They go. The pitch. Check swing. Ball 4 low, and the bases are loaded. This game continues. 4 walks in the ninth inning, and there is the golden invitation back into this game to win it.
0: Another invitation getting thrown out. Here's Tyler Stevenson.
1: Now the pitch. Ball 4, and it's a 1-run game. A batter 0-15 in the series gets a bases loaded walk, scoring De La Cruz. It's 10-9 Cardinals.
0: 1-run game, bases loaded. Matt McLean, who had a huge hit earlier in the contest, he is at the plate for the Reds with the opportunity to win it for him if he can come up with a base hit.
1: The 2-1 pitch to McLean, who has 4 RBIs today. He swings and sends it to right field. Walker moving back. He reaches. He makes the catch on the track. That's a Redbird winner. Walker ran it down and then braced himself against the wall. And the Cardinals, a big sigh of relief in winning a 10-9 game in Cincinnati and winning 3 out of 5 from the Reds.
0: As the every Cardinal fan listening, watching, taking it in, a big ol' exhale at that moment. The Cardinals find a way to win by a single run today, a wild one, 10-9 the final. With the win, the Cardinals go to 66-63. The Reds go to 61-67. The Cardinals take 3 of 5 in the series. Winning totals for the Cardinals, 10 runs, 8 hits, no errors. They leave 6. For Cincinnati, 9 runs, 7 hits, 2 errors. They end up leaving 5. The winning pitcher, Strzelecki, he is 1-1. The loss goes to Burke. He is 5-5. O'Brien the save. It is his 33rd save of the season, and with that save, it does mean another $100 donation from Missouri Farm Bureau Insurance to Feeding Missouri, teaming up to end hunger throughout the state. Home runs hit in this game. Jordan Walker, his 26th dinger of the year. McLean hits his 12th. The game goes 3 hours and 2 minutes. Official attendance at Great American Ballpark, 15,361 folks. Cardinals get the win against Cincinnati, 10-9. Again, they win the series, another series victory for the Redbirds. We'll take a break. When we come back, our star of the game interview, we'll check in with Jose Fermin. That's up next. 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

0: get the win over Cincinnati by a 10-9 score. You can look at the box score on this one, and you can find some weird things on it. How about the fact that the Cardinals scored at 10 runs, and only one player had more than one hit? And for that one player who had more than one hit, both of those hits came in the exact same inning. I have to wonder, has that ever happened before in the history of Major League Baseball? Where a team scores 10 runs, the only player with more than one hit got two hits in the same inning. That seems incredibly unlikely that that is something that has happened very often in baseball. That is a rarity for sure. So if anybody out there is really good at stats, you can look, you find that one, because that is a, that's a rarity for sure. Anyways, that guy, Jose Fermin, big game, just a little while ago. He had a conversation with our own Mike Claiborne. It is our star of the game interview.
1: Our player of the game, Jose Fermin, has your heart stopped beating yet?
2: Not yet. I'm still excited.
1: Let's talk about, you were good last night with the pinch hit. Today you had the key pinch hit to get things started, and then all of a sudden you get another hit. What's been the secret of how you prepare for those situations?
2: Just, like I always say, make sure I understand who I'm going to face, how they might attack me. Make sure I get my swings in, like get a good work down there, and for whenever my name's called, I'm ready.
1: Well, you've certainly been ready so far this season. What was the mood like in the dugout in the ninth inning? Because, you know, you're down five, you're down a bunch at that point. What was the mood like as far as that ninth inning was concerned?
2: It's just a matter of keep taking good at-bats, keeping the line moving. You know, we know, like, what we're capable of, and we're not done until, you know, we get that last out. So, like, the energy is always there for us, and, like, obviously, like, the game was close. And, like I said before, like, just keep taking good at-bats and keeping the line moving.
1: I'm sure you will remember this game, unlike most of the games on the season, because this one could go either way.
2: I know. That was a flawed game, and we ended up with the win, so it made it more special.
1: Take it where you can. Nice work.
2: Right. Thank you.
1: All right. Jose Fermin is our player of the game.
0: All right, Clips, Jose, thank you for that. Cardinals get the win in Cincinnati 10-9. The postgame comments of manager Oliver Marmol. That's up next on the Cardinals Radio Network, powered by Graybar.
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0: Bengals get the win 10-9 over the Cincinnati Reds. Abbreviated schedule of baseball today across Major League Baseball. The only other NL Central team that is playing today is the Brewers. Right now they lead the Mariners 6-4. That game is in the top of the seventh inning. And really the teams that the Cardinals are competing against for a wild card spot with Miami and San Diego and Arizona, all those teams are off today. The Nationals are kind of still in the wild card race, but not really. They play the Rangers tonight. So just not a lot to tell you in terms of games going on across Major League Baseball that impact the Cardinals at all. As far as the Cardinals minor league system goes, it is a full slate of games coming up tonight. Memphis is going to match up against Jacksonville. It'll be Mason Molina who is on the mound tonight for Memphis. He is 1-2 with a 7.86 ERA. Double-A Springfield, they play at Arkansas this evening. Tanner Franklin is starting for Springfield. Also, Peoria at Lansing and the Palm Beach Cardinals there at home against Fort Myers. Again, in our game, Cardinals get the win over Cincinnati 10-9. Let's listen in to Cardinals manager Oliver Marmol. He had a conversation with Chip Carey just a few moments ago.
1: Well, that was easy. I don't even know what to say about that one. I'm going to shower, get on that bird, and get ready for the next series, because that one was a wild one. There's a lot of ups and downs to it. Here's the reality. Our guys in the back end of our pen have taken the ball and done a really nice job. You look at the series, and we ran through them, and some games didn't even give up a hit. They're human, and today was a day where that came out, where they're just tired. They want the ball. They know that we have a chance at this, and at the end of the day, man, we're going to take every shot to spray champagne on each other, right? So they want the ball, but at the same time, you saw a little bit of kind of being tired and some walks and a big swing there by McClain on Stanek, but you're able to figure out a way to win and get out of here.
2: You love the fact that they dug down deep and eventually found a way to get it done. Let's talk about a guy I think that is the unsung hero out of your bullpen. Peter Strzelecki really saved you in two of these games in Cincinnati.
1: No doubt. And that's the tough part about the first time he went out there for three innings was the homer. But he did a tremendous job in that game. And then, again, gives us a really good look in this day game. So, yeah, overall, he's done a really nice job.
2: Speaking of nice jobs, Jose Fermin off the bench, the first Cardinal with two pinch hits in an inning since Alan Craig in 2012.
1: Yeah, he just takes a professional at bat. Doesn't matter, lefty, righty, you know what you're going to get out of him. He controls the strike zone and stays short. And when you come off the bench, that's a big part of it. But it was good to see him do what he did today.
2: This was an exhausting day, but what does a day like this do for your team trying to accomplish what you just said they hope to accomplish at the end of September?
1: Yeah, it's more exhausting if you lose. You get on the plane and you really feel a game like today. But when you win, have a beer and keep going.
2: Just one?
1: Thanks, Ollie.
2: You got it.
0: Have a beer and keep going. Oliver Marmol. Maybe that is the slogan for the 2026 St. Louis Cardinals. Have a beer, have a Kool-Aid, have whatever you want, and keep going. Cardinals get the win today. They knock off the Cincinnati Reds 10-9. We're back to preview the Phillies series. We do that next. 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

0: Cardinals get the win. Somehow, some way, they win 10-9. Welcome back in. This is the Mercy Cardinals postgame show here across the Cardinals Radio Network. 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This game does impact that. Tampa Bay's Brian Baker continues to lead the way. He's got 36 saves, but all of a sudden, Riley O'Brien, he is starting to clear a little space between him and number two in the National League. Riley O'Brien now has 33 saves. Cleveland's Kate Smith is third in Major League Baseball at 32, but San Diego's Mason Miller, fourth overall, second in the National League at 31. So O'Brien now is two saves clear of Miller in the National League. That is our saves leaderboard, and it is brought to you by Missouri Farm Bureau Insurance. We are Missouri Farm Bureau Insurance, and we've got Missouri covered. Cardinals and Phillies are set to open up a series tomorrow, and officially the Cardinals have yet to announce the starting pitcher. I believe Jesus Luzardo has been announced by Philadelphia, the left-hander who's 11-5 with a 3.23 ERA. So we'll let you know tomorrow who's going to start for the Cardinals. But right now, there is nothing official on who is going to start for the Cardinals tomorrow. 5:40 first pitch. That means our coverage is going to begin at 4:45. We had a full cast of characters that helped lead to this broadcast today. For the voice of the Cardinals, John Rooney, along with Ricky Horton, who had the call of the game, from Mike Claiborne, in addition to our on-site producer, engineer Ryan Schulte. Our studio producer, engineer, is Daniel Hinkamp. Tom Ackerman hosted the pregame show. We also had Chip Carey and Danny Wexelman helping us out with audio. We had, let's see, who else do we have here? I'm Matt Pauly. That's one part of it. Oh, Ben Boyd, he's the manager of the St. Louis Cardinals Radio Network. There's all the names that were involved in this broadcast today. If I forgot anybody, my apologies, but we'll have another chance to do it. Cardinals get the win. They knock off Cincinnati by a 10-9 score. 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

quad ride, but sure save gas and them foreign jobs. 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
10: Madeline Parker from the KFBS 12 Weather Center, and we are looking at partly cloudy skies throughout your afternoon, but remaining pretty dry across the majority of the region as temperatures are staying in the mid to low 80s throughout this afternoon. By the time we get to this evening, we'll start to see clouds beginning to clear out, leading to mostly clear to clear skies for your evening hours, and temperatures dipping down to the low 80s and upper 70s later on this evening.

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Unless you're a banana. 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Yeah. Wait, where was I? 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
12: I'm Jeff Nally with a market update on the Cromwell Ag Radio Network. It is a higher close at the Chicago Board of Trade overall. Corn and wheat futures finished higher. Soybeans backed up just a little bit in the November contract, down a fraction. The balance of other contracts were a fraction to 2 and a fraction higher. In the soybean product market, soybean oil futures on the day between 86 cents and $1.41 higher. Soybean meal prices today between 70 cents and $3.20 lower. Rice was lower today. Cotton futures were lower as well. The live cattle market in October contracts gained 77 cents at 218. Feeder cattle October 65 cents higher at 322.70. Lean hog futures December contracts down 67 cents at 70.7500. Now, at the Chicago Board of Trade, your corn market in December, 5.5 higher, above $5, finishing 503.5 a bushel. The March up 4.5 at 518 and a quarter. And ahead to the December 27th, a penny up at 507 and a half. November soybeans dropped 0.75 cents, 1236 and a half. The March, a penny and 0.75 cents higher, 1257 and a quarter. Next November, a fraction up at 1194 and a quarter. Wheat futures, the December, 2.5 up at $7 a bushel. I'm Jeff Nally.
7: Life is short. The 10 in a row that's about to start right now isn't. Mind blown. Am I right? 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
15: Madeline Parker from the KFES 12 Weather Center, and we are looking at partly cloudy skies throughout your afternoon, but remaining pretty dry across the majority of the region as temperatures are staying in the mid to low 80s throughout this afternoon. By the time we get to this evening, we'll start to see clouds beginning to clear out, leading to mostly clear to clear skies for your evening hours, and temperatures dipping down to the low 80s and upper 70s later on this evening.

We're not just going old school with this next classic. 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
6: I'm Jeff Nally with the market update on the Cromwell Ag Radio Network. It is a higher close at the Chicago Board of Trade overall. Corn and wheat futures finished higher. Soybeans backed up just a little bit in the November contract, down a fraction. The balance of other contracts were a fraction to two and a fraction higher. In the soybean product market, soybean oil futures on the day between 86 cents and $1.41 higher. Soybean meal prices today between 70 cents and $3.20 lower. Rice was lower today. Cotton futures were lower as well. The live cattle market in October contracts gained 77 cents at 218. Feeder cattle October 65 cents higher at 322.70. Lean hog futures December contracts down 67 cents at 70.7500. Now at the Chicago Board of Trade, your corn market in December 5.5 higher above $5, finishing 503.5 a bushel. The March up 4.5 at 518.25. And ahead to the December 27, a penny up at 507.5. November soybeans dropped 0.75, 1236.5. The March, a penny and 0.75 higher, 1257.25. Next November, a fraction up at 1194.25. Wheat futures, the December, 2.5 up at $7 a bushel. I'm Jeff Nally.
7: 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Another 10 in a row starts right now. Okay, you can panic a little. The Legends of Country, Freedom 97.9.

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15: Madeline Parker from the KFES 12 Weather Center, and we are looking at partly cloudy skies throughout your afternoon, but remaining pretty dry across the majority of the region as temperatures are staying in the mid to low 80s throughout this afternoon. By the time we get to this evening, we'll start to see clouds beginning to clear out, leading to mostly clear to clear skies for your evening hours, and temperatures dipping down to the low 80s and upper 70s later on this evening.

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